0: Good evening, brothers and sisters. 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
1: And Sister Rhoda G. Hello, my family in Christ the world. I pray all is well with everyone and that this broadcast tonight will give the encouragement and hope that you need in our Lord and Savior Jesus Christ. Amen. Well, Minister Norris G., it is such a blessing to be here with you on another fine Thursday night, and I just want to thank the Lord for bringing us together again one more time. Amen.
0: Amen. But before we go into this broadcast, we would first like to have a word of prayer. Let the morning bring us word of your unfailing love, for we have put our trust in you. Lord, we ask that you would show us the way that we will go, for to you we entrust our lives. Lord, we ask you to teach us and allow us to do your will, for you are our God. May your good spirit lead us on level ground for your name's sake. Jesus, we ask that you preserve our life in your righteousness and you bring us out of distress. And let everybody say, amen.
1: Amen.
0: Praise the Lord.
1: Thank you, Lord.
0: I thank God for that. I thank the Lord for all our radio listeners who have been tuning in to listen to my wife and I. And we are praying for all the sick and shut-in. We are also praying for the family of Cherie Williams. We're praying for Sister Brenda, our own WMKM 1440 AM radio family. And we are still praying for Jim Brown's family, and we're also praying for Tina Turner's family. And we're still praying for Jordan Neely's family, the young man who was choked to death on the New York City subway train. And we are praying for Stephanie Liverman, that she has a speedy recovery. And we are also praying for the Adside family, Mother Jacqueline Jaquilla Adside at Paris, and we are praying for the Adside family. We are praying for Superintendent Charles Adside Jr. We are praying for you all, and we're also praying for Sister Monica Gordon. We are praying. We have our deepest sympathy. You all have our condolences. I'm still getting over my mother's passing. It's been almost like 3 weeks since my mom passed. And we are praying for you all, that God will strengthen you all. Our prayers are with you all at this time of grief. For we know that when you believe in Jesus Christ, you're just sleeping. Jesus said in the book of John 11, chapter 25 through the 26th verse, Jesus said, I am the resurrection and the life. He that believeth in me, though he were dead, yet shall he live. And whosoever liveth and believeth in me shall never die. We are so sorry for your losses, and we are continually praying for the world that we have more love and be with Christ would have us to be in these last and evil days. So let us continue to pray that God bring us together as one so that we could walk together in love in the name of Jesus Christ. Let us pray for each other for strength and unity. And at this time, I would like to have a moment of silence.

time. Here's a shadow.

wind and the wave. 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Shall obey your will. And all you've got to say, Lord,

Rafael.

0: those of you who are tuning in for the first time, stay tuned in because the word of God will be going forth shortly. Praise the Lord. We have First Lady Sister Rhoda G going to be reading poems, and everything else will be coming up soon. But we normally have our testimony lines open for everyone that has a testimony. You can call in the radio station at area code 313-871-6094 or 313-871-6095. And if you want to, you could just call and state your name and the city that you're from and just give a testimony about what the Lord is doing in your life.
1: Amen.
0: Because it's good to testify and speak about the Lord's goodness with all this chaos that's going on in the world today. Every time you look up and you see the news, you're always hearing, you know, bad stories. Sometimes it's good to hear something good and positive.
1: Oh, yes, it is. Amen.
0: That the Lord is doing. So let the Lord speak to your heart. And if you all have something to say that the Lord has done, or maybe you would like to give an announcement that your church is giving a revival or something, you could call the radio station at area code 313-871-6094 or 313-871-6095, because I got a feeling that everything is going to be all right.
1: Oh, yes, it is. Amen.
0: Praise the Lord.
1: Thank you, Lord.

0: of the Lord. Everything is going to be all right.
1: Oh, yes, it is. Amen. Praise Thank you, Lord.
0: Everything.
1: Oh, yes, it is.
0: If there is anyone who would like to send a love offering, you can send payment Cash App 1 North G. That's Cash App 1 North G. Thank everyone for your generous donations. All donations are appreciated. Whatever God puts on your heart to give, we appreciate you. That is Cash App 1 North G. Or if you would like to send a letter, you can send a letter to Have Faith in God Ministry at 22503 Grand River Avenue, P.O. Box 19323, Detroit, Michigan, 48219. That is Have Faith in God Ministry at 22503 Grand River Avenue, P.O. Box 19323, Detroit, Michigan, 48219. And at this time, we are asking First Lady Sister Rhoda G to come as the Lord leads her, and let's receive her with a hearty amen.
1: Amen. I just want to thank God for all his goodness and mercy and just all the things he continues to do for us. I mean, he is a good God. Oh, yes, he is.
0: Yes, he is.
1: Amen. Well, family, the name of my first short poem that I will be reading is called Fill Me Up. And this poem is for everyone who knows we need the Holy Spirit to guide us in our everyday lives. Oh, yes, we do. Amen.
0: Amen.
1: Help me, dear Lord, to continue to do your good work, always giving you the praise, glory, and honor, and not being deceived by worldly purpose. By not leaning on my own understanding, but on you, I will lean, and trying not to give worldly possessions through my own selfish means, but to live by your words and your words alone, by not living my life in the sins that I have always known. Because at the time, I did not understand that my lost soul was in your forgiving hands. And I was not thinking about being with you always, not realizing that the devil was attacking me in so many ways. So now I seek you and I pray that I can drink from your loving cup, because with your Holy Spirit, dear Jesus, is what I need to fill me up. Oh, yes, I do. Amen.
0: Amen.

0: Yes, Lord, I need you to fill me all the way up with your Holy Spirit. Oh, yes, I do.
1: It's everything you wish for. Your sight,
0: thank you, Lord.
2: Thank God. Lord, fill us up.
0: Yes. Amen. Thank you, Lord. Amen.
2: I thank the Lord. I'd like to give a testimony. I thank the Lord on the other day, I believe it was Sunday, that I had went out. I just was driving around. I was telling my wife, and I went through the park, and I seen all these people. And later on, I listened to another radio station, and it was saying that it was about 6,000 kids that went up to this park, and I didn't have no knowledge of that. So when I drove through it, I said, let me get up out of here, because they was really, really cutting up and everything like that through the park, you know. And it's like sometimes when you be in real, real, real big numbers, the devil, he just waiting for an opportunity to act up.
0: Yes,
2: and I was,
0: he is.
2: And I was glad that I was able to get out of there in one piece, because it was crazy. It was crazy out there. I mean, parking all on the street, parking all on the grass. I mean, the police, they can only do so much, but they was there. But when you got a crowd of 6,000 people, you know, eyes can't be everywhere.
0: So, yeah.
2: You know, we really, really have to pray, you know, for our young people, and we had to pray, you know, for the city.
0: Yes, we do.
2: We it's just not heating up a little bit. It ain't fully hot yet. The summer is just coming in.
0: Yes, it is.
2: So, I mean, we need to really pray, you know, before it get bad, because things have a tendency of happening in the summertime when the weather gets hot, you know. Everybody be outside, a lot of people. Some people be up under the air conditioning, but you have a lot of people that be outside. So
3: I just want to let you guys know that you got a caller on the line.
2: Praise the Lord. Caller, you are on the air. Caller?
3: I'm not sure. She was just on the line. I'm sorry.
4: Hello. I'm here. Hello. Hello.
2: Okay. Praise the Lord, sister.
4: Hello. Hello.
5: Hi, sister. Jesus is on the main line. Tell him what you want.
4: Amen.
5: Jesus is on the main.
4: God is good all the time.
5: Amen.
4: Every time. I'm telling y'all. I've been through the storm. I've been going through stuff, but I just didn't let Jesus just bring me home through, because there's a lot going on out here in the world today. Somebody almost hit me five times yesterday, and somebody's lady just cut me off, and I just pulled over and just started praying. It's just terrible out here. So y'all
0: yes,
4: be careful.
0: Yes, it is. Oh,
4: but God
0: goodness.
4: Is good.
0: Yes, it
4: he is so
0: oh, yes,
4: good.
0: He
4: is good all the time.
0: You gotta stay prayed up in this world. Especially
4: yes, you
0: driving.
4: Do.
0: Ooh,
4: yes, you do. Listen, the devil's just so busy, but God is good and he's great. I had to come to four different parts of the building to get this car to go through. If I would have had to go outside, I would have went outside, because this just don't make no sense. The car just keeps dropping and dropping, then you can't get through. I said, if I got to go climb it on
0: devil.
4: The roof, I'm getting through it now. Because I got surgery at 6 a.m. and I need him. He know I do it. He's going to be right there. But I just wanted to say, all we got to do is just trust and believe and lean on him. He got it. Because, David, I just got to tell it. Through my insurance, my deductible was $2,000. So I did the pre-registration online, and they said $4,000. I'm like, what? Because they talking about, because I had two doctors and I called them. I said, hold on. It was one procedure. It was two doctors, but they was doing, one doctor removed the cancer and the other doctor did the reconstruction. And the lady said, well, you right, Ms. Gordon? Long story short, it's $2,000. So I'm good.
0: Yeah.
4: I was able to pay my rent, my car note, my insurance, everything else.
0: Amen.
4: I don't want for nothing.
0: God
4: I'm just ready.
0: Yes.
4: God is so good. Sometimes you can't see the light, yes. And he know my heart, and he know when I get that strength, I'm going to start that patting, because without patting, I know I wouldn't have made it through a lot of stuff I've been through. I ain't even have to call and tell nobody. I just pray about it and wake up in the morning and
0: yes.
4: It's big.
0: Amen.
4: Okay?
0: You better
4: trust in them,
0: lean
4: on them, because
0: he got you.
4: That's
0: the name person you tell, lean on the Lord. Amen. Thank
4: yes.
0: The Lord.
4: Yes.
0: Thank
4: Amen.
0: The Lord.
4: Amen.
0: That's
4: what
0: you got to talk to the Lord, because can't nobody
4: yes.
0: Else help you but God. So God
4: yes.
0: Is the one you
4: yes.
0: Need to talk
4: yes.
0: To.
4: Yes. Amen. Yes. Yes, yes, yes, yes, yes.
0: So, sister, we are going to be praying for you for your surgery tomorrow. And anything you need, just let us know. And you know you are always.
4: Y'all doing it. Y'all doing it. What you doing right now on that radio station, praying and being there for people like y'all always do. Just keep me like you always been keeping me, because that's what's helping me make it through. I'm telling you. Remember, Lord, and I just
0: Amen.
4: Have to drop down on my knees. You have to tell my friend, just get on your knees and pray and turn it over to Jesus, because he'll work it out. Your friend can't work it out. Only he can work it out, you know? Sometimes you be telling yourself to other people. You're telling it to the wrong person. You got to tell it to God. You got to grab that Bible. You got to get in that word. You got to just, and sometimes if you don't have a Bible, get one. If you sing and praise it just changes things. It just changes things. And I ain't mean to just cry and break down like that, but I'm just so full. But I'm tears of joy. Nothing sad about nothing going
0: Amen.
4: On with me. Because my situation
0: Amen.
4: Could be way worse. Because I don't have to have chemo, radiation. I have to have none of that. So God
0: Amen.
4: Is good. Everything
0: God
4: I've been
0: good.
4: Through,
0: oh,
4: I've
0: yes,
4: even been off
0: is.
4: Work 2 months. So God is good. Do it all.
0: Yes,
4: do it no matter what. Do it all. I was going to say, thank
0: yes,
4: you, Jesus, to always lean and depend on God, because he got you no matter what. I'm telling you, no matter what. Because
2: yeah.
4: I haven't had it like a month, because I've been trying to do things to help other people, but he's still blessing me. He's still answering my prayer, my personal prayer.
0: Yes,
4: help me get
0: will.
4: Through life. He's helping me. God is good, y'all. I know y'all know, but I just want to come and want that tomorrow and hope it helps somebody. Because all you got to do is come up and show what you want, because Jesus is always on that main line. Even if you ain't paying the phone bill, you can still call him up. Hello.
0: Oh, yes, you can.
4: God
0: Amen.
4: Is good.
0: Amen. Thank you for that powerful testimony,
2: Amen.
0: My sister. You know
4: God
0: is always there.
4: It was there, and it had to come out. I just needed to just. Somebody just hear my little testimony, because God is just great. He's an awesome God.
0: Yes,
4: and he's always on time. That's why every time I text you, see how y'all doing, I always tell you God is doing all the time, all in his hands. He's an on-time God. He is able. Whew, hallelujah.
0: Oh, yes,
4: thank you, Jesus.
0: He's
4: able.
0: Thank you, Jesus.
4: Yes, he is.
0: Yes, thank you.
4: I feel so respected. I'm ready for this surgery, y'all. It was supposed to be a 9:45. Now, let me just tell you this, because I know somebody else probably waiting, but it's the devil. He always busy, but he better know God is good and great. He always on my side, because I ain't never let him go for nothing to nobody.
0: Amen.
4: He told me 2 days ago my surgery was going to be a 9:45. So you have to have somebody with you the whole time. So it was that time, Poo-Poo get off work at 8:30, and we could be there at 9:15, and I was good. So she called me this morning, telling me, well, you got to be here at 6 o'clock. That's when I said, Lord, have mercy. So I got all upset, and I got on my knees, and I started praying. And the phone rang. It was the angel. My God, baby, she's like, Mom, so everything good for tomorrow? Do you need me? And I just broke down and started crying. I'm like, thank you, Jesus. I'm like, yep, I do. So I get off work at 4, so she's going to pick me up at 5. She's going to drop me off at 6. And another day, she could come in and sign her name and her phone number, because she got to go take her kids to school. And she said, that'll be fine. As long as Poo-Poo, Vanessa show up at 9 o'clock, we'll still be on track. So she get off at 8:30.
0: Okay,
4: she got my truck.
0: God
4: she got my
0: good.
4: Truck. So she'll be up there. Don't tell me nothing about God. I won't do so I'm good now. I was
0: well, you know, sister, I'm always here for you, too. Hello?
4: Oh,
0: my
4: no, sister,
0: you know I was always there for you. You know
4: I know,
0: that,
4: sister.
0: So.
4: You, I try to make you my last
0: problem.
4: Person because you do so much for everybody, you know? So I just try not to bother you because you always have my back. You're my good. I
0: you know I would have been there for you, no doubt about it.
4: I know you always are. You and Michael always are. And Michael, I'm wearing my shirt, one of my shirts tomorrow, because I have to have on a loose button-up shirt. I got two. Thank you. My Sunday, baby.
0: Well, that was a mighty, mighty powerful testimony.
2: Yes.
0: God is so good.
2: Yeah.
0: That's all I can say. And it's good to call in and give your testimony because you just never know who you may help. Because God is good all the time. And everybody got a testimony. Everybody
2: Amen.
0: Do. Because if he woke you up this morning, you got a testimony. So just call in and let us know how good God has been to you. Amen.
2: Amen. So God put us here to serve.
0: That's
2: our purpose. It don't matter what your title is. Sometimes people get wrapped up in titles. But we all have a common interest, and that is we all are to serve.
0: Oh, yes, we are. Amen.
2: And the servants is not greater than the master. And if Jesus can serve, anybody can serve.
0: Oh, yes, we can. Amen.
2: It don't matter about your title, your position, your congregation, how many members you got. It's all that stuff not even important. What's important is your relationship with God.
0: Amen.
2: And are you living holy? Because at the end of the day, we got to be holy. That's what it all comes down to.
0: Yes, we do.
2: We got to
0: Amen.
2: Be holy. Praise the Lord.
0: Amen. God
2: and,
0: is good.
2: You know, when you start helping people, it becomes addictive. It's like an addiction, like you can't stop. It's a habit that starts forming.
0: Yes,
2: you start
0: does.
2: You start helping more and more and more.
0: You do.
2: And you start giving more and more and more.
0: Yes, you do.
2: You know,
0: Amen.
2: when I be at work in the plant, I have this card that I use. In the vending machine, and people be coming in, and when I put money in the card, I tell people, get what you want. I get it. They be getting nutty buddies and gummy bears and all kind of stuff. I say, go on and get it.
0: Amen.
2: It just become like second nature to you to start giving. See? And that's what we need to start doing. We need to start giving more. Because sometimes people be so selfish, you know, they always clenching their hands and their fists. They never open their hands and their fists to give. But if you always balling up your fists, you can't never receive anything.
0: No, you can't.
2: And it's, if you believe the Bible that I'm reading, it said it's more blessed to give than
0: it is to receive.
2: Yes,
0: it is. Oh, yes, it is.
2: But sometimes a lot of people want to be on the receiving end, but you got to be on the giving end.
0: No, yes, you do.
2: If you're a child of God.
0: Yes, amen.
2: Because
0: Jesus
2: always gave. And,
0: yes, he did.
2: You know, he gave the ultimate price. He laid his life down.
0: Yes, he did. Thank you, Jesus. Oh, yes, he did.
2: Where would we be if it had not been for the Lord on
0: amen.
2: Our side?
0: Amen. Yes, amen. Where would we be?
2: I thank the Lord.
0: Amen. Thank you, Jesus. Yes.
2: And I thank God for sending us that precious gift of the Holy Ghost.
0: Amen. Thank you, Holy Ghost. Amen.
2: Sometimes people get, you know, mixed up, but I tell them, there's nothing to get mixed up with because Father, Son, and Holy Ghost is one body.
0: Oh, yes, they are. Amen.
2: They one unit.
0: Oh, yes, they are.
2: It's not confusing. Water could be solid, liquid, and gas, but it's still water.
0: Amen.
2: An ice cube is water. You could drink it. It's liquid, and if it vaporizes gas, Father,
0: Amen.
2: Son, and Holy Ghost is all is one.
0: Oh, yes, they are.
2: You can't
0: Amen.
2: Be separated.
0: No, you can't. Oh, no, you can't. Amen.
2: One Lord, one faith, and one baptism.
0: Oh, yes. Amen.
2: Huh?
0: Thank you, Lord. Yes.
2: Huh?
0: Amen.
2: So I thank God for that, and I thank God for waking me up this morning, clothing me in my right mind.
0: Oh, yes, he did. Amen. Thank you, Lord.
2: Being able to get up and serve the Lord again just one more day.
0: Amen. Thank you, Jesus.
2: Praise God.
0: Thank you. Thank you so much.
2: Because I said we have in church every day.
0: Oh, yes, we do. Amen.
2: Not just on Sunday.
0: No, we don't.
2: We be worshiping on Saturday, too, but Monday through Sunday.
0: Oh, yes, we
2: God.
0: Do. Thank you, Jesus. Oh, yes, we do.
2: Because holiness is a way of life. You got to
0: live. Yes, it is.
2: You got to live this life every day.
0: Oh,
2: you know?
0: Yes, you do.
2: Not just one day, but every day.
0: Amen.
2: So I thank God for having that mind. you know, I thank God for the Holy Spirit, because the Holy Spirit, if you live right, the Holy Spirit, it'll talk to you.
0: Oh, yes, it will.
2: It'll lead you and direct you in the straight path.
0: Oh, yes, it will. Amen. Thank you, Holy Spirit.
2: And I thank God for that.
0: Amen.
2: You still have a little bit of time left if you want to call in. Somebody probably want to call in and give a testimony. That telephone number is area code 313-871-6094 or 313-871-6095. Call in and testify. Praise the Lord.
0: Amen. Call in and let us know how good God has been to you.
2: Praise
0: Amen.
2: God.
0: Thank you,
2: Amen.
0: Lord. Amen.
2: Call in and testify. The
6: hey, Nico, Stephanie and Jackie. I like to go back to what we used to do at my daddy's church when I was a little boy growing up. When people accepted Christ, they just couldn't go back to the seat. They had to go to the altar and get the Holy Ghost. And this is what they told us we had to say.

0: Praise the Lord.
1: Amen.
0: Say yes.
1: Oh, yes, it does. Amen. Thank you, Lord.
0: My soul.
1: Amen.
0: Yes.
1: Thank you, Lord. Yes. Amen.
0: Praise the Lord.
1: Yes.
0: Nothing wrong with saying yes, Lord.
1: Yes,
0: Lord.
1: Yes, amen.
0: We're living in a world today where people are saying yes to everything but the Lord.
1: Oh, yes, they
0: but
1: are.
0: But there's
1: amen.
0: Nothing wrong with saying yes, Lord, tonight.
1: Oh, no, it's not. Amen. Thank you, Lord. Amen.
0: That's one of the biggest problems with the world today is that we need Jesus.
1: Oh, praise yes, we Lord. Do. Yes, we do. Amen.
0: Jesus is the answer.
1: Oh, yes, he is.
0: By the world today.
1: Amen.
0: A lot of people looking in a lot of different directions for answers, but I want to let you know tonight that Jesus is the answer.
1: Oh, yes, he is. Huh? Amen. Oh, yes, he is. Thank you, Lord.
0: Praise God.
1: Thank you, Jesus. Amen.
0: For those of you who have your Bibles, you could get your Bibles out. Praise the Lord. Family, tonight I'd like to ask you all a question. Have you ever been in a relationship and got your heart broke? Someone let you down? Well, tonight I will be coming from the book of Psalms, 12th chapter in the first and the second verse, and it reads, "Help, Lord, for no one is faithful anymore.
1: Amen.
0: Those who are loyal have vanished from the human race. Everyone lies to their neighbor. They flatter with their lips, but deception is in their heart."
1: Amen.
0: Praise the Lord.
1: Thank you, Lord.
0: And the message for the hour is, Lord, we need your help.
1: Oh, yes, we do.
0: Lord, we need your help.
1: Amen.
0: And I would like to talk about three subjects tonight, if you please. One is faithfulness. The second is loyalty. And third is deception. But first, let's look at faithfulness. What is faithfulness? Faithfulness being devoted, being truthful, straight and unchanging and upright.
1: Amen.
0: And this is why it is important to have the Holy Ghost so that we can resist Satan.
1: Amen.
0: Because the devil not going to never stop talking.
1: No, he's not.
0: As long as we're on the face of this earth.
1: Amen.
0: He's going to always be talking.
1: Oh, yes, he is. Amen.
0: He might go away for a period of time.
1: Yeah.
0: Huh?
1: Yes, he does.
0: But believe me when I tell you, he'll be coming back.
1: Oh, yes, he will.
0: But Jesus, he can keep us faithful.
1: Oh, yes, he can. Amen. Thank you,
0: through
1: Jesus.
0: Prayer, fasting,
1: yes,
0: and studying his
1: amen.
0: Word.
1: Amen. Yes. Amen.
0: That's why I highly recommend for anyone when they first start off, and even some of the older saints, to go to Sunday school, because
1: amen.
0: You can learn a whole lot in a Bible-based church.
1: Oh, yes, you can.
0: It has
1: amen.
0: A Sunday school. Praise the Lord.
1: Amen.
0: Because we got to try to study his word.
1: Yes, we do.
0: Praise the Lord. And when
1: amen.
0: You select a spouse, you want someone faithful, or do you want someone unfaithful?
1: Amen.
0: Huh?
1: Amen.
0: In most cases, you want someone faithful.
1: Oh, yes, you do.
0: But sometimes people get overshadowed with riches and money and wealth. They'll be like, I don't care how faithful they are as long as they got the money. Because some people, they put money even over morality.
1: Oh, yes, they do.
0: But
1: amen.
0: Ideally, you would want somebody that's going to be faithful.
1: Oh, yes, you do. Amen.
0: Because being unfaithful is totally opposite of being faithful. Because if you're unfaithful, you're going to be disloyal, adulterous, deceitful, and untrue.
1: Amen.
0: It's an old saying, it takes two to tangle. But I wouldn't tangle, you know, with this.
1: Amen.
0: If a person is unfaithful, it shouldn't be a tit for a tat, you know, or two can play this game.
1: No,
0: because you don't want to play with God.
1: No, you don't. Amen.
0: It could end up being a fatality.
1: Oh, yes, it can.
0: You know, and we can't never take God for granted.
1: No, you cannot. No, we can't. Amen.
0: Some people, they'll say that you did it, so I'm going to do it. But you can't always say that, because if somebody jump off a cliff, are you going to follow them and jump off a cliff?
1: Amen. Huh? Nope.
0: Because when you be seeking revenge sometimes, you know, trying to get somebody and pay them back, you know, you can sometimes be the one who end up suffering the most.
1: Oh, yes, you can. Huh? Amen. Yes, amen.
0: Because vengeance is the Lord.
1: Oh, yes, it is.
0: It's not for us to take matters in our own hands.
1: No, it's not. Amen. Thank you, Lord. You know, thank you, Jesus.
0: Let's look at loyalty. Who can you trust in this world that we're living in today? I tell you, somebody that you can 100% trust.
1: Amen.
0: You can trust Jesus.
1: Oh, yes, you can. Oh, yes, we can. Amen.
0: Because
1: Jesus,
0: he will always come through.
1: Oh, yes, he will.
0: He is constant.
1: Oh, yes, he is.
0: When you didn't know where your next meal was going to come from.
1: Amen.
0: Didn't God come through for you?
1: Oh, yes, he did. Oh, yes, he did. Amen, Lord. Thank you, Jesus.
0: When the doctor said you weren't going to make it, didn't God come through?
1: Oh, yes, he did.
0: God is always steady and devoted.
1: Oh, yes, he is.
0: He never wavers, and he is always true.
1: Oh, yes, he is. Amen. Thank you, Lord.
0: Now, can we say that about ourselves toward God? If we can't, we need to work on it.
1: Oh, yes, we can.
0: We need to be faithful to
1: yes,
0: God.
1: Yes, we do. Oh, yes, we do. Amen.
0: Not when things are bad. But when things are going well.
1: Oh, yes, we do. Amen.
0: We need to turn to God at all times.
1: Oh, yes, we do. Amen. Thank you, Jesus.
0: Because it is God who woke us up this
1: oh,
0: morning.
1: Oh, yes, he did. Thank you, Jesus.
0: Giving us the activities of our limbs and
1: amen.
0: Closing us in our right
1: oh, yes,
0: mind.
1: Oh, yes, he did. Thank
0: putting
1: you,
0: a roof
1: Jesus.
0: Over our
1: oh,
0: head.
1: Oh, yes, he did.
0: Putting
1: thank
0: clothes
1: you,
0: on our back.
1: Amen. Thank
0: oh,
1: you,
0: I wish
1: Jesus.
0: I had a witness to
1: oh,
0: this.
1: Yes, you do. Huh? Amen. Thank you, Jesus. Amen.
0: God is a word above good. God is a word above awesome.
1: Oh, yes,
0: God,
1: he is.
0: God is something that the dictionary cannot interpret
1: oh,
0: it.
1: Oh, no, it can't. Huh? Amen. Oh, no, it can't. Amen. Thank you, Jesus. Thank you, God. Thank
0: but
1: you.
0: But I can tell you this, God is everything.
1: Oh, yes, he is. Oh, yes, he is. Thank you, God. Thank you. Amen.
0: Now, let's look at deception. Deception, sometimes a person can want something so bad that they will be willing to lie to get it.
1: Yes, they do.
0: And sometimes even cheat.
1: Yes, they do.
0: With deception, they're not going to play fair.
1: No, they're not. Amen. No,
0: they're
1: not.
0: They may even pull a trick or a fast one on you.
1: Huh? Yes, they will. Amen. Amen.
0: They say I'm a Christian, but a Christian represents something, and it's not deception.
1: No, it's not. Amen.
0: You know?
1: Thank you, Jesus.
0: So if you're looking at somebody and they light's not shining, and they representing darkness,
1: amen.
0: Then there's something wrong with that image.
1: Amen. Oh, yes, it is.
0: But I'm coming to a close tonight, brothers and sisters. But in times like these, we need help from our Lord and Savior.
1: Oh, yes, we do.
0: Jesus Christ.
1: Oh, yes, we do. Yes, we do. Amen. Thank
0: the one
1: you,
0: who
1: Jesus.
0: Is faithful.
1: Oh, yes, he is.
0: The one who is just.
1: Oh, yes, he is.
0: the one who will never leave you or forsake you.
1: Oh, no, he will not. Amen.
0: The one who is always on time.
1: Oh, yes, he is. Thank you.
0: The one who is the Alpha and Omega.
1: Oh, yes, he is. Oh, yes, he is.
0: The beginning and the ending.
1: Amen.
0: The first and the last.
1: Oh, yes, he is.
0: Do I have a witness this evening?
1: Oh, yes, you do. Amen.
0: Jesus, he is our light and our salvation.
1: Oh, yes, he is. Amen.
0: Jesus, he is our peace.
1: Oh,
0: in
1: yes,
0: the midst
1: he is.
0: Of a storm.
1: Amen. Yes, you are.
0: Jesus,
1: Jesus
0: is our healer
1: oh,
0: when
1: yes,
0: the doctor says that there is
1: Amen.
0: No cure.
1: Oh, yes, he
0: are
1: is.
0: You praying
1: Amen.
0: With me?
1: Oh, yes, we are. Thank you.
0: Jesus, Jesus is our way maker.
1: Oh, yes, he
0: when
1: is.
0: When there seems to be no way.
1: No, it's not. Amen. Thank
0: Jesus
1: you,
0: who
1: Jesus.
0: Died on the cross one day for our sins.
1: Oh, yes, he did.
0: But early one Sunday morning. Jesus got up with all power.
1: Yes, he did. Thank you,
0: of heaven
1: Jesus.
0: And earth.
1: Oh, yes, he did.
0: Hand.
1: Thank you, Jesus. Thank
0: all
1: you.
0: All power.
1: Amen. Oh, yes, he did.
0: An incorruptible
1: Amen.
0: Power.
1: Oh, yes, it is.
0: An
1: Amen.
0: Honorable power.
1: Oh, yes, it is. Thank
0: a
1: you,
0: a true
1: Jesus.
0: Power.
1: Yes, Amen. Thank
0: an
1: you.
0: An upright power.
1: Oh, yes, it is.
0: All
1: Thank you,
0: power.
1: Jesus. Oh, yes, he is.
0: Above and below.
1: Amen. Thank you, Jesus.
0: Power to make you talk right.
1: Amen. Yes,
0: power
1: Lord.
0: To make you walk right.
1: Thank you,
0: right.
1: Lord. Oh, yes. Amen.
0: Power to take away your addiction.
1: Amen. Yes. Amen.
0: Because Jesus, he is that mighty counselor.
1: Oh, yes, he is.
0: The
1: Amen. Thank you, Jesus.
0: The everlasting
1: yes.
0: Father.
1: Amen. Oh, amen.
0: For Isaiah 57, chapter 1st, verse. The righteous perisheth, and no man live it to heart.
1: Amen.
0: And merciful men are taken away, none considering that the righteous is taken away from the evil to come.
1: Amen.
0: God doesn't ignore what he prohibited, no,
1: no
0: matter
1: he doesn't.
0: Who's doing what.
1: Amen.
0: Don't follow the crowd.
1: Amen. No, you shouldn't.
0: Follow
1: Amen.
0: Jesus instead.
1: Yes, follow Jesus. Amen.
0: That is
1: Thank
0: much
1: you,
0: better.
1: Jesus. Oh, yes, it is.
0: I know
1: Thank
0: that
1: you,
0: I am
1: Jesus.
0: Right.
1: Oh, yes, you are.
0: Psalms
1: Amen.
0: 10, chapter 7, verse. His mouth is full of cursing and deceit and fraud under his tongue

0: Jesus Christ, but their own belly, and by good words and fair speeches deceive the hearts of the simple.
1: Yes, they do.
0: They're not serving Jesus Christ.
1: No, they're not. No,
0: they're serving their own appetite.
1: Oh, yes, they
0: Praise
1: are.
0: The
1: amen.
0: Lord. If there's someone out there that needs Jesus' help tonight, you can repeat this sinner's prayer after me. Lord Jesus, I am a sinner. Forgive me for all the wrong I've done. I believe you died for my sins on Calvary and rose from the dead. I invite you to come into my life, and I accept you as my Lord and Savior. If you believe this prayer that you have just said, you are saved.
1: Oh, yes, you are.
0: As
1: we leave this place, let the grace of the Lord Jesus Christ and the love of God and the fellowship of the Holy Ghost be with you all, and let everybody say, amen. Good night, everybody. Amen.

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All right, y'all know what time it is. Uh-huh.

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0: Galatians 6 and 9 says, be not weary in well-doing, for in due season you shall reap if you faint not. So the only reason that the enemy attacks you with the spirit of weariness, literally trying to destroy your faith, is because you're doing well. So
1: if you can... Welcome back to the family. 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

that a little bit with me? 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Y'all like that? See, when the music is not going, and it seems like the devil has gotten the victory, sometimes

0: enough, y'all. 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Psalm number 100 again. That's enough, Jones.
1: That's enough. I hear him.
0: I hear him. Jordan, lean on somebody and say, Jordan is still with you. Touch somebody and tell them they're still ringing. They're yet ringing. They are still ringing. I have to cry

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Know ye that the Lord, he is God. It is he that hath made us, and not we ourselves. We are his people, and the sheep of his pasture. Enter into his gates with thanksgiving, and into his courts with praise. Ay, ay, ay, ay. Be thankful unto him, and bless his name. Fear, for the Lord is good. For the Lord is good. For the Lord is good. His mercy is everlasting, and his truth endureth to all generations. And I said amen. Doorbells are ringing, though. Folks got death in their family. The doorbells are still ringing. Folks sick, the doorbells are still ringing. Burdened down, depressed, the doorbells are still ringing. Ah. Ah, yeah, yeah, yeah. Hey! Serve the Lord with gladness. 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Serve the Lord with gladness. I'm trying to pick up here where I left off last week. Serve the Lord with gladness. The old saints used to say, be glad for Jesus. Go ahead and touch somebody and tell them, be glad for Jesus. Hey! Be glad for Jesus. 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

I'm. 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
1: In 1979, this young man left me, went away, sang it with other groups. 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

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See, the truth of the matter is that

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But he'll be right by your side. And I simply came to let somebody know that because you are a believer, you're not fighting for the victory. I wish I had a win. But you're fighting from the victory. We just want to let you know that whatever you're going through, that you've already won. I'm reminded in the Bible of 2 Chronicles chapter 20, when the Bible says that Jehoshaphat was coming up a great army. And Jehoshaphat turned his face to the Lord. I need to stop there and tell somebody, don't worry how big the army is in front of you. Don't worry how big the situation is. Because the God that's in you is bigger than the adversity that's in front of you. I wish I had a witness. The Lord told him, he said, I want you to go out. Set yourself. 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

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Oh, fix it for me.

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He leads me beside still waters. He restoreth my soul. 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And sometimes, the soul doesn't get the notice. It has a hole in it due to things that's happened in the past. Hurt, abuse, molestation. But we want to speak to you today and tell you that God wants to heal the hole in your soul. Some people's actions are not because their spirit is wrong, but it's because the past has left a hole in their soul. May this wisdom help you get over your past and remind you that God wants to heal the hole in your soul. I have my sister, Leandria, here. She's going to help me share this wisdom and tell this story.

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The things that hurt you in the past won't control your future. Starting now, this is a new day.

0: 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Welcome back to the family.
1: I love you, Lord. And I lift my voice to worship.

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God has the final say. God has the final say. God has the final say.

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And what we come to understand and know that even when it doesn't look good, it works for the good. To all those that are called according to his purpose, help me say,

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Welcome back to the family.

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0: 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But every day is gonna be something, y'all. 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

fear. 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

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All right. 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

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I'm talking about what God has done for you. Just take 10 more seconds, because for some of y'all, he's been better than that. It was not because of any goodness of your own, but he sent two watchmen called grace and mercy. And if it hadn't been for the grace of God, you should have been. If it hadn't been

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But sometimes, the soul doesn't get the notice. It has a hole in it due to things that's happened in the past. Hurt, abuse, molestation. But we want to speak to you today and tell you that God wants to heal the hole in your soul. Some people's actions are not because their spirit is wrong, but it's because the past has left a hole in their soul. May this wisdom help you get over your past and remind you that God wants to heal the hole in your soul. I have my sister, Leandria, here. 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

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So I'm speaking for all of you listening, starting here, starting now. The things that hurt you in the past will control your future. 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

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God has the final say. God has the final say. God has the final say.

You know, the Bible says in Psalm 27 and 13, David said, I had fainted, lest I had believed to see the goodness of God in the land of the living. And what we come to understand and know that even when it doesn't look good, it works for the good. To all those that are called according to his purpose, help me say,

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Welcome back to the family.

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And they could sing a real way. And there was an old deacon there. Had been going to that church for a mighty long time.

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They get worried now. And they went on back that day, next Sunday morning. And they knew that the old man still wasn't sitting in the corner.

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Finally, a voice just came down from heaven. Wait, I believe I'm gonna let daddy tell you what the voice said.

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And everybody began to look up toward heaven. And an old man's voice began to talk to him. He said, "Sure, there's one thing about this choir that I sing with now.

it be good? When we get there, what I like about it, there'll be no more senior choir, no more young adult choir, no more inspiration of choir. But I'm talking about when we get there, everybody's gonna get together. No more jealousy, no more hatred, no more envy. You know how sometimes your body gets tired? You see, there'll be no more Mondays and Tuesdays and Wednesdays and Thursdays and Fridays and Saturdays. But every day is gonna be something, y'all. 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

atmosphere. 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
1: 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The church is located at 29066 Eaton Street in the city of Westland, Michigan. 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
2: I want to lift up a line out for our consideration. Verses, I want to start at 11 and read through to verse 17. That's Acts chapter 12. I want to start at verse 11 through 17. I'll be reading from the New International Version of the Greek Masoretic Text. If you found it, say amen. It reads like this, beginning with verse 11 in Acts 12. Then Peter came to himself and said, "Now I know without a doubt that the Lord has sent his angel and rescued me from Herod's clutches and from everything the Jewish people were hoping would happen." When this had dawned on him, he went to the house of Mary, the mother of John, also called Mark, where many people had gathered and they were praying. Peter knocked at the outer entrance, and a servant named Rhoda came to answer the door. When she recognized Peter's voice, she was so overjoyed, she ran back without opening it and exclaimed, "Peter is at the door." "You out of your mind," they told her. When she kept

With the help of the Holy Spirit in your prayers, I want to talk and teach and preach from this simple theme, open the door. Open the door. Help me preach this. Look at your neighbor and tell him, open the door. Yeah, that was pretty good. Amen. Look at your other neighbor and tell your other neighbor, open the door. Amen. Amen. Even though I hadn't started preaching yet, go on and give God praise for opening the door. I would that you would flank me with your prayers. Open the door. Bible readers probably recognize by now that this passage of scripture that we read is the second half of the record of a miraculous jailbreak. First 11 verses bring out the fact that the church was enduring a time of great persecution. Herod was the instrument that the enemy used to persecute the church at the time, according to the first 11 chapters, 11 verses, and the book says that he arrested James, had his head cut off, and when he saw it pleased the people, he arrested Peter to do the same. He concluded or deduced in his mind that the way to stop the movement was to cut off the head of the movement by attacking apostolic leadership. His mistake was he thought that the movement was led by James and Peter, but we know that they are not the head of the movement, that Jesus is the head of the movement. Now, they already tried to kill Jesus, but remember, on the third day, he got up with all power in his hands. He arrested Peter and was going to have him persecuted and then had his head cut off after the Passover. The Bible says he put four squads of four soldiers on Peter. He spared no resource to make sure that Peter would not escape. So around the clock, in 3-hour shifts, four soldiers, two on either side and two in the front, the Bible says they put him in prison. And usually when you're arrested, you would be chained to a Roman soldier. But the Bible says he was chained between two Roman soldiers. The book says that they put him in inner prison. And the Bible says the night before he was to have his head severed from his body, Peter was fast asleep. The book says that when they heard that Peter had been arrested, the church began to pray. And the Bible says that God responded to the prayers of the people by sending an angelic emissary from heaven. He touched down in front of the penitentiary and walked through the first gate. And then he walked past the first guard, the second guard, and walked into the cell where Peter was chained between two soldiers and fast asleep on the eve of his execution. The Bible says that he was so asleep that the angel had to hit him to wake him up. And the Bible says, the angel says, get up and follow me. And the Bible says he stood, and when he stood, the chains fell off. Because sometimes chains won't fall until you take a stand. And the book says the chains fell off on their own, and he said, now put on your clothes, put on your shoes, and follow me. And it's interesting to me that he caused the chains to miraculously fall from his hands, but he told him to put on his own clothes. And that's because God doesn't waste miracles. God never does for you what you can do for yourself. You see, our job in the partnership with God is the possible. God's job is the impossible. So the Bible says he said, follow me. And so he follows him out of jail, out of the first guard, beyond the second guard. And then the Bible says they see a gate that is locked ahead. It does not move until he gets up on it. And when he gets up on the gate, it opens by itself. He walks out into the street, and once they're a distance out and safety is assured, the angel leaves him because his job is done. It is at that point we're in the text now. Peter is in the middle of the road. He has been delivered by the hand of God. And the Bible says he comes to himself. And the Bible explains why it suggests that he comes to himself. It's because up to that point, he thinks it's a vision. He doesn't realize that it's real. And you know, sometimes God acts so miraculously in our lives that sometimes what he's

0: doing seems too good to be true. He didn't realize it was real. I guess the cool air hit his face and he came to himself and realized that it was real. And once he realized that it was real, he had a consecrated common sense response to what God had done. The Bible says he gave credit where credit was due. This is what he said, and now I know that it was the Lord who delivered me out of the hands of Herod and from the expectations of the Jews. I just gave you some good shout material right there, because watch what he says. He says, now I know that it was the Lord. Anybody got any testimonies in your life? And the only thing you can say, if it had not been for the Lord that was on my, some of y'all still haven't gotten it yet. You think you are where you are because of you? No, it was nobody but the Lord. That good job, nobody but the Lord. Your healed body, nobody but the Lord. Deliverance from that toxic relationship, nobody but the Lord. Got you through that divorce, nobody but the Lord. So don't sit there and look at me like you did it yourself. You ought to take 10 seconds and give God praise, because you are where you are because of the Lord. Yeah, he said, and now I know that it was the Lord. Now watch the deliverance details. Watch what he says. It was the Lord who delivered me from the hands of Herod. What he's, of course, referring to is the fact that he was in jail. He was in bondage. He was chained. He was in a cul-de-sac of circumstances with no human way of escape. If it hadn't been for God, he couldn't have got out of it. He said, it was the Lord who delivered me out of the hands of Herod. He delivered me from, somebody say from. He delivered me from the bondage I was in, a circumstance I could not get myself out of. Wait, I'm not even done. He said, and from the expectations of the people, which means that when the people saw that he was incarcerated by Herod, they deduced that he wasn't going to get out of it. In other words, that he had no future, that his future was going to be like James's future. James had his head cut off, and Peter was going to have his head cut off as well. And so they predicted that he did not have a future. But he said, the Lord has delivered me from the expectation of the people. Y'all not shouting. He's saying that people said I didn't have a future, but the Lord delivered me from what people said my future would be. And I ought to get more amens than that, because somebody looking at me right now, some gate mouth prognosticators were trying to predict how your life would turn out and told you you would never amount to anything. But look at you now in church. Look at what God is doing for you. He delivered, watch this now, he delivered them from, somebody say from. And he delivered him for, somebody say for. And that's the nature of deliverance. And sometimes we make the mistake of only living on the from side of our deliverance. You ask us how we're doing, we can always tell you what God has delivered us from. But God didn't just deliver you from something. God has delivered you for something. Somebody ought to shout right here. God has delivered you from the bondage of sin, a situation you could not get yourself out of, but he has delivered you for divine purpose. Now, I don't know why you survived and other people didn't survive any more than I know why James got his head cut off, but Peter was delivered. But I do know this, if you survive, it's for a purpose. If you're still around, God kept you around, because God ain't finished with you yet. And it doesn't matter what the devil wants to do for your life. If God says yes, the devil can't say no. Whatever God decides is going to happen, that's what's going to take place. No devil in hell can stop God from fulfilling God's purpose in your life. Somebody say from. Somebody say for. Make sure you live on both sides of your deliverance. You are delivered from and you are delivered for. And the reason why you got to remember that is because you were not just delivered from the bondage of sin before you got saved, but you've been delivered since you've been saved. Mm-hmm. Since you've been saved, you got caught up in some stuff that you couldn't get yourself out of. Am I the only one who's ever been? It's something, but God keeps on delivering you. But remember, he keeps on delivering you from so he can keep on delivering you for. So you got to find out what your purpose is. And if you mess around and find out what your purpose is, then you will discover and discern what most people on the planet never learn. Well, there he is. He's in the middle of the road. He's been set free from bondage. So now he is left with the decision of what to do with his newfound liberation. What do I do with this blessing? What do I do with all of these benefits and bonuses and privileges and prerogatives that God has set before me? What do I do with this grace gift that God has given me? What do I do with this mercy that has been bequeathed to me? What do I do with what God has miraculously done for me? What do I do now that I'm free? Well, he didn't go to the drug dealer and get something to smoke, get high, and celebrate his freedom. No, he didn't go to the club and get drunk and hang out with his friends to celebrate with the people. You know, some people do that. When God delivers them, they go somewhere and celebrate themselves. But watch what Peter does. Peter doesn't go get anything to smoke. He don't go hang out at the club because of what God has done. Watch what the Bible says. The Bible says Peter decides, I'm going to Mary's house, the mother of John Mark, because they're praying there. I'm going to the house where they're praying. Now, some scholars believe that this is the house where Jesus observed the Lord's Supper, the last one with his disciples. They believe it's the same house where the 120 were in the upper room and the Holy Spirit came and the church was born. Mary, the mother of John Mark, must have been a little well off to have a house like that. And some believe that that's the place where the fellowship met. But Peter gets out of the circumstance that he couldn't get himself out of. And his first response is, I'm going to the place where folk were praying. Now watch this. He's making a connection between his predicament and their prayers. Because remember, the Bible says when he got arrested, the church responded by praying. And there's power in prayer. People are impressed by the fact that the angel got him out of jail. But you need to remember that it was the church that prayed the angel out of heaven. Y'all don't even know where to shout. And so he says, I'm going to the place where they're praying because I understand that it was because of their prayers that I'm now free. Anybody in here, is it your testimony that you are free now because somebody prayed for you, had you on their mind, took the time to pray for you? Come on now. When you were thought out there doing everything you thought you were big enough to do, the only reason you in church today is not because you got up one morning and said, you know, I'm going to change my life. Let me tell you what kept you through all the mess you got through. Them people you used to talk about, those people you used to make fun of in church, that old deacon that used to pray, that missionary that used to pray, when you were out there, your grandmama was on her knees while you were out there doing everything you can imagine, and the only reason you made it back is because they did not give up on you. They kept on praying for you. Ain't nothing more powerful than a praying church. Bible says, he said, I'm going to the church that's praying. And what shouts me is that it's in a house. And so he goes to the place where they're praying for him because their prayers got him out. But there's another reason I believe that he decided to go to the house where they were praying. I believe he decided to go to the house where they were praying because he had a testimony. And he wanted to go somewhere where he knew the people would appreciate his testimony. I'm not making it up. The Bible says when he got there, he told them how God brought them out, which means that he had a testimony. So he says, if anybody can appreciate the testimony I have, it's the people who prayed that I be liberated. Preach, Pastor. And listen, my brothers and sisters, one of the things I've learned is that when you have a testimony, sometimes you got to be picky about who you tell. your testimony to. Because everybody can't appreciate what God is doing in your life. There's some friends that you have that, first of all, don't know the Lord, and if you told them your testimony, it wouldn't make any sense to them anyway. But there's some saved people you can't even tell it to, because some of them can't handle the fact that God is blessing you. I guess they forgot there's no secret what God can do. What he's done for me, he can do for you. Some people are haters. They save, but they're haters. They save, but they're jealous. They save, but they're envious. And because they're in competition and not in cooperation, because they forget y'all on the same team with the same God, then when you testify to them, it doesn't sound like a testimony. It sounds like bragging. So don't go talk to them, because they ain't going to do nothing but make you upset, because they'll smile in your face and then get on the phone and say, child, I don't know who she thinks she is. She ain't the only one God is blessing. I'm so sick and tired. Every time I see her, every time I see him, they always talking about what God. Ain't nobody that blessed. You know how church folk can be? You got to be picky about who you tell your testimony to. I don't know about you, but I got a circle of friends that love to see me win. They love it when God is blessing me. They love it when I'm going up and not going down. So I don't tell everybody all the things of God. I got a bunch of people who I tell. You got to choose your friends. Don't let your friends choose you. You can't tell it to everybody. And so he decided, I'm going to that place because I know if those people pray for my deliverance, they're going to appreciate my testimony. And so that's what he does, y'all. Can I just tell the story? I'm going to leave you alone. The Bible says he went to the house where they were in prayer, and they were praying. And if you were to take a peek in the prayer meeting, you would see that they were praying earnestly. Let the church say earnestly. They're praying earnestly. The Bible does not say the prayers of the righteous availeth much. The Bible says the effectual, fervent prayers of the righteous availeth much. Someone has said, if your prayer is going to mean anything to God, it's got to mean everything to you. What they were doing was not some perfunctory drive-through prayers. They were praying with passion. They were praying earnestly. And nothing is more dangerous to the devil when a church earnestly storms the gates of heaven with prayer requests. Because Grandmama was right. God is a prayer hearing. Come on now, prayer answering God. Anybody know that there's power in prayer? Somebody said prayer is the slender nerve that moves the muscle of omnipotence. Prayer is the dial with which we tune in on the frequency of eternity. Oh, what peace we often forfeit. Oh, what needless pains we bear, all because we do not carry everything to God in prayer. The Bible says that they were praying earnestly. Watch this. Not only were they praying earnestly, but they were praying specifically. Let the church say specifically. They were praying with particularity. They were praying specifically. They were praying for Peter. And if you had been in the prayer meeting and heard them praying together, you would have understood. You would have heard the atmosphere being periodically punctuated with people calling Peter's name. Lord, help Peter. Lord, save Peter. Lord, bless Peter. Lord, deliver Peter. They were being real specific in their prayers. You know, there's nothing wrong with praying generally, but let me challenge you to begin to pray specifically. Be real specific about your prayers, because the Lord will mess you up if you are specific with your prayers. Because there's one thing that will make you shout and tear up the bench you're sitting on is when you pray a specific prayer and God specifically answers it. Y'all don't even know where to dance. I'm tired of general prayers, because if God generally answers it, I may not generally know that he answered it. But when I pray about a particular thing and God messes around and answers that particular thing, I know it was nobody, come on in here, but the Lord. You ought to be specific, if you will. Be particular about your prayer. Pray in detail. And here's what shouts me. God will mess around because God loves you so much. We don't always know what to pray. What God will do is you'll pray specifically for this and won't get it because God reserves the right to give you better than what you asked for. Y'all, you'll ask for a specific job and he won't give you that job. He'll give you a better one. Preach, Pastor. They were praying specifically. Let the church say specifically. They were praying specifically in that place. And they prayed persistently. They persisted in prayer. We know this because of a detail in the story. The Bible says that he was arrested during the Feast of Tabernacle, but Herod was going to cut his head off after the Passover. And that's about a week's time, which means that they had to pray for an entire week before they got an answer. And if you follow the story, you'll recognize that when the church started praying, they prayed for an entire week without any sign that God would answer their prayer. God didn't answer their prayer until the last minute. Okay, y'all tough crowd, watch. It's one thing to pray and expect God to do something. But when you got to keep on praying and there's no evidence that God even hears your prayer, you got to learn how to keep praying even when you don't see any evidence. Because after all, you don't pray by sight. Talk to me. You pray by faith. And God will reward you if you persist in prayer, because God is good at last minute blessings. Anybody in here got a blessing at the last minute? Am I the only one who's ever got something right under the wire? God does it. And sometimes God makes you persist in prayer, not because God is having a problem answering your prayer. God ain't ever got a sweat to answer your prayer. Sometimes God makes you persist in prayer because he has you in trust training. He's trying to teach you how to trust him. And if you persist long enough, he'll not only teach you how to trust him, but when he comes through, he'll prove that he's trustworthy. Anybody know God is faithful even when we are not? And so sometimes it's good to have to wait. I know you mad and you don't like to wait because we want everything now. We burn incense on the altar of the immediate. We want what we want. Come on now, and we want it right now. But sometimes God will make you wait, because God is not simply trying to get your blessing ready for you. God is trying to get you ready for your blessing. God's trying to use the waiting period, come on, to develop the character needed so that when the blessing comes, you won't mess it up. Preach, Pastor Williams. I'm doing the best that I can. It's good to wait. In fact, read your Bible. The Bible says, wait on the Lord. Be of good courage, and he shall strengthen thine heart. Wait, I say, on the Lord. Okay, that didn't get you. They that wait upon the Lord shall renew their strength. They shall mount up with wings like eagles. They shall run, hey, and not get weary. They shall walk and not faint. Look at your neighbor and tell them, keep on praying. They were in there praying persistently. And so Peter went to the house where folk were praying. Book says he got to the house and started knocking on the door. And he started talking. Hey. And I know he started talking because the Bible says, if you take a peek ahead, that Rhoda recognized his voice. So he wasn't just knocking, he was talking. Hey, y'all. Hey. Now, remember, if he was knocking and talking, he couldn't do either loudly, because remember, he's an escaped convict. And if you read the passage right after verse 17, you'll see that the next morning they went to get him and found out he was gone. So he had to hurry up and get in the house and then leave before they discovered he was gone. And it was the fourth watch, and it was going to be the third watch. And when it became the third watch, light would come, and he would no longer be able to cover himself under the cloak of night. So he had to get in quick, but he couldn't be loud about it. So, hey, y'all, it's me. Now watch this now. Watch this. The Bible says he's knocking and the church is praying. Now they're praying about Peter. And they're knocking. He's knocking and they're praying. And they're praying about Peter. He's knocking and they're praying. And they're praying about Peter. Which means that they are praying, but they don't know that the answer is at the door. Wait a minute, I'm not even done. And whatever else that teaches you, it teaches us that sometimes God will answer your prayers while you're still praying. Anybody ever had God come through while you were still on your knees? Come on, talk to me, somebody. Everybody had a breakthrough when you were still praying about it. Okay, you know you was praying about that job, and when you got up off your knees.
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4: This is Pastor George Houston. Welcome to the Love in Action broadcast. Glad you joined us today. God is calling you to walk in love. He's calling you to walk in a closeness with Him. And the way that He does that is by His Spirit that He has given unto you. The Bible says that our faith should not be in the wisdom of men, but in the power of God. And God's power is made manifest in our lives through the Holy Ghost. So as we become more intimately acquainted with His Spirit, then we are able to walk in love. We are continuing looking at the anointing makes the difference. The anointing makes the difference. And so I've talked a little bit about the fact that a lot of times we have a confidence in, maybe it's a denominational doctrine or understanding, or maybe certain teachings that we trusting certain people had a good understanding about. But the Bible lets us know that we all know in part and prophesy in part. So if any understanding, whatever it is only partial. And so we can try to get more understanding. We can look to people to give us greater insight, and they may be able to help. But ultimately, God wants you to look to Him. He is the source of your light. He is the source of your understanding. He is the one who has called you to a relationship with him and then to be a part of his everlasting kingdom. And so yesterday we were talking about the fact that the anointing was for, in the Old Testament, certain positions for kings and priests and prophets. But you are all of those. The Bible has called us as believers in the New Testament. We are a chosen generation, a royal priesthood, a holy nation. And God has called us to be a prophetic people. So we need that same anointing if we are to function like that. And so I'm trying to not rush through this, because sometimes people, when they hear the term anointing, you know, they will go up and they will get prayer for certain things, and you know, we will do what the Bible says. We will pray over people and we will anoint them with oil. Mark chapter 6 and verse 12 speaks about how the apostles, they went out and preached that man should repent, and they cast out many devils, and they anointed with oil many that were sick and healed them. James says that if they're sick, we're to call for the elders of the church, and they are to anoint him. So there are scriptures that speak about it on a individual level where we do that. But in the Old Testament, the anointing of oil was more of a ritual. But when that ritual was performed, it was something that God would honor. So we talked about how after David was anointed by Samuel, how that the Spirit of God came upon him, and God used him mightily. He equipped him, and he allowed him to become a mighty man of valor. That was because the anointing was upon him. And so in the New Testament, we see that the word that is used for anointing is really the word Christ, the same root. And so when we're talking about Jesus, Jesus is the anointed one. Jesus is the anointed one, the Christ, the Messiah. And when we're talking about believers, then we are talking about a people that have likewise been anointed with that same anointing that was upon Christ. Christ calls us to walk in that anointing. Jesus was very, very conscious of that anointing. The apostles were conscious of that anointing that was upon them. Matter of fact, when Jesus would go and when he would begin ministry, he would quote from Isaiah chapter 61, and he would say, "The Spirit of the Lord is upon me, because the Lord hath anointed me to preach good tidings unto the meek. He hath sent me to bind up the brokenhearted, to proclaim liberty to the captives, and the opening of prison to them that are bound." So Jesus was anointed by God, and he went about, the Bible says, doing good. Acts 10:38, the Bible says how God anointed Jesus of Nazareth with the Holy Ghost and with power, who went about doing good and healing all that were oppressed of the devil, for God was with him. So when we are looking at the life of Jesus, then there is unmistakably an anointing upon him. Now, it's interesting that when we think about the Son of God and we say, well, Jesus, he operated under the anointing. How is it that we think we can function and not have the anointing? We need the anointing. It is the anointing that makes the difference. If people are functioning without the anointing, they're functioning in their own power. And the Bible says that we don't want our faith to be in the wisdom of men, but in the power of God. So we need to function in that anointing. Now, all throughout the Old Testament, we kept seeing all of these different individuals that were anointed. What about in the New Testament? Are there any other examples in the New Testament where people are anointed or the anointing is spoken about? Well, I just read to you over in Mark's Gospel, but also over in Acts chapter 10. But here in 1 Corinthians 21, it says, now he established us with you in Christ and hath anointed us, is God. The Apostle Paul here, he's saying that the work that he's doing and the relationship that he had with the church was because of the anointing that he had received from God, that God had established him and anointed him. In other words, I'm not operating in my own power. I like one verse that the apostle speaks about, that the offering of the Gentiles might be sanctified, being ministered by the Holy Ghost. In other words, I'm not going to try to figure this out as I go. I'm not going to try to come up with some kind of plan or strategy on how to build a godly church and how to see the furtherance of God's kingdom upon earth. I'm relying upon the Holy Spirit. I'm relying upon the unction, the anointing. I'm relying upon God to do it through me and with me. I'm just a yielded vessel. And I quoted James, but I'll quote it again. It says, is there any sick among you? Let him call for the elders of the church and let them pray over him, anointing him with oil in the name of the Lord. Now here we see a ritual. And this ritual is similar to the ritual that I just spoke about in Mark chapter 6 and verses 12 and 13. It is similar in that you are doing something that is external. And that serves as a point of contact. It's almost like the laying on of hands. It is meant to be a point of contact. It's meant to recognize and acknowledge. See, if we can receive, Jesus says, if you receive from a righteous man, you'll receive a righteous man's reward. And if you receive from a prophet, you receive a prophet's reward. So basically, if you anoint someone, and if that person or that person is anointed, then they have an opportunity to receive. So James says that if the person was an elder, then he didn't say that they might be healed. I know that a lot of times we see people are anointed and we're not seeing the result. That's because many times we're just going through the ritual with zero expectation. No expectation that the anointing and the power of God is going to manifest in that individual's life. So when we pray and we anoint, we are to offer, James calls it, the prayer of faith. See, people leave that out. I can't look at you and tell if you're praying the prayer of faith, but God can. God can tell if you're just going through the motions with no confidence or if you are actually praying the prayer of faith. So when we pray the prayer of faith, then we will see the results. Now, in the book of Revelation, the very last book of the Bible, God speaks to the church of Laodicea. And he speaks to them about how poor and wretched and miserable they really were, even though they thought they were all that. They thought they were wealthy. They thought they were rich. They thought they had it going on. But he says in Revelation 3:18, I counsel thee to buy of me gold tried in the fire that thou mayest be rich, and white raiment that thou mayest be clothed, and that the shame of thy nakedness do not appear. And anoint thy eyes with eye salve that thou mayest see. So we need times, we need God to anoint us. We need to be like the servant of Elijah, Gehazi, who did not recognize the angels around him. And the prophet had to pray, Lord, open his eyes that he can see. Open his eyes. We need to be able to see the things that God desires to do and the things that he is currently doing. Sometimes we can be ignorant that God is even at work, but God is at work. He is doing a work in all of the earth, and he invites us into that work. And that is the real thing that I'm calling you to recognize, that if we understand the anointing, then we can better flow with the anointing. If we can't conjure up an anointing. It's not like we can just go back and not say, you know, I want to be anointed, so let me go out here and do this. But God has already set in the church how he is functioning, how he is currently operating. And if we will just align with him, then we will see the results. We won't have to put our faith in. in the wisdom of men. We won't have to try to hire people that is going to promote us and to try to do these different things. We'll just trust in God. And the results would be of God. Because God will anoint us for works of service. Again, all of these things that you see, everything that the anointing is always talking about, it's always some type of service. Because God wants to manifest. He wants there to be a manifestation of His grace, of His mercy, and His love. And so, just like He's given us the laying on of hands, He's given us the anointing. And not just the anointing with oil. He's given us an anointing that also abides within us. The notice says that God anointed Jesus of Nazareth with the Holy Ghost. It didn't say God came down, had somebody pour oil on him. But we do see that Jesus submitted to the ministry of John the Baptist. And after he submitted to the ministry of John the Baptist, he came out of the water, went into the wilderness, and he was there in the desert for 40 days being tempted by the devil. And then he came out in the power of the Spirit. See, the anointing that Jesus had, he received. And just like David went out in the power, well, same way. The anointing that Jesus Christ, the Messiah, has, that same anointing, God wants it to be upon his children. He wants it to be upon you. Because the anointing will make the difference.
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3: 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So get ready, because something's good is about to happen in your life.

0: This is Pastor George Houston. Welcome to the Love in Action broadcast. I want to challenge you and to call you to walk in love. Not just love for people, but love for God. Grow in love. Grow in grace. Allow the love of God to be fully manifested in you. Love is your maturity. When we think that knowledge matures us, knowledge puffs up, but love builds us. So let's allow the love of God to be manifest in us. I am continuing in our conversation about the anointing. You know, it's the anointing that makes the difference. It is the anointing. The Bible says that our faith should not be in the wisdom of men, but in the power of God. And I don't want you to be thinking about that power as an external. I want you to be thinking about God working in you to will and to do of his good pleasure. God wants to do some things in your life. He wants to do some things with you. God's power will work in you. And so today I want to just briefly talk about anointings in the scripture. And what are we actually talking about when we use that term? You know, there's a Christianese. Sometimes people come to church and they don't understand what's going on, because we as believers, we sort of got our own little language. We're talking in our own terminology. We know what we mean by blessed and this and that, and they have no idea what we're talking about. It's like another language. Well, I want to establish with you just a few things about the anointing. See, in the scripture, there is actually a there's different types of anointings mentioned in the scriptures, and one of them is really just equal. I would compare it to modern day washing yourself and putting on oil or lotion. That is one. You know, you clean yourself up. You get up in the morning. A lot of us, we take a shower. We put on our deodorant and our lotion. I would consider that one level of anointing. That's just basically, if you would, is preparing yourself for the day. You know, if you're going somewhere and it's going to be real sunny, you might even put on some sunscreen. You know, if you're going to be around certain people sometimes, you might have on some cologne or something. So all of that, though, is a type of anointing. But that's usually not what the Bible speaks about when it speaks about anointing, but at times it does. Most of the time it's talking about a ritual act. And in this ritual act, you would pour or you would dab on oil. Often it was olive oil. And they would pour it over a person's head and sometimes over the entire body. And so as we speak about it today, we're looking at the biblical example, and the purpose of it was usually to set aside this person or to consecrate this person for a particular work. And in the Bible, we see three main groups that are anointed. We see the priests were anointed. The Bible gives instruction. Moses gave instruction to Aaron, and Moses was the one that anointed Aaron and his sons. But there was a special type of anointing oil that was made for them. And he was to anoint them, and he was to set them aside and consecrate them as God's servants on behalf of the people. They were to be the ones that were going to offer up the covering for sin. And the Bible says that you are a royal priesthood. So God has called you to live a consecrated and an anointed life as one of his priests. But there were also kings that were anointed. The Bible speaks about how Samuel the prophet, he went and he anointed the first kings of Israel. He anointed Saul, and he also later anointed David. And so the kings were to be people that were not just chosen by the people. They were to be chosen by God. They were to be given, if you would, endowed with certain powers, certain graces upon their life. And so the anointing that they received was marking the fact that they were set aside for that particular purpose. And the final one that was anointed in the scriptures were prophets. Now, we don't see as much of it, but it did happen. Usually one prophet would anoint other prophets that were to come after them. And so we sort of see that then as God has called us all to this ministry where we are a kingly and a priestly generation. But we also are to be a prophetic people. We are to have the mind of God and speak the mind of God in situations and bring to pass the will of God in our lives and in the lives of others. So it is for service that we are anointed. I want to look at one particular example to show you the difference that the anointing makes. The anointing that we're talking about here is not just something where people do it, but I want you to see that there God is working and he's using these rituals as a means to empower his people for works of service. Now, in the Bible, it speaks about how David was at home minding the sheep, and the prophet Samuel was sent to the home of his father Jesse. David was just a kid. He was out with the sheep, and so the prophet came to the house sent by God to anoint the next king. Because Saul had been disobedient, God said, I found a man that is after my own heart. I'm going to anoint him. And so he sent Samuel the prophet to anoint the next king, the king that God has chosen. And the Bible speaks about it that he came and he saw the sons of Jesse, and you know, he looked at the elders, and you know, he looked like a great man, and he said, oh, I could see why God wants him. Look at how handsome, how great he looks. And God said, no, that's not the one. I've rejected him. He says, because man looks at the outward appearance, but God is looking at the heart. I've chosen someone else. And so Samuel goes to all the sons, and God said, nope, none of these. And so Samuel sort of left on his own. He has to ask Jesse, don't you have at least one more son? And Jesse said, well, yeah, I mean, he's the run of the litter, so to speak. He's the youngest one. And, you know, I didn't even think necessary to call him in here. He's out with the sheep. And Samuel said, no, we can't eat until, you know, he comes. And when he came, then the Lord spoke, that's the one, anoint him. And so he anointed him. And the Bible says, from that time, the Spirit of the Lord came upon David. David, he received with the anointing, he received power. He received the ability to function in a way that was to be as the leader of God's people. He became a mighty man of valor as a result of the anointing. He had a chance to prove himself, so to speak, as he even continued serving his father. But eventually he went out into battle, and as the women saying, Saul killed his thousands, but David his 10,000. So David was first anointed, and that was symbolic of God's Spirit coming upon him. Now, I say all of this because in Scripture, we still have in the New Testament, there is a lot of scriptures about an anointing. There is a lot of information that we can glean, that we can rely upon, and yet in churches, It's often not even hardly discussed. It may be occasionally mentioned. Maybe sometimes we'll have some anointing oil when we pray and we'll put it on people, or sometimes, you know, we will actually take a little bit out. I've yet to see someone take a whole vial of oil and pour it over a person. Usually we're a lot more stingy with our oil than that. But in the New Testament, we see that Jesus himself, we don't have any reference to him actually anointing anybody with oil. But we do see that there are scriptures where Jesus called people to go and he told them that they were to anoint with oil. The disciples, they had been told that they were to anoint people with oil when they went out as well. And so we have places in the scriptures where that's happening. But I want to say that's mainly the oil was symbolic of the Holy Spirit. And so when we take, if we only get ritualistic, then we will have the oil, but we'll miss out on what the oil was really symbolic of. The oil is symbolic of the fact that we need the Holy Spirit if we are going to function in the call, in the capacity that God has called us to. And so the Bible says in John's gospel that Jesus, John chapter 20, Jesus said to them again, "Peace be unto you. As the Father hath sent me, even so I sent you." And when he had said this, he breathed on them and said unto them, "Receive the Holy Ghost. Whosoever sins you remit, they are remitted unto them, and whosoever sins you retain, they are retained." So Jesus, again, he breathed on them, and he's really anointing them and calling them for service. And then he breathed on them and said, "Receive the Holy Spirit." They were to have the equipping, the anointing that they needed in order to do this service. So the anointing that was in the Old Testament, we see it in the New Testament, but we don't necessarily have to all have all these rituals. You know, if you have the rituals, but you don't actually have the Holy Spirit, you don't have anything. I'd rather not have the ritual, but have the power of the Holy Spirit in my life than to have the ritual and have nothing else. So God has not called us to do the one without the other. So I want to continue talking to you about the unction, the anointing, making the difference in your life. And so join with us as we continue on this discussion, because God wants to anoint you for works of service. And it is the anointing that makes the difference.
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Tune in to the new hour of inspiration in the early morning drive.

to Tim Woodson. And the heirs of Harmony. We're going to be coming to you with some good news you can use about what's going on in the city and all the happenings around right here

0: All right, we're going to keep it moving right here on the new Isle of Inspiration. I'm your host, the Q-Man. God is in the blessing and saving business. Listen. 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
1: Amen, amen.
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0: The Queen. Evelyn Turner.

0: Monique Smith.
1: Shout out.
0: Neo Jamison.
1: Shout out.
0: Rochelle Page.
1: Shout out.
0: Curtis Foster Sr.
1: Shout out.
0: Charlie Redman.
1: Shout out.
0: Pepper Redman.
1: Shout out.
0: Nick Redman.
1: Shout out.
0: Pastor Benita Varner.
1: Shout out.
0: First man, they call him. Brother Scott Varner.
1: Okay, shout out.
0: LaChonda Cha-Cha Newell.
1: Shout out.
0: Rick Newell.
1: Shout out.
0: Deacon Rogers.
1: Shout out.
0: Joanne
1: Shuck. Shout out.
0: Man McFall.
1: Shout out.
0: Gary McFall.
1: Shout out.
0: Auntie Jackie Starr.
1: Hey, shout out.
0: Beverly Saunders, Mother Beverly Saunders.
1: Shout out.
0: Sweet Mother Irma Starr.
1: Shout out.
0: Willie

0: Shout out.
1: Myron Shorty.
0: Shout out.
1: Rondero Bates.
0: Shout out.
1: Orlando Bates the Third.
0: Shout out.
1: Teresa Bates.
0: Hey, shout out.
1: Rochelle Bates.
0: Hey, shout out.
1: Philip Bates.
0: Hey, shout out.
1: Renetta Bates.
0: Shout out.
1: The whole Bates clan.
0: Absolutely, shout out.
1: The Jacksons.
0: Shout out.
1: Yolanda Adams.
0: Shout out.
1: Monica Jackson.
0: Shout out.
1: Anthony Jackson.
0: Shout out.
1: The whole Jackson clan.
0: Hello.
1: Yes, sir. Alan
0: Speed. Shout out.
1: Scotty B.
0: Shout out.
1: Rodriguez Moore.
0: Shout out.
1: Sheila Moore.
0: Shout out.
1: Lorraine Walker Moore.

0: Shout out.
1: Alberta Pierce.
0: Shout out.
1: Terrence Pierce.
0: Shout out.
1: The Pearson crew.
0: Shout out. I got to make
1: it through. Deacon Harvey Ed.
0: Shout out.
1: Sister Harvey Ed.
0: Shout out.
1: Pastor Anderson B.
0: Shout out.
1: First Lady Vamma Bill.
0: Shout out.
1: Elton Shorter.
0: Shout out.
1: Tamara Shorter.
0: Shout out.
1: Elton Shorter too.
0: Shout out.
1: Christine Metcalf.
0: Shout out.
1: Esther Grady.
0: Shout out.
1: Emily Smith.
0: Shout out.
1: Lauren Smith.
0: Yeah. Shout out.
1: Amari Smith.

0: Mo.
1: Shout out.
0: Michael Maurice Smith.
1: Shout out.
0: Watch out. Gloria Parker.
1: Shout out.
0: Joella Light.
1: Shout out.
0: Chris Mora.
1: Shout out.
0: Al Moore.
1: Shout out.
0: Sarah Vine.
1: Shout out.
0: Tito.
1: Shout out.
0: Eric Wright.
1: Shout out.
0: Chris McClellan.
1: Shout out.
0: Yes, sir. Mary Barber.
1: Shout out.
0: Sally Hamilton.
1: Shout out.
0: Yolanda and Nikki at Detroit Breakfast.
1: Shout out.
0: Apostle. Earlene Bob.
1: Shout out.
0: Pam Sample.
1: Shout out.
0: Gennaro Brown.
1: Shout out.
0: Nayvel Jenkins.
1: Shout out.
0: Pastor Elton Brand.

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0: Oh, we're going to keep it moving right here. Daddy Wanny.
1: Yes.
0: On the morning drive.
2: It's time to have some church with the Highway QC.
1: All right.
2: I was sinking deep in sin. Far from the peace for sure. But he lifted me.
0: Call Billy, call Bobby, call Judy. Let him know. The cute man is on.
2: But he lifted me. And he picked me up.
0: You can get us on your smart devices. Write this down, y'all. www.gospel1440.com.
1: That's right.
2: Yes, sir.

0: All right, we got a caller on the phone. Hello, caller.
1: Yes, sir. How you doing?
0: All right. With who am I speaking with?
1: Well, my name is Michael Rucker.
0: Okay.
1: My cousin is the famous country news star.
0: Okay.
1: Yep. There it is. So anyway, can I introduce myself?
0: Sure.
1: Okay, well, I am. I'm a Negro, and I don't see myself being black anymore because what I'm going to look at is the fact that President Lincoln is a savior.
0: Okay.
1: And what I did when I was a child, I'm going to just tell you. I was 9 years old, and when Kennedy got killed, the girls at school were crying. I told my mother, I said, what does that mean? So what do we do? She said, well, we're gonna pray for him and his family. So I said, well, Mama, do we pray for the family that killed him? My mother said, yeah, you can do that. I was 9 years old. I didn't know what death was.
0: Mm-hmm.
1: And then I was in elementary school. Then I went to post junior high school. And I found
0: post,
1: out about...
0: You went to post junior high?
1: That's right.
0: In Detroit?
1: That's right.
0: Right over on Green Line.
1: That's right. I live on Cherry Lawn.
0: Yeah.
1: Two blocks.
0: Yeah.
1: And that was the first school we were going to, but I want to say this first. I was at the school and I found out they killed President Lincoln.
0: All right.
1: So I said, my mom, did they pray for him? Did they pray for the people that killed him? I said, well, you know what? I'm going to forgive everybody that lived before him because he made us free.
0: Mm.
1: And guess what?
0: What?
1: The churches. When we was a slave, the church people couldn't do nothing because they were under Satan.
0: Mm-hmm.
1: And guess what? Satan told them, say, hey, you take those niggas and give them a name. We do not have the Bible until we have a name. And for me, I'm pretty pissed off because I thought the world was perfect when I was 12 years old.
0: Yeah, as we all did.
1: And it starts to every 12-year-old, every 12-year-old to be looking at the fact because in 60 years from now, I am 72. When I was 62, I was just outside. I was feeding the birds.
0: Uh-huh.
1: Birds are chirping and everything. I liked that when I was a kid.
0: Mm-hmm.
1: I thought the world was perfect.
0: Mm-hmm. So when you find out the world wasn't perfect, what?
1: Well, I'm older now, and I put it together. My dad bought a house in 1965. That was 100 years from the time that we were no longer a slave.
0: Mm-hmm.
1: God is using me to do something because I put everybody a slave. How come everybody just doesn't just forgive everybody so we can go for it?
0: Well,
1: the thing I'm looking at is the fact is that we are black. We're not black. We're mixed because the white man used us when we were slaves, and they mixed them with the white women.
0: Uh-huh.
1: The whores and the whores' children, and they let the men screw our women.
0: Okay, hold on now. Hold on. Listen.
1: Yeah.
0: Listen to me now. We on... Watch how you say what you say. You got to be honest, and I hear what you're saying.
1: You don't think Jesus is President Lincoln saved us.
0: Well, since you keep saying that, let me say it from my perspective. We as far as here in this country, we have never really been released from the bondage of slavery because it's some form of slavery one way or the other. Buying houses.
1: But I'm going to blow your mind, bro.
0: Okay, blow my mind. I need it, blow.
1: I was in the Navy, and I went all over the world.
0: Okay.
1: And guess what?
0: What?
1: I met all the people who are the relatives of those people that are here in America.
0: Uh-huh.
1: But they're originally from somewhere else, and they have a language.
0: Mm-hmm.
1: And I went all over the world, and now I'm talking to you now because I want to put everybody aware that there's what we need to do. To pay us back, what we need to do is do what Jesus ran into, and Jesus, the Holy Spirit, puts in a position. I learned electronics, and the people that made it were Einstein, Edison, Henry Ford, and all those people who God made available to do things, and it's happening now. So So what we need to do is bring back the cross. All criminals around the world need to be, if you're a criminal, you'd be put to death. Mm. If you're raping women, mm-hmm. you're not supposed to do that. Mm. And guess what? That's 2,000 years ago, and guess what? We're the only people in the world that only has one language. Mm-hmm. And the fact is...
0: And it's not ours.
1: White man. And the way they taught me, I was in the Navy. I went all around the world. Australia, North Pole, the Eskimos. Mm-hmm. But this is the thing, though. When God had the Old Testament, the world was just the way it is right now, where people were evil. Mm-hmm. Satan got over on them. And guess what? Mm-hmm. God, they all of them lived to be hundreds of years old. Mm-hmm. And Noah was 900 years, mm-hmm. and God took it away. Mm-hmm. And when those people in North Africa, God, but the Creator, it's a different name, the Creator. The Creator put people all over the world, Hawaii, here, there, everywhere, Australia, Elvis. And, you know, the thing I look at so sadly, because the fact is, when I go out in the world, if I don't talk, they don't know what I am. And when I have been around the world, like Germany or whatever, as long as I don't talk, they look at me as a man from a country. But guess what? Mm-hmm. I'm not from a country. I'm labeled as being a black.
0: Right.
1: There's no such thing in the rest of the world.
0: Right.
1: And the white.
0: Right.
1: And this is the thing I want to get back to. Mm-hmm. During that time we were slaves, they took the men that were strong, and they made Caucasian children. And right now, my friend that I grew up with, his son is mixed, and he was a woman that's from Poland. Straight from Poland.
0: Okay.
1: And he got two children that are just like Caucasian. If the child came out looking more brown, then he would go with the slave. And what I'm trying to tell you is that they did that from 1500. We didn't know what they were doing.
0: Right.
1: And if I was military,
0: right,
1: I would do this. If there was somebody to fight, I would kill all the men. Just take the women and the big boys. And that's
0: see,
1: how
0: see,
1: learned.
0: Now,
1: and
0: now you discussing history, and I get it, and I appreciate your call right now. But I'm gonna put you on hold for a minute, okay? And I'm gonna come back to you. Hold on.
1: Okay.
0: You know what? I'm getting better all the time.
2: All the time.
0: Right here, we gonna listen to Curtis Foster. We're gonna give you some news that you can use.

0: watch out.
1: Can I get a witness here? I'm getting better every day.
0: I'm getting better, Danny.
1: I'm getting better, y'all.
2: Me too.
0: I didn't put the knife down.
1: I got a maid of mine. I stopped by to let you know.
0: I didn't put the baseball bat up.
1: What I owe.

0: I lean toward him. All right, here we go.
1: All right, people. So today's weather is going to be 63 now and sunny. It feels warmer, about 64, partly cloudy conditions. Expected around 3 p.m. Today's temperature range is from 56 to 75, and it feels like 55 to 72. All right, and Saturday, the weather will be low. Will be 57 between 5 a.m. and 6 a.m., and the high will be 75 between 4 p.m. and 5 p.m. The temperature range will feel like 55 to 72. Wind will make it feel cooler than the actual temperature. All right, and then Sunday, Father's Day, is low, will be 57 between 5 a.m. and 6 a.m. and the high will be 74 between 3 p.m. and 4 p.m. The temperature range will feel like 55 to 72. Wind will make it feel cooler than the actual temperature. All right, so my Detroit Tigers. All right, now the Tigers has lost 4 out of their 5 games against Cleveland and Houston, which now makes the Tigers 30-44. Now this week, they will be playing the Chicago White Sox today, tomorrow, and Sunday. So hopefully, they will make a comeback. All right, come
0: hopefully.
1: On. Hopefully. Come on, Detroit Tigers. All right, for those basketball fans, the 2026 NBA champions are the New York Knicks.
0: Woo, woo, woo.
1: From 94-90. Now, my man Bryson had 45 points, 3 rebounds, 3 assists, and 2 steals. And the rest of the team, they made up for the 49 points, all right? But also, Bryson was named the 2026 NBA MVP after leading the New York Knicks to their first championship in 53 years. All right, so congratulations, Nick. All right, and also, let me tell you, Bryson was not playing this season. The whole NBA Finals, he averaged 32.6 points, 4.2 rebounds, and 4.6 assists per game. So he came with the business. He wanted that championship. So congratulations to the New York Knicks. And that is your weather and your sports.

0: We all know that you shouldn't judge a book by its cover. 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
3: 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It is this Sunday, Father's Day. All right, so the 14th anniversary. Welcome to the honor of Kimon Smith and God's Sons and Daughters. 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That's on 21740 Ryan Road, Warren, Michigan, 48091. Pastor Robert Ellis, special guest, along with Tim Fireson of Tupelo, Mississippi. We also have Anthony Hill and New Creation of Saginaw, Michigan. 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And that's your announcement.
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1: Somebody tonight.
2: Luke 18:1. Tell us, men ought to always pray. 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Smith, Michael M. Smith, Cam and Jasmine Mope, Deacon Bobby Daniels and family, Fanny Porter Hinchpin and family, Joyce Weatherspoon, John Thomas and family, Helen Thornton, Shirley Mobley, Jimmy Lester, Gino Brown, Rose Hogg, La Monica Cassie, Veneer Rowland, Pepper Redman, Mick Redman, Charlie Redman, Alan Speed, Sally Hamilton, Al and Chris Moore, Deacon Charles and Clayton Cardell, Kevin Riggers, Charles and Aubrey Branch, Francis Jeffries, David Lindsay and his girls, Nicole McCarley, David Lindsay II, Pierce Canty Jr., Philip Brown, Neil Jameson, Tamar Shorter, Pastor Jordan and family, Deborah Lynn Lanier, Monica Jackson, Miss Greer Shorts, James Earl Lewis, Eric Martin, Mary Barber, Wayne and Alice Todd, Ann Alston, Pastor Glenn Taylor, Sherry Johnson. Keep them in your prayers.
0: Father God, in the name of Jesus, Lord, we ask you to forgive us for all that we may have done that we know or don't know about. Cover us in your blood, Lord, as we come to you, giving you praise and glory and honor, Lord. Asking you, Lord, to just bless those that are on the prayer list, those that names are called, those names are on there that wasn't called. Have thine own way, O God. Cover us in your blood, Lord. Go in the highways and the byways. Strengthen us, Lord. Touch in the name of Jesus. The prayer request, Lord. You know we all stand in the need of, O God. We ask you, Lord, and we thank you, Lord, for your mercy. We thank you right now for your grace. We thank you, Lord, for being right now, God. Hallelujah, Lord. We ask, Lord, that you would give us strength to go forth in the matchless name of Yeshua Jesus the Christ, we pray. Amen.
2: Amen.
0: All right, in the book of Psalms, we're just going to praise Psalms 136. Give thanks unto the Lord, for he is good, for his mercy endureth forever. Oh, give thanks unto the God of God, the Elohim of Elohims, for his mercy endureth forever. Oh, give thanks, yes, to the Lord of Lords for his mercy. Hallelujah. Is enduring right now, forever. To him who alone doeth great wonders. Oh, yes, by himself. For his mercy. Okay, making sure we're talking about the one and only Yahweh. Hallelujah. Jesus the Christ, the Son of Yah, begotten of Yah. To him who alone, hallelujah, doeth great wonders. For his mercy endureth forever. To him that by wisdom made the heavens, oh my God, for his mercy. His mercy, Danny.
2: Yes.
0: Endureth. Ooh, Lord, forever. To him that stretcheth out the earth above the waters. My. For his mercy. His mercy endureth forever. The sun to rule by day. And for mercy, his mercy endure forever. To him that made great lights, his mercy endure forever. The moon and the stars to rule by night. Yes, for his mercy. You still seeing the moon, star, his mercy endures forever. To him that smote Egypt in the firstborn. Yeah, for his mercy. Yeah, still endures forever. And brought out Israel from among them. For his mercy endureth forever. With a strong hand.
2: Strong hand.
0: And with a stretched out arm.
2: All right.
0: Yes, his mercy endureth forever. To him which divideth the Red Sea into parts.
2: Yes.
0: For his mercy endureth forever. And made Israel to pass through the midst of it. Oh yes, his mercy.
2: His mercy
0: endureth
2: forever.
0: But overthrew the Pharaoh and his host in the Red Sea. Yes, that one. His mercy still endure.
2: Yes, he did.
0: Forever. To him which led his people through the wilderness. For his mercy. Oh, yes. His mercy endure forever. To him which smote great kings.
2: Kings.
0: For his mercy still endure.
2: Forever.
0: And slew famous kings for mercy. For he slew famous kings for his mercy.
2: His mercy
0: endureth forever.
2: Endureth forever.
0: Woo, Lord, have mercy. And Sihon, king of the Amorites, still his mercy endureth forever. And Og, the king of Bashan. See, these people God wiped out. Children of Israel wiped them out. But guess what? Oh, yes, his mercy.
2: His mercy endures.
0: Oh, his mercy
2: endures.
0: Endureth.
2: Forever.
0: Even an heritage unto Israel, his servant. His mercy still endure.
2: Forever.
0: Who remembered us in our low estate.
2: Yes, Lord.
0: For his mercy still endure forever. And hath redeemed us. Oh, this is the good part.
2: All right.
0: Listen here. Redeemed us.
2: Redeemed us.
0: From our enemies. Yes, his mercy. Not my mercy. His mercy.
2: His mercy.
0: Endure forever. Who giveth food to all flesh. Because his mercy endure forever. Oh, give thanks unto the God of heaven. Yahuwah.
2: Yes, Lord.
0: For his mercy
2: endures forever.
0: Yes.
3: His mercy.
0: Not my mercy. His mercy. Unmerited favor. His mercy. His grace. Oh, hallelujah. He is a good God. King of kings. The Lord of lords.
2: Mm-hmm.
0: Yes, sir. His mercy. Yes, endure.
2: Forever.
0: Psalms 136, the whole chapter. To God be the glory and praise be unto him for his word.
2: Amen.
0: I got heaven. This Sunday, y'all.

0: now I'm
1: Cedric Strickland.
0: I once was blind, but now I see.
1: Yes, Reverend I Thomas see. Ryan.
0: So I wonder, wonder, wonder, wonder, wonder, wonder, wonder. I wonder, wonder, wonder, wonder, wonder, wonder, wonder. Whoa.
1: Robert Arrington. David Battle.
0: And I got heaven.
1: I got heaven in my
0: heart. And I got heaven. Yes, I do. I wonder, wonder.
1: Titus Starworth.
0: I wonder about you.
1: I got heaven in my heart.

0: got him in my ear. That place where Yeshua said, I go to prepare. Yes.
1: Thank you.
0: That's going to be this Sunday, y'all. We're going to stack them on up right now, right here on the New Hours of Inspiration. This young man going to be with me. I have to say it like the one and only. I have to say it like that. Walter Steen. Let me reiterate. Pastor Walter Allen Steen.
1: All right.
0: And blessed. They're going to be singing like this Sunday, y'all. You need your ticket. You better give me a call down here at 871.
2: You didn't answer.
1: 604.
0: Ooh,
1: I'm sorry.
0: 609-4 or 609-5. Or if I say it like this, 871-609-4 or 609-5.
1: Where do you say that at?
0: 9.

0: on you.
1: All right, so let's get to the weather for Friday, June 19th. Right now it's 65 and sunny. Partly cloudy conditions expected around 3 p.m. Today's temperature ranges from 56 to 75 and feels like 55 to 72. All right. For Saturday, so it's a low will be 57 between 5 a.m. and 6 a.m. and the high will be 75 between 4 p.m. and 5 p.m. The temperature range will feel like 55 to 72. Wind will make it feel cooler than actual temperatures. All right. And that's Saturday, tomorrow. Father's Day, Sunday, June 21st, will be a low 57 between 5 a.m. and 6 a.m. So you make sure you get those jackets for church before you go out for church, all right? And the high will be 74 between 3 p.m. and 4 p.m. The temperature range will feel like 55 to 72. Wind will make it feel cooler than the actual temperature, all right? And that's Father's Day, people.
0: All right.
1: All right.
0: You got something else over there for me?
1: I do.
0: You do?
1: I do.
0: What you got over there, superstar?
1: I got some sports.
0: What about some jokes?
1: I got some jokes, too.
0: Oh.
1: All right. So, tell me this.
0: Give me a good one.
1: A good one. Okay, here we go. Why did the man give his wife's wedding ring to the church?
0: I know the answer to that one.
1: Do you? But I bet you they don't. You know why?
0: Yeah, I can tell you why.
1: Well, you tell me why.
0: Because they wanted an offering. How's that? Is that it?
1: That's it.
0: Offering.
1: The offering.
0: So he gave his wife's ring the offering.
1: Yep. Okay. That's what he did. All right.
0: You know that's a joke. I like to see that happen. You want to see something happen up in the church? Take that wife ring off and give it to the. Put it in the. Put it in the pan.
1: And
0: shoot. Yeah, right.
1: Mm-hmm.
0: Go ahead.
1: All right. I got another one for you. Why wasn't Jesus allowed at any of the Jerusalem jewelry shops? Why wasn't he invited? You know why? Because they was afraid that he was going to break every chain. Okay. Okay.
0: That was good.
1: He couldn't come. He can't. Mm-mm. No, not today, Jesus. Not today, Jesus.
0: All right. You got something new?
1: All right. I do. Can I do something for the Father's Day?
0: Yeah.
1: Do something for the Father's Day. First of all, I want to give a shout out to my lovely daddy,
0: all
1: Bruce
0: right.
1: Smiley. I
0: Bruce,
1: hug
0: Bruce.
1: You. I also want to give a shout out to my wonderful uncle, the Q-Man himself, Mike Smith. And I also want to give a shout out to my uncle. So, a lot of my uncles, Mr. Curtis Smith.
0: Oh, the one with the big head.
1: Yes. Yes. I also want to give a shout out to my other uncle, Duran Speedy Walker.
0: All right.
1: For those of you that knows him. I also want to give a shout out to my lovely cousins, BJ, Brandon Walker, my cousin Emery Smith, E. Keys, all right, from Joy Quartet.
0: Mm-mm.
1: My cousin Randy Walker. My lovely brothers and lovely men that's in my life. Richard Nillums, Melvin Johnson, Gordon Clark, and Hedl Patel. All Happy right. Father's Day to you guys. But one special thing, I have a poem for my dad and to all the dads out there, all right? Here we go. He never looks for praises. He's never one to boast. He just goes on working quietly for the ones he loves the most. His dreams are seldom spoken. His wants is very few. And most of the time, his worries go unspoken too. He's there, a firm foundation through all our storms of life, a sturdy hand to hold on to in stressful times of life, a true friend I can turn to when times are good or bad, one of the greatest blessings that the man that I call dad. All right.

0: dads that are no longer with us. 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Happy Father's Day.
1: All right. 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Oh, yes, sir. It's all right if I play my song.

0: Hey, Father's Day.
1: Father's Day.
0: Doc Coney. Put your hands together.

0: Sunday. What's that date? 20 what?
1: 21st.
0: 6618 Mile. Doc Coney and Manifest are gonna be over there with me. I'm looking for you and you. And you too. 6618 Mile Road. Greater Mount Olive Missionary Baptist Church. 3:30. Soul Food is gonna be in the house. For a slight donation.
1: All right.
0: Tickets is $25. 30 at the door.
1: 30 at the door.
0: But if I see you at the door and you call me, I got you.
1: And bring your shouting shoes.

0: the great Frank Thomas. All these violinaires I'm naming.
1: Violinaires.
0: Danny Walker.
1: Danny Walker.
0: Wesley Hill.
1: Wesley Hill.
0: Titus Starwood. Michael Smith.
1: Michael Smith.
0: David Battle.
1: David Battle.
0: Tito. Dwight Arthur.

0: Oh, yes. We're going to be doing it like that over there at Quartet Central this Sunday on Father's Day. Yeah, just like that. We got to keep it moving. Dan Dan.
1: Yes, sir.
0: These boys right here, they're going to be in here.
1: They're going to be in the building?
0: For Kimon.
1: Okay.
0: August 29th. Anthony Hill. And New Creation.
1: All right.

0: All right. Now we're listening to Kimon.
1: All right.
0: Smith, God's sons and daughters. August 29th.

0: Saturday, August 29th, 2026 at 6 p.m. at Living Faith Church, people. That's 21740 Ryan Road in Moore, Michigan.
1: We're going to be letting you know more and more and more about it. Shout out to Juan Deru. Peace. Jonathan Teddy

this Sunday. Kimon, sons and daughters gonna be over there on 661 8 Mile Road singing just like this.

0: All right, we're going to keep it moving right here. The new sons of heaven.
1: All right.
0: Father's Day.
1: Father's Day.
0: The world is in a bad condition, y'all. This Sunday, y'all.
2: People don't know which way to go or turn.
0: Bring all the daddies on out.

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The William Brothers. 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

0: send out a special happy birthday to my little cousin nephew, James.
1: Happy birthday.
0: Little Jim Jim. Oh. Yes, sir.
1: Hey, little Jim Jim.
0: I'm still here. Sending this one out to Juan Darrow, Jonathan Bates.

0: medicine.
1: Through it all, I made
2: oh, yes.
1: Another day's journey. God kept me here.
0: Can anybody relate to that tonight?
2: Somebody know what he's saying.
1: Another day's journey. God kept me here.
2: Hallelujah.
0: Somebody can relate to what I'm about to say now.

0: 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I'm just saying, balloons and accessories. 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Thank you.
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1: All right, we have a caller on the line. Hello, caller.
3: Hello there.
1: I see you got your radio real loud because I'm hearing.
3: Let me turn it off.
1: This sound like Sweet Mother Irma Star.
3: It sure is, honey. It's your mother enjoying you and Danny this morning.
4: Thank you, Granny.
3: All right.
1: And I know, and you know what? Before you even say it, I know what you want to hear.
3: Yes, sir.
1: All right. Thank you for calling.
4: Thank you.
1: Bye-bye. We're doing our request segment right now, slowing it down again. Lord, we
2: Joy Quartet.
4: All right.
2: Sending this one out to you too, Minister Joanne Shaw.

0: Go ahead, caller.
1: How are you doing this morning, sir? I'm listening.
0: Oh, this sound like who that this sound?
1: Fabulous
2: Family.
1: Yes.
0: Fabulous Family.
1: For a request. A song request. He's in the house.
0: Oh, okay.
1: Yeah.
0: By
1: Southern Air.
0: Oh, you going back. Now you know he's in. That's one of my favorites. That's one of my favorites.
1: It's my favorite, not one of them.
2: Oh.
0: Well, you know, that's only because I got like about 50 favorites.
1: I'm
0: gonna keep it 100. I got about 50 favorites plus.
1: Okay, well that's
0: hey, hold up. Some of them favorites I done forgot about them, but if I hear them, I'm telling you.
1: Yeah, that's my favorite song.
0: Yes, sir.
3: Yes, sir.
1: Yeah.
0: You got it, Miss F. So how you doing?
1: I'm doing just fine. Doing just fine. I just wanted to congratulate Danny on her excellent performance this morning.
2: Oh, thank you. I try.
1: Yes.
0: Well let me correct that. She's not performing. She's trying. She's being herself.
1: Well, she is being herself. But she's doing a great job.
0: Yeah, she is. She is.
1: Yeah.
0: And I tell you, we miss you.
2: Yes.
1: I miss y'all too.
0: Hold up, listen.
1: Tomorrow afternoon.
0: Oh, you say again.
1: I'll see you tomorrow afternoon.
0: Oh, you gonna see us tomorrow afternoon. All right, y'all heard that right here on the New Hours of Inspiration. Fabulous yes. Fanny is in the house.
1: In the house. That's why I want that song played. He's in the house.
0: All right, we're going to play this one so they can enjoy this one because we're talking all over this song.
1: All right.
0: All right.
1: God bless you.
0: You don't want to hold on. You're going

0: Listen, is there anybody in here?
1: Oh yeah.
0: That want the Lord to take hold of you? Huh? Listen. Say whatever you want.
1: Whatever you want.

0: All right, we got to keep it moving, y'all. Tomorrow, the Dynamic Gospel Tone's going to be over there, 661.
1: All right.
0: 8 Mile Road singing just like this.

0: Dynamic gospel tongue.
1: I have to go to my secret closet and steal away and ask the Lord this right here. Mm-hmm.
0: This Sunday, y'all, Father's Day.
1: Mm-hmm. Search me, Lord.
0: Oh, Lord.
2: All right. Okay.
1: Oh, yeah.
0: Y'all don't want to hear that kind of singing.
1: Search me, Lord.
0: Mm-hmm.

0: y'all don't have to talk to me. I'm a
1: praise. Give a shout out to those Trumpalettes on a great program anniversary they had this past Sunday. And Anthony Curry.
0: Lord, I thank you for what you've
1: on their behalf, thank you all that came out.
0: Search me.
1: And if you didn't make it, you missed a good one. So make sure you don't miss this one. This Sunday, I gotta let it go, fam. Superstar. I got to go.
2: You gotta go.
0: Never talk to the Lord like that.
1: Y'all don't know nothing about that kind of singing.
0: It must be a reason why.

0: right. I know, fam. I know.
1: Whatever it is that you're going through.
0: Sunday.
2: Father's Day.
0: This group right here.
1: As a harmony, come around and let's encourage the folks.
0: Tim Woodson.

0: like you happy over there. Getting your shot on, superstar.
1: Yes, I am.
0: Yes, hello. We sending praises and glory to God over the airwaves. Y'all lift him up and praise him with us. Thank you, Lord.
2: Tell them I promise,
0: yeah.

Yes, sir. We got to keep it moving. I'm sending this one out to Tina McNair, the late great Johnny Harris and Pete.

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2: 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Jerome.

to that time. But we got to get up out of here. 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Christian Brothers out of Cleveland and then.

0: Well, it's about that time. We're going to get on out of here.
1: All right.
0: Superstar, we're going to let Tim Wilson go on, take us on out here. We're glad that you tuned in this morning. We hope that you enjoy sitting in with the Q-Man.
1: And Superstar Danny.
0: All right, listen. Whatever you do, don't let go of God's unchanging hand. Keep all your trust in the Lord. With all thine heart, lean not to thine own understanding, but in all thy ways acknowledge him. Acknowledge him. He shall direct your path. I'm the Q-Man signing out on the new Hours of Inspiration, heard every Friday morning from 8 to 10:30 right here on WMKM. But I'm leaving right now. God bless you.

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0: She coming on now. 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

0: 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Attention, may I have your attention, please? 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I'll see you there. 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
2: God bless you in the name of our Lord and Savior Jesus Christ. This is Pastor H.G. Thompson, founder of TTNE Gospel Recording. We do it all. We record, we promote, we produce. 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I know he
3: died. Eternal God and our Father, we come this morning with bowed head, humble heart, humble as we know how, in the mighty name of Jesus. Father God, as we slumber in self, Father God, you made death be still. Father God, we just want to say we thank you. We thank you for your loving kindness. We thank you for your tender mercy. Father God, we thank you for all you've done in the mighty name of Jesus. This broadcast goes out to the sick, out to the shut-in. And Father God, all to those that are in bereavement, Father God, we're praying that you build them up, strengthen in the mighty name of Jesus. Father God, you're a good God, you're a wise God. And Father God, we know that you don't make no mistake. Continue to bless, lead, keep, and guide. Keep us with that mind. Keep us in perfect peace. Father God, we pray that you build up what's torn down. Father God, we pray for all the churches that's open, teaching and preaching the unadulterated word of God. Father God, we pray for this radio station and all those that on Father, who it be by through song and praise, and who it be by through the word. We praying that you continue to bless, lead, keep, and guide. Keep with that mind. Keep in perfect peace. Father God, build up what's torn down. Fight a battle on every side. Father, we're going to forever give you the honor, glory, and praise. And Father God, we thank you for what you've done. We give you honor, glory, and praises, Father, for what you're going to do. Father God, continue to bind the devil. Fight our battle on every side, Father. We'll forgive you. Give you the honor, glory, and praise. In Jesus' name we pray. Thank God. Amen. Amen. Good morning. Good morning. Good morning. We'd like to thank each and every one of you for tuning in each and every Friday morning at 11 a.m. right here at 1440 on your radio dial. And before I get started, I'd like to thank each and every one of you that called. I was on vacation in the whole month of May and some of June, and we was out of state. And I'd like to thank all of you that thought enough to call and check on me, because I'm here by myself. I'm like Lot when he was in the city of Sodom looking for souls. So I don't have no family or nothing here, but we thank all of you that called and checked on me, see how I was doing. We thank you. We thank you. We thank you. And I won't forget, and want to thank you, and to thank, like, my daughter here from Knoxville, Tennessee, and her husband here on Father's Day visiting me. And we thank God they had a safe trip here. We're going to be praying they have a safe trip when they return back to Knoxville. We're getting ready to get our broadcast started off. We're getting ready to play this group. They're going to be here. They're here. They're already here, but they're going to have an anniversary on the fourth Sunday in July. This is Manifest. We're going to be telling you more about it as time goes on. Check this out. This is Manifest. Check it out.

How soon they gonna be on this program? They gonna be on this Big Father's Day program coming up on Sunday. Coming up, we're gonna be singing just like this on Sunday, Father's Day, June the 21st. Doc Coney and Nana Fish, check it out.

That was Doc Coney and Manifest. They're going to be singing just like that on Father's Day out there at 661 West 8 Mile Road for the anniversary of the Sofa Sounds of Heaven. Village Fashion, located inside the L Cavalon Building, located at 7735 Harper, right here in the city of Detroit. Come check out the variety of fashions and snacks. Deacon John Beverly is the proprietor over there. Give him a call. Telephone number 313-929-1306. If you're having something coming up for a special occasion, if you want them to cook some ribs or barbecue some ribs or chickens or steaks or whatever it might be, give him a call. It's Deacon John Beverly over there inside the El Cavalon Village, Village Faction, located at 7735 Harper, right here in the city of Detroit. Getting back to a little bit more music, we're going to stay right here in the city of Detroit. This is the late Robert Blair and the fantastic Volunteers, Dr. Jesus. Check this out.

That was the late Robert Blair and the fantastic Volunteers. Father's Day, June the 21st, 4 p.m. The Sofa Sounds of Heaven 50th anniversary. Special guest appearing on the program, Tim Woodson and the Hairs of Harmony, along with Pastor Walter Steen and Bliss, also appeared on the program, Doc Coney and Manifest, and also featuring the Dynamic Gospel Tone, the New Sons of Heaven. Tickets may be purchased at WMKM 1440 right here at 18,000 West 7 Mile Road in Southfield. They're asking for a $25 in advance, $30 at your door. 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If you have any more questions, you can contact Brother Mike at 313-282-8830. And Tim Woodson is going to be singing just like this on Father's Day. We want you to come out here and check this out, Brother Mike Smith, right, and the Sofa Sounds of Heaven. Check this out. Tim Woodson is going to be singing just like this, Father's Day. Check

Y'all cut that off, or y'all like that type of singing? Can we try a little bit more? 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

Welcome to the 39th anniversary of Pastor John Bowles Love in Action broadcast, which airs each and every Saturday at 4:35 right here on 1440 WMKM. 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It's going to be held at Holy Tabernacle Baptist Church, located at 3184 East Canfield. Reverend Glenn Taylor is the pastor over there. And it's free, free, free. But don't you dare come empty-handed. 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That's Pastor John Bowles, 39th anniversary. That's Sunday, June the 28th at 3:30 sharp. Next group we'll be getting ready to play anniversaries coming up. This is the second group, I believe, recorded with TT&E Gospel Recording. This is Brother Mike Smith and the Sofa Sounds of Heaven. Anniversary coming up on Father's Day. That's Sunday, y'all. Check it out.

That was Brother Mike Smith at the Sofa Sounds of Heaven. They recorded with TT&E Gospel Recording. Equilock Smith, if you're having troubles getting in and out, or you want to have some new locks put in your home or whatever it might be, give them a call, 586-801-2361. And that's Equity Locksmith. They do great work. And John Locksmith also in the same building. Give him a call. 586-801-2361. Give him a call. You'll be glad you did. We're getting ready to get back to a little bit more music by special request. Put on your shouting shoe. We're doing it live here at 1440. This is Veronica and the Blazing Star. Check this out by special request.

as Veronica and the Blazing Stars all the way out in North Carolina. We're going to try to keep it moving right on along. We're going to slow it down a little bit. We're going all the way to Mississippi to hear Mississippi's Mass Choir. Check this out. With the late Mossy Burke. Check it out.

That was Mississippi Mass Choir with the late Mossy Burks in the lead. We're going to try to keep it moving right on along. We're going to try to get them all in. We're getting ready to play my group. They're going to be singing just like this on Sunday for the 51st anniversary of the Soulful Sounds of Heaven. This is my group, y'all. This is Brother Mickey and the New Sons of Heaven. Check this out.

That was Brother Mickey and the New Sons of Heaven. They're going to be singing just like that on Father's Day out there at 661 West 8 Mile Road. Museum of the Bible. And this trip's going to be sponsored by Faith Temple Baptist Church for Reverend Bill, that's the pastor over there. And you know, you can call and get more information. Contact at 313-656-7733. And this is Museum of the Bible, and they sponsor this trip. It's going to be July the 25th. And the bus is going to be leaving Faith Temple. Again, for more information, contact number is 313-656-7733. We're going to be telling you a little bit more about it as time goes on. We're pushing for time, but we're going to be telling you more about it. We're getting ready to go all the way to Tyler, Texas, for the late Willie Neal Johnson in the Gospel Kingdom. You always hear me say, if you hate me, you better not die. Check it out.

0: That was the late Willie Johnson and the Gospel Keynotes, Give God the Praise. I'd like to wish all you fathers out there a happy Father's Day. To all you mothers, it's been mother and father. Wish you a happy Father's Day also as well. And we're going to have to get ready to get out of here. The clock on the wall is ticking, and we're going to let the Gospel Legends take us on out. We want you to put on your shouting shoes and whatever you do. Get out and go to somebody's church on Sunday. The church is open and it's waiting for you. Go to the church of your choice. And we're going to have to get ready to get out of here. We want you to check this out, the Gospel Legends. Check it out. We're going to have to get out of here. Check it out.
1: When I

Yes, Brother Mike Smith and the Anniversary's coming on up on Sunday the 21st. Father's Day, we want you all to be there. And if we go and get out of here, you hate me, you better not die. We're going to be looking for you, you, you, and you. And we'll be there if the Lord delay is coming. And we'd like to say again, thank all of you that called in while I was out on vacation. But we're back here now. And we're going to be giving God all the honor, glory, and praise. He's worthy, and he's worthy. At the same time on next week, tune in. We'll be right here if the Lord delay is coming. God bless you in the name of our Lord and Savior Jesus Christ. We gone. God bless you. Bye-bye.

0: This is Pastor H.G. Thompson. We'd like to thank each and every one of you for tuning in. We want you to tune in at the same time next week right here on 1440. Don't forget about to write us, TTNE Gospel Recording, and that post office box number is 38044 Detroit, Michigan 48238. 313-933-2035. So until this same time on next week, we love you and God bless you and bye-bye.
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We invite you in, Lord. Lord, teach us as we sit.

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We glorify you right now. Just get ready to receive from the Word of God.

0: Well, praise God. God bless you. We're excited to be on WMKM preaching the Word of God so that you can be blessed. We're going to get directly into the Word of God. The title of today's sermon is called Falling Away. Falling Away, that's right. Now, I just want to say something. In Christendom, there is a false doctrine that says that you can't fall away. They call it eternal security of the saints. They call it saved by grace, and they say that you can't be lost. Once saved, always saved. I'm here to share with you that is a false doctrine, and that comes from the devil. It's the same thing that Satan told Eve in the Garden of Eden. He said, God didn't say you're not going to die. He told that to Eve. He said, Eve, you're not going to lose your salvation if you disobey God. But I'm here to tell you today, if you live in repeated willful sin and you don't repent, you can fall away. For Jesus said so. Glory to God. We are going to go to Matthew, the 13th chapter, and I'm going to paraphrase. This is what Jesus was talking about. He's talking about four types of responses to anything that he says. The sower that sows the word. I also want to dispel another misconception about the sower that sows the word, the parable. You should take the parable very seriously because Jesus said, if you understand the parable of the sower, you will understand all of the mysteries and all of the teachings of Jesus Christ. The parable of the sower is a key. It is a key parable to understanding all that Jesus said. In other words, Jesus is saying, when you hear my words, you will respond in one of four ways. Praise the Lord. I'm holding up all four of my fingers. Four fingers. Jesus said you're going to respond in one of the four ways. Jesus described, and we're in Matthew 13, you can read it on your own time. Jesus describes what happens when the word is sown. Now, many preachers and evangelists believe that the parable of the sower is an evangelistic parable, and it's about winning people to Christ. And I'm here to tell you, that's not true. It may include the initial hearing of the gospel, but it stands for all of the Word of God. I'm going to share with you an example. Listen very closely. This example is a real example. I am removing the cloak of the parable, and I'm going to share with you the example. Let's say you are a missionary. You're in church and you've been saved for 40 years. And you give your Sunday sermon and everybody feels like, wow, Sister so-and-so, she is a great woman of God. And maybe somehow your son-in-law offended one of your grandchildren. Somebody offended you and you hold a grudge and you're unforgiving towards whoever hurt you or some member of your family. And it could be a years-long grudge, decades-long. Maybe half your life you held a grudge or you're holding someone in unforgiveness. Or maybe it's a sister in the church that offended you. Maybe she tried to come against your marriage. She probably tried to be with your husband. Okay? There are many people that deal with different things in life. Some kind of way somebody offended you, young lady, or missionary, and you have unforgiveness in your heart. And you may be close to a senior citizen. You might be several decades into this thing. You could be 60, 70, or whatever, and you feel like you're a seasoned saint in Christ, but you have unforgiveness in your heart. Maybe you're a pastor, and you have unforgiveness in your heart. Maybe you're a wife, and your husband offended you, and you have unforgiveness in your heart. Maybe you're just someone who somebody hurt you when you were a child, and you have unforgiveness in your heart. Now watch this. Here's the seed that Jesus told people who have unforgiveness in their heart. Jesus said, whoever does not forgive, God will not forgive you. Now, that's a seed. That's the gospel. That's a seed for you. Whoever does not forgive, God will not forgive you. Jesus even gave a parable on whoever doesn't forgive, God will not forgive you. Jesus even went further and gave us the Lord's Prayer. And in the Lord's Prayer, he says, forgive us our debts. And forgive us our trespasses, and we forgive those who trespass against us. Even after the Lord's Prayer, he went into detail about, if you don't forgive, neither will God forgive you. That was the first thing he said after the Lord's Prayer. And watch this. Jesus' words are so important that if you don't do them, if you don't keep them, keeping them and bearing fruit means obeying them. If you don't obey them, there's an eternal consequence for disobeying Jesus' words. This is why it's so important to hear, understand, do, and endure Jesus' words. Let's get back to the unforgiveness. If you are a person with unforgiveness, you will respond to the seed, which is the Word of God, in four ways. The first way is, you won't understand it. There are many people, if you tell them, listen, sister, you have to forgive. Listen, pastor, you have to walk in forgiveness. They won't understand, some of them. They'll say, well, you know, I'm okay with God. I'm a pastor. I'm walking in ministry, and I'm doing this, and obviously God is pleased with me because I have an anointing on my life, and, you know, that's very deceptive. Jesus said, why call ye me Lord, Lord, and do not the things that I say? He said, many will come to me and say, Lord, Lord, have we not done this? We did that. We did this miracle. We did that. And Jesus will say, depart from me, I don't know you. But you might say, but Lord, I had a relationship with you. We prayed, I prayed, I fasted, and you showed me dreams and visions. And I'm here to share with you, if you go to the book of Ezekiel, the 13th chapter, this shows you why Jesus is able to respond this way. If you had a relationship with Jesus Christ, according to the book of Ezekiel, if you choose to walk in disobedience, the Bible says even the righteous that the wicked person does, if a righteous person turns to wickedness, even his righteousness will be forgotten. This is how come Jesus can say, depart from me, I don't know you. If you walk in disobedience to Jesus Christ, all that you've done for him will be forgotten. Now let's get back to the seed. Seed of unforgiveness. Jesus said, forgive. It's evil if you don't forgive when Jesus forgave you, right? So the first response is a person who doesn't understand. The second response is a person who is offended. They say, okay, I received the gospel on forgiveness. I received that seed of the gospel. I will begin to forgive. And then you go to try to forgive someone, and then the devil brings up the pain of what they did, and you're offended in the word. Jesus said, there will be people offended in the word, where you just can't get past unforgiveness. Well, I'm here to share with you, choose you this day whom you will serve. If you will not walk in forgiveness, just prepare to expend eternity in that lake of fire. That lake of fire is for people who will not forgive. It doesn't matter how religious you are. It doesn't matter how many people you heal, how many times you speak in tongues, how many times you read the Bible. Why read the Bible if you can't keep it? And then the third person is someone who understands that, hey, I got to forgive. But you're too busy. You have weeds in your life. So let's say the Lord is trying to tell you, hey, listen, you need to forgive sister so-and-so for what she did to your marriage years ago. Or you need to forgive this person for what they did to you. And you're like, okay, Lord, I'll do it. I'll do it. But you get consumed with the cares of this world. And before you can repent fully and completely, you're now worried about Christmas and Easter and the program, and maybe you got to preach and preach. You got to bring a program, or maybe you're a recording artist or whatever it is. You're so busy doing something. You're doing something for the Lord, but you're not doing what he told you to do. He told you to slow down, stop, and forgive people from your heart. Go to people and make it right. Jesus even said, if you come to the altar and offering your gifts, go first and make it right, and then come back and offer your gifts. And as we get in prayer, we're going to talk about and pray about this, that it would go into your heart. Hallelujah. No gifts, no power, no wisdom. You heard today that God has defined his word as seed, all of his word. And every time you hear the word, you must understand it, obey it, and keep it. This is the parable of the sower. Everything Jesus said, The parable of the sower is not just about someone who initially hears the gospel, but it is about seasoned Christians who fall away or learn to obey the word. Don't fall away from Christ. Keep every word that proceedeth out of the mouth of God. This message was on forgiveness, and so we're going to pray right now. Hallelujah. Lord, help us to keep your word, every word that you said, whether it's on divorce and remarriage, whether it's on forgiveness. Whatever the word you said, help us to repent of it right now. We just focused on unforgiveness today, but there are many words that proceedeth out of the mouth of God. There's a word on coveting. Don't covet. Those people who are bound in pornography, Jesus said, don't covet. You have to understand, believe, and keep the word. There's another word where people gossip about people. The Bible says if you gossip, you'll be cut off. All these are seeds from the word of God. You are to keep the seeds. The seeds are supposed to be in your life. The one we focused on today was the seed of preaching about unforgiveness. Jesus preached about unforgiveness. You must repent for unforgiveness. Turn to Christ with all your heart. Hallelujah. And even though I didn't preach about this, this is another seed. If you are divorced and remarried, you are living in adultery. You'll either understand it, you'll either have a stony ground and you'll be upset about it, you'll either have the weeds and you'll be too distracted to repent of it, or number four, you'll repent of it. This is the sower that sows the word. This is the mystery of that parable. You must hear the word, act on it, obey it, in the mighty name of Jesus. Let's pray. Father, I obeyed the commandment that you gave me, which is to preach about mature saints falling away because they won't keep your words in their heart. Lord, we pray right now for complete forgiveness of our sins as we keep your word. There are those who are in unforgiveness, help them to walk in forgiveness. There are those who gossip, help them to stop gossiping. There are others who are living in divorce and remarriage. Help them to repent of this adultery. And there are those who have lost their first love and who have replaced God with entertainment. Help them to turn back to God and keep the first commandment. You shall have no other gods before me or beside me. Those of you who are mature Christians, rededicate your heart to Jesus Christ today and ask God for a fresh anointing and a fresh fire of the Holy Spirit. We please.
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2: Person that they're talking to, and it also sets a person in a position that they understand, you just don't get it. You know, sometimes people are talking to you because they want some empathy from you. They want sympathy. And I'm not saying go to their pity party. But there's a vast difference between somebody being pitiful and somebody needing empathy or sympathy. And when we're relating to one another, sometimes we don't know how to make that a reality until we have suffered, and that suffering conformed us to understand these are the shoes that they've been walking in. I would say even like this, that if you've been doing that and you found yourself, as I just stated, then you should go back to that individual and let them know that I am sorry for what I said because I didn't totally understand the position you were in. There's nothing wrong with humbling yourself, recognizing your mistake, and then going back to get it corrected, and then living with that mistake in mind with regards to changing how you would do it the next time. There's nothing wrong with that at all. So Paul says, listen, I want to be changed, but I know that in order for me to be changed, suffering has to be a part of that. And so that's what Jesus was saying. He said, are you willing to handle the suffering that comes along with being one of my disciples? If they talked about me, they're going to talk about you. If they lied on me, they're going to lie on you. If they crucified me, they're going to try to crucify you. And so when we go through all these different things as Christians, why take it personal when it's not personal? It's simply because you decided to take a stand with Jesus. You decided you're going to follow Jesus. And because you're following him, all of this stuff comes along. Y'all know how it is when because you're following Jesus, you have constraints and restraints. The people that you deal with, amen, if you wasn't following Jesus, you'd been slapped them. You've been and did some other things to their car. You've been and called them up and called other folks up and lied on them. You've been and done a whole lot of stuff if you wasn't following Jesus. Turn to somebody and tell them, I thank God that you're following Jesus. Because in all of us, there's a raging storm that Jesus is keeping down low. Oh, yeah. We got some sharp tongues. We are very quick-witted. We got short tempers and fuses. And see, people don't really know if it weren't for Jesus. Girl, you'd be messed up by this time. By 12 noon, you'd be in the hospital. You don't know who you're fooling around with. You better thank God I'm saved. That's what you would say. You better thank God I'm saved. I know how it is sometimes. You get so bad as it gets so messed up, you have to get up and go to the bathroom. It's like, Lord, I need a Jesus meeting. You're taking deep breaths and everything. Jesus allows us to follow him, and people don't know the restraints that Jesus imposes upon us when we follow him. Not when we just believe him, but when we follow him. Because when we follow him, we do what he does. That's what a mentor is all about. That's what a leader is about. A leader is saying, I'm going to go down this path and I want you to follow me, which means I want you to come down the same path that I'm going down. Don't cut another blazing bush trying to go another way. Follow me. Follow me. And so when Jesus began to live these 3.5 years in ministry and he began to deal with people in their relationships and their problems and their ailments, you know, I didn't see Jesus cuss nobody out. Now, if you've seen it, please let me know next week sometime, because today is my birthday. don't bother me with that. But there are certain characteristics that Jesus is saying, follow me. And if you don't see Jesus doing it, then why are you doing it? I'm just asking the question. So he says, listen, follow me. And when he says follow me, he's just saying, no, just believe in me. You see, most of the people that Jesus encountered, they just wanted to believe in him. I want to believe that when you lay hands on me, I will be healed. I want to believe that you can raise my son up from the dead. I want to believe that when my daughter comes and then when I get home, that demon's going to be gone. That's what people was attracted to, what Jesus can do for them through belief. But when it came down to following, he said, listen, I need y'all to eat my bread and drink my blood. And then all of a sudden, many of his disciples didn't follow him no more because they were offended by what he said. You see, a lot of people in the church wanted to serve God and come to church because they want to, in other words, get something from God. Their life is so messed up that they know that God can fix it. So they just want God to fix it. But then once he fixes it, they go about living their own life. Self-centered life. This is why you find individuals who come to church and they're all messed up. And then God begins to minister to them and bless them even with temporal things. And then once he gives them those things, you don't see them no more. Because they got what they wanted. They got what they came for. That's a self-centered life. A self-centered life is all about them. We're living in a time and a season, and it's a crave ever since they came out with these smartphones and all that. Y'all know how it is. Everybody's about selfies. Selfies. You can sit somewhere and all you see is folks selfieing. Just selfies. Our culture is a selfie culture that deals with ourselves. And guess what? We as Christians are caught up in the same thing. It's a cultural thing, and whatever is happening in the culture, then that's what we do, and we fail to realize the impact that it's having on your psyche. It's all about me. Click, click, click, click. I mean, crazy stuff, but you don't care because it's all about me. That's the culture. That's where we live at. But when we look at the scriptures versus the cultural fads or the cultural things that are going on, they are contrary. This is why we say that when you are following Jesus, he will lead you into a counter-cultural lifestyle. Now, don't get me wrong. Don't go around saying, Pastor said we shouldn't take selfies. I didn't say that. I'm just using that as an example of how engrossed we are with ourselves in a way in which we all can relate, because I'm sure we all do selfies. Now, I have to admit, I just learned how to do a selfie. I don't do selfie, but I just learned. So this is the button they push, huh? Click. So I'm not trying to judge or condemn. I'm just saying. So here we find that suffering. The third thing is what he was saying in chapter 16, verse 24 and 25. It says, be focused on doing the duties of Christ. That's what he was saying. Be focused on doing the duties of Christ. Or if we can say it like this, doing the works of Christ. What did Jesus do when he came across somebody who was in need? What did Jesus do when he came across someone who needed help? You see, the thing about it, we are all dealing with all these internal factors of our Christianity, which is, I believe. It's all about what I believe. And matter of fact, I'm going to say this, that see, sometimes you can identify a self-engrossed life in such a way that it affects your prayers. It not only affects your prayers, it affects your relationships. There are people that you know that are really just engrossed with themselves. It's all about them. And so it is when it comes down to prayer. If you would take the time to listen to your prayers, the content of your prayers, and if most of your prayers are dealing with what you want God to do for you, Lord, I need you to help me with this. Lord, I need you to save me again. Lord, I need you to help me with this. I need you to do this. And it's all about, Lord, help me. Yeah. You may be having a self-centered lifestyle. Because prayer should be focused on the word. It should be focused on what God has said. In other words, see, God is not moved by your needs. He's not moved by our needs. Just because you are in a bad situation, you need, God is not obligated to do anything based on anything other than the word. Amen. Whatever the word says, God is obligated to do. But he's not obligated to do everything that comes out of your mouth just because you're a Christian. That's why when we get into prayer, we got to pray the word. Pray the word. Yes, if you have a need, use the word to get the need. Don't you just keep telling God, Lord, you know I need some more gas in my car. You know I need that. No, pray the word. Lord, you said that you shall supply all of my needs according to your riches in glory. We pray the word. Turn to somebody and tell them, let's pray the word. That's a God-centered life when you pray. It's like, I don't want to pray what I want to pray. I want to pray what he said I can pray. And when we have a God-centered life in prayers, God answers the prayers, because when we use the word for prayer, God's will is the prayer and the word. And God will make it happen in our lives. Verse number 24 and verse number 26. There's another version that says, then Jesus went to work on his disciples. Anyone who intends to come with me has to let me lead. Anyone who wants to come after me and follow me, they got to let me lead. It's letting him lead. He's not going to try to take the lead. You got to let Jesus lead. You see, we are so engrossed with doing what we want to do. It takes time to become a disciple to let God lead you or to allow him to lead you, and you do it willingly. Sometimes God has to bypass your brain. In other words, lead you without any indication you being led. Amen. When you get there, then you recognize, oh, I've been led by the Lord. He just bypassed your whole being because he knows that if you knew that he was leading you, you would interfere and interrupt the process of what he was doing. I mean, you have to think about it. If you knew all the stuff that was going to happen to you once you got saved, you probably wouldn't have got saved. It's like, I ain't going through all that hell. I am not dealing with all them folks, them crazy folks called church folks. I'm not dealing with all that. If God told you that this was going to happen, certain things, we would make a decision and say, well, you know what? Let me think about that. I'm going to sleep on it, Lord. I'll come back with me a little bit later and I'll tell you what I want to do. You have to let God lead you. It says, you're not in the driver's seat. This is just another version of the same scriptures we just read. It says, anyone who comes with me must let me lead. You're not in the driver's seat. I am. Don't run from suffering. Embrace it. Follow me and I will show you how. Self-help is no help at all. Self-sacrifice is the way, my way, to finding yourself, your true self. What kind of deal is it to get everything you want but to lose yourself? What could you ever trade for your soul? So what Jesus was saying is that in order to follow me, you have to live a self-sacrificing life. And see, people don't know the mystery of the self-sacrifice life. Because when we're in a culture that everybody wants what they want, then you bypass the mystery of the self-sacrificing life. Look at what Jesus did. He's an example. He sacrificed his life. And look at where he is now. He's sitting on the right hand of the Father. He's not suffering no more. He's not dealing with any stuff anymore. He's exalted. Matter of fact, God says, what's your name? He said, Jesus. He said, well, I'm going to make your name higher than every name on the planet, every name in the universe. That at the name of Jesus, everybody's going to have to bow down because you gave your life as a sacrifice. God's way of causing us to get what we're supposed to get and to be what we're supposed to become is through a self-sacrificing life. You see, people will not embrace you if they recognize after a period of time that you're all about you. It's all about what you want. It's all about what you want to see happen. In other words, you find it sometimes even in conversations. You're talking with someone, and as you're talking with them, they don't let you get a word in edgewise. It's all about what they want to say or what they want you to hear. And after a while, you catch on. After a while, they keep talking. And you try to butt in. You try to say something. And after a while, it's like, listen, I already know. Ain't no need me saying nothing. You just keep talking. Because it's all about you. And see, these are very subtle ways of a self-centered life as opposed to a God-centered life. Amen. Jesus is saying, listen, in order to have, amen, certain relationships, certain things happen, how you find yourself, you got to begin to make up your mind that you're going to start sacrificing yourself. Sacrificing yourself. Do you have to have your way all the time? Now I'm getting ready to tip over here in the place called marriage. I know all y'all not married. I know some of you all been married 2 times, 3 times, 4 times. Just because it didn't work doesn't mean that it can't work. You know, some people have been married 3 times and say, I don't want to get married no more. Go on to get married again. That's all. You just made 3 mistakes. That's all. You ought to learn something by the 4th time. Go on to get married the 4th time. Oh, Lord, help me. If you're going to have a certain kind of, you know, I talk to people about being married. I said, listen, you don't want to just be married. You want a happy marriage. Yeah. You want a happy marriage. If you're going to have a happy marriage, it requires self-sacrifice. If being single, don't get me wrong on what I'm getting ready to say. If being single was the ideal way for humans to live, I don't think God would have caused Adam and Eve to get married. Y'all singles, y'all just go ahead and live your life. Do what y'all want to do. But no, he didn't do that. After he created them, then he protected them by putting them in an institution. Marriage is like a bubble. Some of y'all know what I'm talking about. But in that bubble, in order for the people to be happy, they have to have a self-sacrificing attitude. So here we are. We get up, you know, we're born, and then we're in our lives and in our world and everything. And then we're like children. We're selfish, born selfish. Mine. I bought it, but it's mine. We grow up, we become teenagers, and it's all about us. Well, mama, you won't let me do this. Daddy, you won't let me do that. I want to do this. I want to do that. And you get so engrossed that now when you get of a certain age, I will never do that. And I will never go there. And I will never do that. I will do whatever I want to do. And then you spend 15 years practicing what you want to do. And then you get saved. And Jesus said, follow me and get rid of that selfish life and have a God-centered life. And then we have trouble. Not only when we get saved, we have trouble. When we get married, we have trouble. Because I've been single for 15 years. I've been doing me. That's all I know. I've been practicing. It's ingrained. I got habits of doing me. And now you want me to share me with you? Oh, no. We're going to have trouble in the house. Because nobody taught me how to self-sacrifice. I didn't learn that in school. And when I went to church, they didn't even talk about it. And now you want me to self-sacrifice? What is that? Well, in the scriptures, Jesus gave us an example of a self-sacrificing life. The Bible says that every now and then he would go somewhere because he was tired. Now, we know that he didn't have a job. Y'all looking at me funny. He didn't have a 9-to-5. Got to make things plain for the church. What? He was tired because he kept sacrificing himself, giving himself. Whenever somebody came up, he didn't say, listen, I'm tired now. Y'all got me on the wrong day. He didn't know. Whoever came up, he gave and gave and gave and gave. And he was tired. So he went somewhere and he told the disciple, let's go and rest for a minute. What Jesus was endorsing was vacations. You can't just keep working, working, working, working, working, working, and don't take a vacation. Turn to your neighbor and tell them, you need a vacation. Come on, 2016 is about to come around the corner. Everybody ought to go on a vacation in 2016. That ought to be everybody's goal. Where are you going? I'm going to vacate. If I can't vacate, I'm going to staycate. Which means I don't have enough money to go out of town. I'm just going to stay at home. But I'm not going to work. Listen, Jesus gave and gave and gave and gave of himself a sacrificial way. His whole life was all about sacrificing. And so the scripture reveals to us how to sacrifice, but we don't look at it from that angle. We look at Jesus being the Son of God. We look at Jesus being God and can answer prayers and work miracles. We look at Jesus for all the things that he can do. When he's saying to you, follow me, and I want you to walk like I walk. Not just believe that I can make something happen in your life. Follow my pattern when I deal with relationships. Follow my pattern when people say the wrong thing. You know, when here it is, this whole group of people is saying to him, you know, Hosanna, and they're laying down the branches and all, Hosanna. It's like, whoo, this is how, everything is fine. The next day they come back saying, crucify him, kill him. How do you deal with people who turn and change on you? How do you deal with them? I see that Jesus didn't get back. He didn't retaliate. He didn't text nobody, Facebook. He didn't call. He didn't spread the negative stuff that they did to him. Matter of fact, he even said, listen, forgive them because they really don't even know what they're doing. That's the attitude that you have to have. If you're going to follow Jesus and don't just believe in him, when people begin to cross you like that and they betray you and they turn on you and they injure you, when they start doing that, then you're supposed to do like what Jesus showed as a self-sacrifice, that you ought to forgive them because they have no idea what they're really doing. Because if they knew what they were doing, they wouldn't have done it, number one. And if they knew who they were doing it to, they wouldn't have done it. Because I'm more than what they think. I'm more than what they assess. You know, see, it's like children like this. We look at them and we say, oh, that's a little boy in the blue shirt, you know, and we don't do much. We don't say much. That's a little girl in the gray. You know, we don't say much to them. But when they get older and those gifts and talents that God placed in them begin to show up and arise and they begin to become very famous, you know what we're going to say? I know that little girl. I knew her when she was a little girl in the gray shirt. We want to attach ourselves when people hit places of prominence. But while they're sitting right next to us, just the way we are, we can't see it. So we just relate to them based on what we see and not who they really are. You see, the fact is, Jesus said the same thing. He says, one of the disciples says, show us the Father. And Jesus said, what? He said, show us the Father. Come on, man. You've been following me all this time and you haven't seen the Father. If you've seen me, you've seen my Father. Which indicates that you can be around folks and really don't see their worth, don't see their value, don't see. You know, one of the things I found out about a selfish person is the characteristic of a selfish person. One of the characteristics is that they will relate to you and keep you in their life only because you're useful to them. Come on, yes, yes. You can clap on that because that's a reality. They will keep you close only because of what they can extract out of your life or because you're useful to them. But the moment you become useless to them, they will cut you loose so quick. They will not return your calls. You can try to look them up on Facebook. They'll unfriend you. They will do a lot of stuff because you're not useful to them anymore. And this is why and every now and then, you know, I'm not saying to do it in every situation, but every now and then you need to tell folks no. Every now and then. Not that you can't, but it's just, no, I can't do it right now. And then the thing about it is, watch how they behave with the no. If they start, you know, it's like salesmen would come to me and they would say, you know, and they got this nice smile and they're talking all nice and everything because they want me to buy something. You know, and as long as they're rapping and telling me about all that stuff, you know, everything is fine. They're smiling, looking at everything. But the moment I say no, then everything changed. Some of y'all know what I'm talking about. They change. He said, that's what's wrong with folks that got their mind somewhere else. So they say, they make comments with the no. Every now and then you need to tell the yes people that you always say yes to, you need to tell them no. Just to see if they're really using you for their own self-interest. And then once you find out, do what Jesus would do. I knew it was going to get quiet right there because y'all waiting on me to give y'all the answer. I'm not going to give you the answer. Go in your Bible and find out what would Jesus do. Let me close with this. I'm going to close with this. Self-centered means that primarily that you're centered solely and chiefly with your own interests, your own welfare, and you are engrossed in self. When we are God-centered, it's all about following God in duty and act, behavior, and conduct. It is allowing him to lead, and then we follow whatever it is that he's telling us to do. Come on, stand on your feet with me. He walked up to the man and said, follow me. He walked up to

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1: Amazing grace.
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1: Listen up, people, and let me tell you about the great one. Some call him Jehovah. Some call him Yahweh. Others call him Allah. 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

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That's 313-345-6106. 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

I would like to thank you for tuning us in here on the Acapella Gospel Express. I'm Jatan Bishop, your host, and I'm signing out. But before I do, I have to say it. May the Lord God bless you real good and join us again for the Acapella Gospel Express. Remember, don't let this show sound without you. We're going to let the group Committed take us to the top with I'm Going Home. 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
1: Hello, listening audience. This is the Brightest Star Powerful Half Hour. I am Minister Al C. Woods. I give praise and thanks to God, my Creator, and believe that His Son Jesus died, giving His blood as a sacrifice, so that me and countless other mortals could have a chance to gain eternal life. Thank you, Father. Amen. Let the words of my mouth and the meditation of my heart be acceptable in thy sight, O Lord, my strength and my redeemer. Psalms 19:14. Holy Spirit, you are welcome in this place. Ecclesiastes chapter 3, verse 1 through 8. To everything there is a season, and a time to every purpose under heaven. A time to be born, and a time to die. A time to plant, and a time to pluck up that which is planted. A time to kill, and a time to heal. A time to break down, and a time to build up. A time to weep, and a time to laugh. A time to mourn, and a time to dance. A time to cast away stones, and a time to gather stones together. A time to embrace, and a time to refrain from embracing. A time to get, and a time to lose. A time to keep, and a time to cast away. A time to rend, and a time to sow. A time to keep silence, and a time to speak. A time to love, and a time to hate. A time of woe, and a time of peace. The Bible says that one day every valley shall be exalted. Every hill and mountain shall be made low. The rough places will be made straight, and the glory of the Lord shall be revealed, and all flesh shall see it together. Trust in the Lord with all thine heart. Lean not to your understanding. Proverbs 3:5. The handwriting is visible this second. There's one, but one band of breathing entities that matter. Yahweh's created beings. From the start of life to the end of it, God wants all of His followers to be saved and for them to live eternally. At the moment, millions of people want to know, where can we find answers to life's big questions? What is the meaning of life? Starting with our problematic living conditions. Is God to blame for one's suffering? And the mega question is, when I die, do I not exist anymore. And the list goes on. My brother, my sister, it's all in the Word. Just open your eyes and you will see that most forms of destruction that exist on planet Earth is caused by mankind. An entity who refuses to get along with his fellow man. Listen to just a few words from the Holy Bible, which can lead you in the right direction to the truth of the matter. Matthew 22:37. Thou shalt love thy God with all thy heart, and with all thy soul, and with all thy might. Matthew 22:39. Love thy neighbor as thyself. There's other words, like thou shalt not kill, judge not, lest you be judged.

others, and always treat the human race kind. Comfort for God's people. Lift up your eyes on high, and behold who have created these things, that bringeth forth out of the host of numbers. He calleth them by all the names of the greatness of his might. For he is strong in power, not one faileth. Why sayest thou, O Jacob, and speakest, O Israel, my way is hid from the Lord, and my judgment is passed over from my God? Hast thou not known, hast thou not heard, that the everlasting God, the Lord, the creator of the ends of the earth, fainted not, neither is weary? There is no searching of his understanding. He gives power to the faint, and to them that have no might, he increases strength. Even the youths shall faint and be weary, and the young men shall utterly fall. But they that wait upon the Lord shall renew their strength. They shall mount up with wings as eagles. They shall run and not be weary, and they shall walk and not faint. Isaiah 40, 26, 31. Are you worthy enough for God to retain you in his memory? Are you worthy for your name to be placed in the book of life? Does God notice the efforts of his worshipers to please him? Yes, he does. But he observes more than their godly deeds and words of praise. He takes note even when they think appreciatively about him. What is more, God will never forget his people and what they have done. How can we be sure? The answer is found in words recorded by the prophet Malachi. Read Malachi 3:16. In the 5th century BCE, when Malachi prophesied, moral and religious conditions in Israel were appalling. The priests neglected their duties, and the people in general took up such God-dishonoring practices as sorcery, adultery, and fraud. Malachi 2:8-5. In the midst of such corruption, however, there was a core of Israelites who remained loyal. What were they doing? Those in fear of Yahweh spoke with one another, explains Malachi. Malachi describes Israelites who had a profound respect for Elohim, coupled with a healthy dread of displeasing him. Note that those God-fearing individuals spoke with one another. Evidently, they got together to speak well of the Lord and encourage one another, lest they become disheartened, attainted by the corruption around them. Corruption around

or near them. At the moment, have you noticed any corruption taking place in the vicinity where you live? The faithful Israelites showed their reverence for God in another meaningful way. They were thinking upon his name. Another translation says, esteeming his name. Those God-fearing ones honored Jehovah even in their thoughts. In the privacy of their heart, they thought appreciatively, meditated on Yahweh and his great name. Was the Lord aware of what they were doing? Malachi says Elohim kept paying attention and listening. From his lofty abode in heaven, he in effect inclined his ear and heard every word of praise that his worshipers spoke to one another. He also paid attention to all their private meditations, Psalm 94:11. But he did more than just pay attention to their good words and thoughts. He archived them. He kept them. As you pick up the Bible and read the info about the Book of Life. That book is a record of all those who have served God in integrity. The log assures one that God will never forget his faithful worshipers and all that they have done to praise him. Every good deed, word, and thought. But God remembers them for a reason. He promised to reward with everlasting life those whose names are indelibly recorded in his book of remembrance. Psalm 37:29. How comforting is it to know that God values all that we do to worship him acceptably. The words of Malachi 3:16 gives us cause for sober reflections. We do well to ask, is my name in God's book of life? It will be if we do our best to ask, speak, and think each day in ways that Yahweh will want to remember. Draw close to God so your name might appear in the book of life. For many who wants to know, they will die someday. Hold on to hope and have faith in God. What will the resurrection be like? Human beings want to know. It literally means a standing up again. While the word resurrection does not appear in the Hebrew scriptures, the resurrection hope is clearly expressed at Job 14:13, Daniel 12:13, and Hosea 13:14. Thus, resurrection involves raising the person from the lifeless condition of death and restoring and reactivating the life pattern of the individual.
being infant in wisdom and perfect in memory, God can really easily resurrect a person. Moreover, as the experience of Lazarus indicates, Jesus Christ is both willing and able to resurrect the dead. Compare Luke 7:11-17, 8:40-56. In fact, Jesus Christ said, "The hour is coming in which all those in the memorial tombs will hear my voice and come out." John 5:28-29. Clearly, according to the Bible, the soul dies, and the remedy of death is the resurrection. For billions of people who have lived and died, who among them are in God's memory awaiting the resurrection? Those who have pursued a righteous course in Yahweh's servants will be resurrected. Yet millions of other people have died without showing whether they would comply with God's righteous standards. They either were ignorant of Jehovah's requirements or lacked sufficient time to make the needed changes. Those others too are in God's memory and thus will be resurrected. For the Bible promises there's going to be a resurrection of both the righteous and the unrighteous. Acts 24:15. The Apostle John had a thrilling vision of the resurrected one standing before the throne of God. Describing it, he wrote, "The sea gave up those dead in it, and death and Hades gave up those dead in them, and they were judged individually according to their deeds." Hades, a shoal, is mankind's common grave. Psalm 16:10. Acts 2:31. Then death and Hades will be hurled into what is called the lake of fire, symbolizing complete destruction. The common grave of mankind will cease to exist. Revelation 20:12-14. Life without death. Can we have confidence in this astounding hope? Absolutely. Jesus Christ himself indicated there would be a time when people would live without ever dying. Just before resurrecting his friend Lazarus, he told Martha, "Everyone that is living and exercises faith in me will never die at all." John 11:26. The world that we once knew or now recognize is passing away, and so is its desire. But he that does the will of God remains forever, says the Apostle John, 1 John 2:17. Now is the time to learn what God's will is and be resolved to live
in harmony with it. Then you, along with millions of others already doing God's will, can live forever in His kingdom.

I say to anyone who wants to become a follower of Jesus Christ, first, ask the Lord to forgive you for all of your sins. Repent and be baptized, every one of you, in the name of Jesus Christ, for the remissions of sin. And you shall receive the gift of the Holy Ghost. Some believers will have to wait. Seek a place of worship that teaches the truth from the Holy Scriptures. A house of prayer whereby there dwells sanctified congregates whom is given God praise.

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2: Praise the Lord, everyone. Thank you for tuning in to Higher Ground. I am your host, Sister Nora Simmons. I am honored to answer the call to declare God's word. And what a privilege and a joy it is to come before you in the service of our Lord and our Savior, Jesus Christ. For the Bible says, where two or three are gathered in His name, there is He in the midst of them. Welcome to Higher Ground. May you be blessed. Praise the Lord, Radio Land. Thank you again for tuning in on this beautiful Friday. Praise the Lord, June 19th. Praise you, Lord. 2026. This is, another popular day for, the Freedom Day for us blacks. You know, they freed the slaveries. That's when it was announced anyway, like 2 years later. But anyway, this is a national holiday. Praise you, Lord. And, we should be grateful and glad of that. And I thank you for, again, tuning in. And the Lord, He's awesome. He's mighty. He's wonderful. This is another day that the Lord has made, and we shall rejoice and be glad in it because, it's another day that we can make whatever wrong, we can make it right, before He comes back. Praise you, Lord. And, He's just an awesome God, a loving God, a caring God. He's just wonderful. Yes, He is. He is. He's Alpha and Omega. He's the beginning and the end. He's the first and the last. He's the before, the now, and the hereafter. Praise you, Lord. He loved the world so much that He gave us His only begotten Son, our Lord and our Savior, Jesus Christ. Praise you, Lord, that whosoever believe in Him shall not perish, but have everlasting life. For God sent not His Son into the world to condemn the world, but the world through Him might be saved. Praise ye the Lord. And that's what it's all about, the Lord coming here, that we may have eternal life, praise you, Lord, to those who believe in Him. And what a deal that is, praise you, Lord. And, again, those that are rich, they can't buy into it. Praise you, Lord. You can't have fame to, your fame can't get you it. Grant it. Praise you, the Lord. You just got to believe in the Lord, in His name. Praise you, Lord. Believe in Him. And that is how you can get eternal life. And we all know that to believe in Him is more than just a thought. Praise the Lord. It is an action word. You got to turn your life around. Praise you, Lord, and live for Him. So He's a great God. We serve the King of Kings, the Lord of Lords. Praise you, Lord. He's our everything. Praise you, Lord. He's our Savior. Praise you, Lord. He's our provider. He's our protector. He's our soon coming King. He's the only begotten Son of the only true living God, except our Lord and Savior Jesus Christ. Praise you, Lord, because know ye not that the Lord, He is God. Praise you, Lord, and in Him we live and move and have our being. Praise ye the Lord. And now we're going to come to the throne, dear Lord. Thank you for waking us up this morning. We thank you, Lord, for all that you've done for us, for all your many blessings you've stored upon us, Lord. We thank you for our life and health and strength. We thank you for family. We thank you for communion with you, dear Lord. Praise ye, Lord. And on this day, Lord, I pray that I decrease and you increase. Speak through this vessel of clay what you want me to say to your people. Praise you, Lord, because you are the awesome God. You are the reason for everything we do. Praise you, Lord. These are your people, Lord. Praise you, Lord. And we love them. I love them. Praise you, Lord. And you love them because you first died for us. Thank you, Lord. And we love you back in Jesus' name. So now, today, the Lord has put in my spirit, praise you, Lord, to talk on the cross. And we're going to start in the book of Luke, praise you, Lord. And we're going to start with chapter 14, verse 27. A lot of people, they think that the cross is, You know, they say things about the cross that even people who wear a cross, they think that that's nothing, that we don't have to let, some might even make mock and fun of people on wearing crosses and so forth. But, you know, that cross is very important, praise you, Lord. To those who know it, to those who love the Lord and so forth, we know what that cross stands for, praise you, the Lord. And anyway, in the book of Luke chapter 14, we're going to read verse 27, and it reads, "And whosoever doth not bear his cross and come after me cannot be my disciple." Now, you see, he said, it's already starting off, whosoever does not bear his cross. You know, we all got a cross to bear. You know, because the Lord Jesus Christ, he was our example, and they put on him a cross that he had to bear, praise you, Lord, and all that they had done to him. They beat him. He could hardly stand. You know, they said that he could hardly resemble a man. That's how they beat him to a puff, you know, and so forth. And then they put this cross, gave him a cross to try to care. But anyway, we know that they gave a cross to Simon to bear the cross for him. But anyway, we all got a cross to bear because, again, the Lord is our example. Praise you, the Lord. And anyway, in verse 33, same chapter, verse 14, it says, "So likewise, whosoever he be of you that forsaketh not all that he hath, he cannot be my disciple." So you see, we got to forsake everything. Our father, our mother, our sister, our brother, our spouse, you know. The Lord is number one in our life. You know, it's for him we live. Praise you, Lord. And in him we move, and in him we have our being. Praise you, Lord. And so, you know, that goes both ways. Praise you, Lord. In life and in living for him, because he is life. Praise ye the Lord. And so, going to Luke chapter 9, verse 23, it reads, "And he said to them all, if any man will come after me, let him deny himself and take up his cross daily and follow me." So you see, we're all going to struggle. We're going to suffer, you know, for his sake, because he did for us. And that's why we have to carry our cross. And he said daily. You know, if we can remind ourselves that when we are going through tribulations or persecution and all that, if we could remind ourselves that we are carrying our cross, we would be able to go through it much better, you know, much easier, because we have that in mind that, you know we're going to have to go through these things because he said we were. Praise you, Lord. He did, and we're not better than he. And so if they hated the Lord Jesus Christ and persecuted him, you know, we know that it's going to come on us. He told us so, you know. So, but if we can remember in those moments, you know, we would take it with joy, you know, that whatever persecution or things that we are, that has come on us, we were able to go through it much easier than to say, "Whoa, why me?" Or, "Lord, how long?" Or all that, you know. So anyway, reading right along here, and Matthew's chapter 16, verse 24, it reads, "Then said Jesus unto his disciples, if any man will come after me, let him deny himself and take up his cross and follow me." I'm giving you a lot of scriptures where it's saying the same thing, you know, because it said there'd be more than two witness, you know. You got to have at least two witnesses, and you have more, that's even better, you know. So it's just letting you know that when he's repeating these things, it is very important that we understand that we are going to suffer in this life. And so therefore, you know, but the Lord, he's going to deliver us from them all, you know, because the fight is already won. The Lord won that for us. Praise ye the Lord. Now in verse 25, it reads, "For whosoever will save his life shall lose it, and whosoever will lose his life for my sake shall find it." And so therefore, we should not be trying to, you know, defend ourselves or and all that, you know, or try to live our own life. Say, okay, forget this. I'm going to live my own life. You're going to lose your life, praise you, Lord. And so therefore, there is life eternal in Jesus Christ. In Matthew chapter 10, verse 38, it reads, "And he that taketh not his cross and follow after me is not worthy of me." So, therefore, it tells you right there, we all are going to go through something in this walk. Praise you, the Lord. But the Lord, he is our deliverer, you know. And so, therefore, we have that to look at. The Lord will fight our battles for us. You know, when they come against us, praise you, Lord, we are to suffer it and take it and go on. And because the Lord, he's awesome. You know, he knows what he's doing. All we got to do is obey what the word says, you know. We going to suffer. And so, therefore, we go on and walk on in his name, in the light. Hold on to the word of God. You know, keep on walking in the light. And we don't have to worry about anything else. Praise you, Lord, because the Lord is with us. Praise you, Lord. In the book of Mark, it reads in chapter 8, verse 34, "And when he had called the people unto him with his disciples also, he said unto them, Whosoever will come after me, let him deny himself and take up his cross and follow me." Praise ye the Lord. We got to follow the Lord Jesus Christ. You know, that's what we in it for. We got to follow him. Praise ye the Lord. And in verse 35, it reads, "For whosoever will save his life shall lose it. But whosoever shall lose his life for my sake and the gospel's, the same shall save it." Let me read that again. "For whosoever will save his life shall lose it. But whosoever shall lose his life for my sake and the gospel's, the same shall save it." Praise ye the Lord. "For what shall it profit a man if he shall gain the whole world and lose his own soul? Or what shall a man give in exchange for his soul? Whosoever therefore shall be ashamed of me and of my words in this adulterous and sinful generation, of him also shall the Son of Man be ashamed when he cometh in the glory of his Father with the holy angels." So you see, you can't just be ashamed of doing the word of God. Praise you, Lord, because he said, if you be ashamed of me, he's going to be ashamed of you when you come into his glory of the Father. Praise you, the Lord. And so, therefore, it is an honor. You should count it an honor, you know, when you have to suffer for Christ's sake, you know, because you know you're going to have a reward. Praise you, Lord. And in 2 Timothy, I'm going to give you all these words telling you that we're going to suffer in this life, you know, but not long. Praise you, Lord. In 2 Timothy chapter 3, verse 12, it reads, "Yea, and all that will live godly in Christ Jesus shall suffer persecution." So, you know, we're going to go through some suffering, but it's not going to be always. You know, in this life, either you're going through something, or you're coming out of something, or you're getting ready to go into something. Praise you, the Lord. But, you know, I want you to know that there is joy in the Lord. There is joy in walking this life. Praise you, the Lord. There's victory after victory because the Lord, he's victorious. Praise you, the Lord. And so whatever it is that you're going through, know that you're going to have the victory. Praise ye the Lord. And when you go through something, it's because he's strengthening you. He's strengthening you, or it's something that he wants to get out of you, you know. So therefore, is a reason, you know, when we go through that, it's for our good. Praise ye the Lord, even though it don't look like it is, even though what has this to do with me or why me? But know that the Lord, he is strengthening you. He is making you wiser. He is molding you. He is preparing you for something. Praise ye the Lord. So in 1 Thessalonians chapter 3, verse 3, it reads, that no man should be moved by these afflictions. For yourselves know that we are appointed thereunto. So you see, they're going to happen. It's been appointed that these afflictions or whatever, they're going to happen to us. And so we should be able to go on as good soldiers, go through it. But verse 4 reads, for verily, when we were with you, we told you before that we should suffer tribulation, even as it come to pass, and ye know. So we should never be saying, why me? Why this happened? Why that? No, that things is going to come to afflict us. Look at Job. Praise ye the Lord. Job living his life. And he's praying for his children because he didn't know what his children might be doing. And he was praying for mercy and grace for his children in case they did something he didn't know. Praise you, Lord. He was a praying man, you know, and he lived upright before the Lord. The Lord said he was perfect. Praise you, the Lord. And yet, look at all those things that came upon him. Why? Because he was a godly man. He was a fearing, godly, fearing man. And the devil didn't like it. And so therefore he, you know, went before the Lord when it's time for the angels to go before the Lord. And the Lord asked him, hey, where have you been? And he says, I've been walking to and fro. You know, and the Lord, he knows what he was looking for. He said, have you considered my servant Job? You know, the Lord even pointed him out to him, you know. And he said, yes, yeah, because you got this hedge over him. So you see, the enemy can't do anything to us unless the Lord allow it. So that's the good thing. So if something is being allowed, the devil or whatever wickedness is being allowed to come upon you, know that it is for a reason. The Lord is allowing it. And so therefore we go on and suffer through the affliction, knowing that we're going to come out better than what it was before. It's something in us that the Lord is trying to get out of us, or it's he's trying to make us wiser, or strengthen us some kind of way. Praise you, Lord. Because, you know, we got a lot of stuff in us that we don't even know sometimes, you know. And so therefore the Lord knows, and, you know, he will get it out. Any badness or shortcomings that we have, and the Lord will get it out because he might be ready to use you, preparing you for something, and that thing might hinder you. It will make you fall, praise you, Lord. And so therefore the enemy won't be able to have his way with you. You know, if the Lord has strengthened you, he can't touch you, praise you, the Lord. And so therefore it's a good thing. Know that it's a good thing when you're going through trials and tribulations. It's for your good. Praise ye the Lord. And in Psalms 34, verse 19, it reads, many are the afflictions of the righteous, but the Lord delivereth him out of them all. So you see, that's one thing you can look forward to. When you're going through something, you know that victory is yours. Praise you, Lord, because the Lord has designed it that way, you know. So therefore, if you faint not, you know, just keep on walking, keep on talking, you know, and don't give up, don't faint. Praise you, the Lord. Sometimes I know you want to, because the flesh, you know, we can take so much, you know, but know that the Lord, you know, he's worth it all. Oh, yes, he is. Praise you, the Lord. I'm going to read also in the book of Corinthians, praise you, the Lord. And the reason why I'm reading this is talking about that cross again. People think that the cross, they try to make fun of it, that, oh, that cross is nothing. And, you know, they try to make mockery of people wearing crosses around their neck or if you're in your ears or wherever how you may be wearing your cross. They think why are you doing that? They don't think you have to, you know. We know that the Lord is not on the cross anymore. He risen from the dead. Praise you, Lord. But yet, if it wasn't for that cross, where would we be? Still lost in darkness. So that cross represents a very important thing, you know, what happened. The Lord, he laid his life. He bled, and, you know, he bled on that cross. He, you know, it means it's a important thing. Praise you, Lord. We're not to take it casually. Anyway, in the first book of Corinthians, I'm going to read from 1 through 11, talking about that cross, why he died. And it reads, "Moreover, brethren, I declare unto you the gospel which I preach unto you, which also ye have received, and wherein ye stand, by which also ye are saved." Praise you, Lord. If it weren't for the cross, we wouldn't be saved. "If ye keep in memory what I preach unto you, unless you have believed in vain. For I delivered unto you first of all that which I also received, how that Christ died for our sins, according to the Scriptures, and that he was buried, and that he rose again the third day, according to the Scriptures, and that he was seen of Cephas, then of the 12, and after that he was seen of above 500 brethren at once, of whom the greater part remain unto this present, but some are fallen asleep. After that he was seen of James, then of all the apostles. And last of all, he was seen of me also as of one born out of due time." Talking about Paul, praise you, Lord. "For I am the least of the apostles that am not meet to be called an apostle, because I persecuted the church of God. But by the grace of God, I am what I am, and his grace which was bestowed upon me was not in vain, but I labored more abundantly than they all. Yet not I, but the grace of God which was with me. Therefore, whether it were I or they, so we preach, and so ye believe." Now, this is talking about why he died on that cross. That's how important that cross is. Praise you, Lord. If it hadn't been for that cross, if he had not died, you know, we wouldn't be saved. That's how important it is. And then after he died, you know, all the scriptures I read to you before, it's talking about we got to carry our cross. And yet, you know, we're not supposed to try to separate us from the cross. We're not trying to throw the cross away. So who all those who want to wear a cross, hey, they're just being reminded that, you know, they're bearing their cross. We all got a cross to bear. Praise ye the Lord. And I'm going to read on now about how, you know, after the cross, praise ye the Lord. And it reads, I'm going to read from verse 12 through 19, and talking about how he was risen. And it said, "Now if Christ be preached that he rose from the dead, how say some among you that there is no resurrection of the dead? But if there be no resurrection of the dead, then is Christ not risen? And if Christ be not risen, then is our preaching vain, and your faith is also vain. Yea, and we are found false witnesses of God, because we have testified of God that he raised up Christ, whom he raised not up, if so be that the dead rise not. For if the dead rise not, then is not Christ raised. And if Christ be not raised, your faith is vain. Ye are not yet in your sins. Then they also which are fallen asleep in Christ are perished. If in this life only we have hope in Christ, we are of all men most miserable." Talk about the hope in Christ. Praise you, Lord. You know, that eternal life. That's our hope. Praise you, Lord. We don't have no hope in Christ. Like he said, this life would be most miserable. "But now is Christ risen from the dead and become the first fruits of them that slept. For since by man came death, by man came also the resurrection of the dead. For as in Adam all die, even so in Christ shall all be made alive." Praise ye the Lord. And so therefore that is so important how that cross is. Praise ye the Lord, because no cross, no crown. Praise ye the Lord. So in 2 Timothy chapter 2, verse 12, it reads, if we suffer, we shall also reign with him. If we deny him, he also will deny us. So you see, no cross, no crown. We got to suffer in order for us to reign. Praise ye the Lord. Romans 8, verse 17, it reads, and if children then heirs of God, and joint heirs with Christ, if so be that we suffer with him, that we may be also glorified together. No cross, no crown. So you see, we're going to have to suffer in this life. Praise ye the Lord. But no, our afflictions, the Lord shall deliver us from them all. Praise ye the Lord. And so, I just want to share how, if you want to wear your cross, nothing wrong with it. You're just being reminded that you got to bear your cross. There's nothing wrong with it. We're not trying to get away from the cross. We're not going to cast the cross away. No, because if it wasn't for that cross, we would not be saved. If it wasn't for the Lord Jesus Christ dying on that cross, you know, you have the song, Old Rugged Cross, you know. Praise ye the Lord. That is so true. You know, the cross is important. So we're not here laughing at people that wear a cross. That cross, it tells us, you know, it reminds us, you know, what the Lord had done for us. Praise ye the Lord. He's an awesome God, a mighty God. And then we got to bear our own cross. So if you want to wear a cross, it's perfectly all right. Praise ye the Lord, because we got to bear our cross daily. You can't get away from the cross. No, siree. The cross is with you daily. Praise ye the Lord. And he's an awesome God, a mighty God. And so on that, I just want to share how important that cross is. It's not to be laughed at when you see people wearing crosses, you know. It's okay. It's not to be mocking people that wear jewelry of crosses. No. Mm-mm. You know, even the Romans, you know, and all them, their priests have crosses on them. You know, it's important. And so therefore, I just want to share that with, that's how the Lord just put on my heart to share with you today. That's what your food is for today. Praise you, the Lord. The cross, reminding you that the cross is a daily thing. And if you can remember that he has appointed unto us things that we suffer through, you know, that we can go through it better, knowing that we're doing it for our Lord and our Savior Jesus Christ. We're suffering with him. Praise you, the Lord. And so therefore, that if it makes it any better for you to know that, that is the reason why we do what we do. We got to know why we do what we do. Praise you, the Lord. And then when you understand that, you can go through it easier. Praise ye the Lord. So any of you out there who want to know our Lord and our Savior, you want to have eternal life, because that's what he came here for. All you got to do is know who he is. You know, he is the Son of God, and he came and the Lord sent him here for you and I to die on the cross. Praise the Lord. And then he was buried, and he was risen from the dead, and he ascended to the heavens, and he sent the Holy Spirit for you and I. So for all you that believe on him, even on his name, and when you believe on him, you got to do a turnaround, you know, 180 degree. You got to change from your wicked ways. You got to love on the Lord, cry out to him. You got to, confess your sins with your lips. You confess him with your mouth. Praise you, Lord. You say, Lord, I'm a sinner, and forgive me for my sins. And you ask him to come into your heart. Praise you, the Lord. And then you go on and get baptized in Jesus' name. Praise you, the Lord. And then you go on and seek the Holy Ghost, his righteousness, and do it, be a heartfelt thing. Do it from your heart, not from your mind, not from someone else leading you. You do it from your own heart. If you do that, you keep on, and the Lord will fill you with the Holy Ghost, because that's his promise to us, you know. And so therefore, you do it his way. You know, you can ask. Praise you, Lord. You can tarry. Praise you, Lord. You can he'll send someone to lay hands on you. Praise you, Lord. Praise you, Lord. And you can hear the word. You can be in church and hear the word. Praise you, Lord, and receive the Holy Ghost. Praise. He's an awesome God, a mighty God. And on that, I love you. God bless you. Until we meet again, stay with God. Thank you for listening. My time has come to a close on this radio show. But if it's the Lord's will, you can find me next Friday from 2:30 to 3 on 1440 a.m. May the Lord watch between me and thee while we're absent one from another. In Jesus' name, amen. God bless you.
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1: Good evening, everyone. This is Deborah Schilling from the Richmond Fountain of Praise Church of God. And tonight I am so excited to bring to you the radio show. It is all about faith. And you know, you've heard me say it over and over and over again, but it really is. Tonight, the message that I would like to share with you is called Your Faith Fight. Can you imagine that? Isn't that awesome? On this Friday night, this is what I want to share with you. And those of you who aren't familiar with Jensen Franklin, I recently read an article, and one of the things that he shared, he said, your faith in God's protection and provision is a powerful, fierce fighter to deliver you from the enemy's attack. That is so good. Can I get an amen out of you tonight as you're driving or as you're at home or wherever you are on this Friday night? I just want you to think about that. Remember this, fear activates Satan's work in your life. And as we are going through this crazy pandemic, these crazy things going on, people are so fearful everywhere we turn. I run into it just afraid. They're afraid of the virus. They're afraid of getting sick. I get that. It's real and we need to be concerned. But the problem is we cannot live in fear. God gave us, you know, his word. And in his word, 365 times, it says, do not fear. Do not be afraid. Strengthen yourself in the Lord and be not afraid. You know, and I just, as I'm thinking about that, that's God's desire for our lives. You know, in 2 Timothy 1:7, it says this, God has not given you a spirit of fear, but he has given you one of power and love and a sound mind. He's given you that ability. And let's just think about this. I said earlier, just a few minutes ago, fear activates Satan's work in your life in the same way that faith activates God's work in your life. Faith is the conduit through which God's supernatural power will flow through your life. And think about it, what John 10:10 tells us. We need to release our faith. When we release our faith, we are releasing abundant life. The abundant life of God into all of your situations. The Bible tells us in 1 Timothy 6:12 that we have to fight the good fight of faith. And it's not always easy to be filled with faith when fear is trying to attack you at every corner. But what are you in a fight, a faith fight for tonight? What is it for? Could it be for your future, for your marriage, for your finances, even trying to stand up in the middle of this pandemic? What is your faith fight? We have to understand this evening. In order to win our faith fight, we have to overcome what basically our five senses are telling us. Your mind, your emotions, remember this, they're tied to your five senses, and fear attacks you through what they tell you. We cannot allow ourselves to be driven by fear. We have to engage in a faith fight based on God's truth in spite of what all your senses are telling you. I'm reminded of the story of Joshua in Joshua 10 and about how Joshua was having the five kings executed when they had come against him. When you read this in the book of Joshua, you will see how many times that God speaks to him and tells him not to be afraid or be dismayed, but to be of good courage. And now, what is he saying to them? He's saying, destroy these things that are in your life. We need to get rid of it. We have to think about our senses for a minute. And that's what I want to share with you tonight. We have to think about the sense of smell. What do you smell this evening? You know, as I'm saying this to you, I'm reminded of the three Hebrew children boys that were thrown in the fiery furnace in Daniel 3. The furnace was turned up 7 times hotter, and yet when they came out of the furnace, not even their clothes or anything about them smelled like what they had gone through. No matter how hot the fire is that you may have walked through, you don't have to smell like it. Come on, you guys. Declare your faith in God and send up an aroma of praise to the Lord our God, because he wants to smell your aroma of praise. He wants that on your lips, because he and only he can deliver you out of the snare of the evil one. Let me ask you this tonight. What do you feel? I'm reminded in the beginning of the book of Joshua how the Lord spoke to him that Moses had passed away. I'm talking about Joshua 1. And can you imagine how he must have felt? Imagine he's thinking to himself that God is speaking to me. And oh boy, I don't know that I can do what God is telling me to do, but you cannot allow your feelings to rule your life. You cannot trust those feelings apart from faith because they don't always respond according to the truth, and they can deceive you. Your feelings can deceive you. Let me get that clear and bring that across to you this evening. What about this? Do you believe what you see? As I pen this, I'm reminded of the story of Gehazi in 2 Kings 6. 8 through 17. Let's think about that. Remember, Gehazi saw the enemy coming against them. He saw how many there were, and Elisha prayed, and he said, Lord, open his eyes. And when the Lord opened Gehazi's eyes, and Gehazi said, boy, there are more that are for us than there are against us. He saw the army of the Lord on the mountain. Come on. Have you ever decided to believe what it looked like or what you saw, even though you knew it was not the truth? You have to remember that you have to walk in faith. That's why Elisha prayed that God would open Gehazi's eyes.

many of you here this morning, this evening, can tell me the many examples that you've heard that you knew was not true? All of you have heard many discouraging words or accusations that the enemy whispers to you, that you need to quit, that you need to give up, that you can't make it. And he does that. He speaks fear into your life, but only you can allow it to sink in. Here's the issue. You cannot allow what you hear to rob you of your faith. Let's talk about Paul and Peter for a minute. And how many times did they hear that they needed to be silent or not share the word of God, not to preach? Remember when Peter was on trial? Remember in the book of Acts 5:29, what does he say? He stands up, he says, we are to obey God rather than man. You will never hear that God is not faithful or that he does not care in the word of God. The Bible teaches us that in spite of what you're hearing around you, that your faith will help you believe in God's faithfulness. Come on. And his fight for your victory. You have to stop listening to what is contrary to the word of God. Let's go on with our senses. Let me ask you this. What do you taste this evening? In 2 Kings 4:38-41 was a story that Elisha purified the pot of stew. The prophets actually said that the stew tasted like poison. And Elisha remedied the situation with flour. Let me ask you this evening, what do you taste? Do you taste the fear in your families, the fear of death, or sometimes even the fear of bitterness or the taste of bitterness? Sometimes the taste of bitterness and life's disappointments is like poison to us. What will you do when an offense or unforgiveness or bitterness creeps up? The word of God has an answer to take that poison out of your life. He gives grace to forgive, to heal the offenses, and to remove the bitterness from the most difficult situations. You have to put it under your feet and understand you have to walk in faith. That was my cute little grandson. I'm babysitting him this evening. So exciting. I have my grandchild number 16 on the way. And so we are super excited about this new baby coming. But we just have to remember, we can't afford to walk in fear. We cannot afford to let our feelings rule what is going on in our lives. Again, I will quote that scripture. I say to you this evening, memorize the scripture. Memorize 2 Timothy 1:7. God has, and say it with me right now tonight, God has not given me a spirit of fear, but one of power and love and a sound mind. Power and love and a sound mind. Put your hand, if you're not driving, put your hand on your head this evening and say, I have a sound mind. My mind is sound and I will walk in the promises that God has over my life. Mm-hmm. And I will walk in love. Put your hand over your heart. I am choosing right now to walk in love, that I will not choose to walk in fear. It is not going to happen. I'm not going to allow bitterness and these things to come into my life or the spirit of offense. I'm not going to allow that to happen either. I am going to walk in the truth and what God wants me to walk in. Thank you, Lord. We just give you praises this evening. You know, if you allow bitterness to have its place in your life because people have slandered your character or criticized your family or done anything to hurt you, if you allow that bitterness to take place, it will destroy you. Let me tell you that again. It will destroy you. Gloria Copeland says it so well. This is what she says. I want to quote her. She says, holding on to an offense is like you taking poison while you wait for the other person to die. Sometimes we have to forgive ourselves. Sometimes we even have to forgive God. Ooh, that's kind of interesting. Like he doesn't know if you're upset. You know, people say, I had somebody say to me not too often ago, I can't say that. I would never speak that to God. But see, he already knows. He already knows. Don't let the bitter trials of life leave a bad taste in your mouth. Remember, Psalm 34:8 says this, oh, taste and see that the Lord is good. Blessed is the man who trusts in him. See, God wants to give you victory over your senses. He wants to do that this evening. We just want to just take a minute right now and just ask him for that. The Bible says in James, you have not because you ask not. Because sometimes maybe we ask amiss. We don't line it up to the will of God. But God, lining it up to the will of God, says he doesn't want us to walk in fear. He wants us to walk in

0: power and love and a sound mind again? And are you walking in God's power tonight? Are you walking in God's promises? Because this is important. I cannot stress this enough. He wants you to walk in victory over your senses. He wants you to not be ruled by your senses. Because if you do this evening, if you partner with those feelings of fear and unbelief and just the different things, you will live a life of torment. And I promise you that. There is nothing more awful if you've ever faced that spirit of fear head on. And I have. Nothing more awful than that. It will paralyze you. It will debilitate you. It will just take away who you are as a person. So let me ask you tonight, what are you facing? What are you hearing? What do you see? What are you feeling? Because you got to remember this tonight. God is greater than your worst fear or your worst nightmare. Understand that. Faith knows how to win. Faith has never lost a battle. Come on, you guys. And if you don't believe me, let's talk about Moses. Let's talk about David. Let's talk about Daniel. Because for them, faith was their divine weapon, and it will be your divine weapon. Let me get that across to you tonight. Without faith, it is impossible to please God. Without faith, it is impossible to please Him. You guys, we just need to remember Hebrews 11:1. Remember, again, it says, faith is the substance of things hoped for with the evidence of things not yet seen. Yes, we might not see it, but we need to stand on it. This is crucial. I cannot stress to you enough how important it is. You know, knowing all the times. Remember, you know, let's just talk about David facing Goliath for a minute. And in 2 Samuel, we read that David said that he declared that he could run through a troop and leap over a wall because of his faith in God. And then again in Psalms 18, verse 21, he says the same thing. How many of you here this morning, this evening, can say that every time God has given you a miracle, you first had to leap over the wall of your own self-imposed limitations that scream at you that you can't do that? You need to take that leap, and when you do, the Lord will help you run through and achieve the victory. And He will expose those thoughts, and He will let you take every word captive. We must never listen to the lies of the enemy, the lies the enemy puts in our heads. So tonight, I just want to say thank you for listening. I just want to say, please, just give us a call. Let me know that you heard this. Cell phone, my cell phone even, and the number at the church, but I'll give you my cell phone, 586-567-4941. Please give us a call and let me know how you're doing. Good night.
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1: Thank you for tuning in to Joyful Sounds. Lady Bill, Indiana in the house. This program always go out to my pastor, Pastor Anderson Bill, in the entire Faith Temple Baptist Church to seek to shed and to breathe here and everywhere. Those behind prison walls, we're praying for the LaDon family, sister that lost her brother, sister. I said it, the Don family, but it's, I lost my thought. We are praying for them. Ever have no sorrow that heaven cannot heal. Sister Anna Levan, we are praying for you and your family and the loss of your brother. And we are absent from the body is to be present with the Lord. Now we're going to listen to some good old gospel music. So glad to have you, Antoinette.

Sunday. They'll be here Sunday. For the 4th anniversary of Mickey and the New Sons of Heaven.

0: encourage the people. Even in a time like this, we need some encouragement.
1: Yes, we do.
0: Can I get a witness in here?
1: Yes, yes.
0: Let's act like we're in church for real. Look at somebody and say, neighbor, whatever you do, don't ever let go.
1: Ever
0: oh, come
1: let
0: on,
1: go.
0: Talk to them and say, neighbor.
1: Whatever you do, don't let go.
0: Whatever you do, don't ever
1: You're
0: let go.
1: To Drop a Sound.
0: One more time, say, neighbor.
1: WMKM 1440.
0: Whatever you do, don't let go.
1: D. Martin and Gifted, they will be here Mother's Day.
0: Don't ever let go.
1: But Wayne Todd and the Men's Who Will.

can leave y'all with just one thing tonight. Let me tell you what y'all ought to do tonight. Don't you? Let's

We truly thank you for tuning in to Drop of Sounds, Lady Bill. We thank you. We say come back and join us next week at the same time, 3:30 to 4 p.m. Let everyone know that Lady Bill comes on back on the radio every Friday and join us. We still got a few more minutes, but we said to you, you're invited to the Faith Temple Baptist Church every Sunday from Sunday school at 9:30, our morning worship at 11:15, 10700 East Warren, for Minister Andersonville is the angel of the house. And we said to you, we don't care where you go, but long as you go to somebody's church, give God your heart and give the pastor your hand. And we said to you, we love you with the love of Jesus. And if the Lord say the same, we'll be back next Friday from 3:30 to 4 p.m. at WMKM 1440 with Lady Bill.

I'll also invite you to join me on Thursday for all of my announcements. 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Starting at 2:30 with the music and announcements. Everybody's announcements on Friday. Only ones that come on, the announcements will be did on Friday, is the ones that will be having their program Sunday. So please don't forget about Mickey and the New Sons of Heaven this Sunday, 661 West 8 Mile Road. Come on and help us celebrate his 44th anniversary. When Pastor Jordan is the angel of the house, come on over there and celebrate with me.

And we thank you, each and every one of you, near and far, that tune in today at WMKM 1440. Thank you so much. Don't forget about me.

We ask you to keep Lady Bill in your prayers, and we definitely will be praying for you. You and you.

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1: Church folks, would you come on in and have a good time with the quartet, man?

0: 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Brought to you through the courtesy of Mike Mann LLC. We're coming to you live down here at WMKN 1440 AM on your radio dial. Yes, I'm Mike Smith, the Quartet Man, along with my hostess,
1: Fabulous Fanny,
0: and Elder Smith is also in the house. We got some good news. Yes, sir.
2: I take the two.
0: You're listening to the Gospel Crusaders.

those sons of heaven. Nick and the boys.

0: chip.
1: Now she'll not want.
0: Don't you know I'm afraid?
1: He makes me lie down in green pants.

0: what she said, Tammy. Yeah, that's what she said. I can just touch the hem of his garment. She was certain.
1: But the centurion said, you don't have to go to my house. Just speak the word. It shall be done. Is that all right?
0: Amen.
1: Thank you for joining us this morning on this morning drive. Hallelujah. We got Elder Smith and Fabulous Fanny with us this morning.
2: Praise the Lord.
1: Fabulous Fanny, she's in her best form today.
0: Amen.
1: Agitating. Yes,
0: I'm good at that, huh? At least
1: wow.
0: I'm good at something.
1: No, I'm just kidding. We're having a good time down here this morning, and we hope that you're tuned in. Call Billy, call Bobby, call Reginald, call Judy, too, and let her know that the hour, new hour of inspiration is on. Bring you some good old quartet gospel music and some good old quiver. I call them quiver music, too. We're going to be doing, but right now, I want you to know something, Fabulous and Elder Smith.
0: Mm-hmm. All right.

0: Yeah. I want y'all to pray for my brother, Elder Smith. Something in your nostrils. Another new version.
1: That I won't have to give up the right for the wrong.
0: Yes, sir.
1: No more dying.
0: I got heaven in my
1: heart. All day long, we just praise the Lord.

0: action. You shall know the truth. I'm going up to heaven. By the fruit of it.
1: Somebody think they can be

0: ever seen. And still gonna make it into heaven. So I wonder.
1: You know what else the Bible says? Pray and see. The Lord say, touch not my anointing. And do
0: my prophets
1: no harm. You better watch out.
0: But I'm going to say this. You got to be anointed. And you got to be a prophet. You can't be no false prophet.
2: Speaking.
1: Yes, sir.
0: Yes, I
1: did. Said I would.
0: I wonder.
1: Many are chosen.

0: Facebook friends. I can't see your name from over here, but I know you're there. I see you popping up.
1: All right, man.
2: Yes, sir.
1: Yes, yes.
0: Yeah, I tell you, I feel all right this morning. God is good.
1: Yes,
0: my brother said something about the caffeine.
3: Yeah.
0: But when I got up this morning, I was in my right mind. And I was able to move my foot, my legs, able to stand. But right here, we listening to Sean Brown and the fellas. 144,000.
3: In all things, give thanks unto the Lord.

0: tuned in to the new hour of inspiration with the Q-Man.
1: Yes, sir.
0: Who do you see?
1: Brother Joe, the Lord is our strength. Be blessed on this morning.

0: right. We're going to keep it moving right here.
1: Let it up.
0: Hallelujah. Right here to Mississippi. Mass.

0: Sister Monique Smith. Shout out. Sister Nell James. Shout out. Charlie Redmond. Shout out. Pepper Rick. Shout out. Nick Redmond. Shout out. Pastor Benita Varner. Shout out. Scott Varner. Shout out. Lachanda Newell. Shout out. Robert Newell. Shout out. Deacon Rogers. Shout out. Joanne Shock. Shout out. Auntie Lynn McFall. Shout out. Uncle Gary McFall. Shout out. Auntie Jackie Starr. Shout out. Shout out. Mama Beverly Sanders. Shout out. Sweet, sweet mother Irma Dr. Starr. Shout out. Willie Thomas. Shout out. Jetty Ware. Shout out. Pastor James Sutter. Shout out. Linda Jones. Shout out. Juan Bates. Shout out. Alonzo Bates. Shout out. Scotty B. Shout out. Alex Speed. Shout out. Pastor H.G.
1: Shout out.
0: Rodriguez Morin.
1: Shout out.
0: Sheila Morin.
1: Shout out.
0: Lorraine Walker Odom.
1: Shout out.
0: Annie Burks.
1: Shout out.
0: Alberta Purse.
1: Shout out.
0: Michelle Person.
1: Shout out.
0: Sister Harvey Ayers.
1: Shout out.
0: First Lady Velma Bill.
1: Shout out.
0: Byron Shorter.
1: Shout out.
0: Milton Shorter.
1: Shout out.
0: Tamara Shorter.
1: Shout out.
0: Christine Metcalf.
1: Shout out.
0: Esther Grady.
1: Shout out.
0: Emery Smith.
1: Shout out.
0: Imani Smith.
1: Shout out.
0: Jacob Smith.
1: Shout out.
0: Jaden Smith.
1: Yeah. Shout out.
0: Amore Smith.
1: Shout out.
0: J.C. Smith.
1: Shout out.
0: Alani.
1: Shout out.
0: Yes, sir. Sarah Vaughn.
1: Shout out.
0: Eric Bryce.
1: Shout out.
2: Terry Floyd.
1: Shout out.
2: James Charleston.
1: Shout out.
2: James and Beverly Beckham.
1: Shout out.
2: Sig Monica Kendrick.
1: Shout out.
2: John. Kenesha.
1: Shout out.
2: Mother Ruth.
1: Shout out.
2: Stephanie.
1: Shout out.
2: Blue Money.
1: Shout out.
2: DJ Hall.
1: Shout out.
2: Darnell Butler.
1: Shout out.
2: Stephen Porter.
1: Shout out.
2: Tavon Smith.
1: Shout out.
2: Michael Maurice Smith.
1: Shout out.
2: Jasmine Moe.
1: Shout out.
0: Ella Smith.
1: Shout out.
0: Leslie Pettaway Smith.
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0: All of my cousins, Jackie Smith.
1: Shout out.
0: Vivian Smith.
1: Shout out.
0: Yolanda Jackson.
1: Shout out.
0: Vivian Jackson.
1: Shout out.
2: Gwen Turner.
0: Yes.
1: Shout out.
2: Sheila Jordan.
1: Shout out.
2: Pastor Johnny Jordan.
1: Shout out.
2: And his lovely wife.
1: Shout out.
2: Deacon Bobby Daniels.
1: Shout out.
0: Electrified Chris Moore.
1: Shout out.
2: Pastor Elton Brandt.
1: Shout out.
2: Edith Granberry.
1: Well.
2: Maybelle Jenkins.
1: Well.
2: Janaro Brown.
1: Shout out.
0: Lord have mercy.
2: Pastor Allen O. Linkford.
1: Shout out.
2: And Austin.
0: Audrey Brant.
2: Charles Brant.
1: Shout out.
2: Danielle Barton.
1: Shout out.
0: Daniel Clark.
1: Shout out.
2: No. Deacon Philip Brown.
1: Shout out.
0: No. Shout out to y'all this morning.
1: You gotta keep it moving
0: because Elder Smith has just got me whisked up over here. Lord have mercy, y'all. Pray for us down here.
2: Yes, Lord. Yes, Lord.
0: On the new album of inspiration. All right, we're gonna keep it moving. Going down to South Carolina.
2: All right.
0: With these boys right here.

0: Hello, caller.
1: Good morning.
0: Good morning. Good day. This sounds like the star.
1: This is the Irene Walker only.
0: The star.
2: Good morning. Good morning. Good morning.
1: To all of you all. And yeah, I tell you, you all sounding good this morning. Sounding real. Stop telling me to go ahead.
0: Yes, sir.
1: Oh. Yes, Lord. And so Fanny, looking good.
2: Thank you. Thank you.
1: And Elder Smith.
3: Yes, ma'am.
1: I was praying for you. You sounding good.
3: Hallelujah.
1: And Q-Man.
0: My Lord.
1: I love you all. So y'all sounding good this morning. Go ahead.
2: Amen.
0: Well, thank you, my sister, that's the great one and only Sister Lorraine Walker Odom.
2: Amen.
0: Bless you. Words of encouragement. Trust in the Lord. With all your heart. Lean not to your understanding, but in all your ways. Acknowledge Yahweh. And he shall direct your path.
2: Yeah.
0: Elder Smith, something telling me. But I know what it is.
3: What is?
0: The Holy Spirit.
2: Yes, sir.
0: Some people say the Holy Ghost, but it's the Holy Spirit.
2: Holy Spirit.
3: The same spirit.
0: Yes, sir.
3: That came down.
0: Watch out, boy.
3: When the doors of the church were open on Pentecost.
0: Boy, you're going to make me start shouting out here.

0: sounds just like this, true man. Oh, we want to cool.
1: Yes, yes.
0: Hallelujah.
2: All right, we're going to keep it moving because the time is moving on, y'all.
3: Yes, Lord.
2: This young man here going to be with us on Father's Day. I want you to take a listen to one another, Tim Whitson and the Heirs of Harmony. Check it out.

0: Yes, sir. I know he's been good to you. I'm looking at you. Thank you. You just waking me up. Whew, this will renew mercy. Bless my soul. Tim Wilson in the air. Right now, we're finna pay some bills.
1: Lifting up the name of Jesus.
2: Are you searching for a church home or want to fellowship with a church preaching and teaching the gospel of Jesus Christ? 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
3: 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When? 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
5: All right, I think we got some other stuff coming up. You don't have that information.
3: No, the Revelations will be having something in February.
5: Once we get that information,
3: we'll pass it on to
5: all
3: you.
5: Right.
3: Yes.
5: All right, we're going to keep it moving right here on the new Hour of Inspiration.
3: Amen.
4: Hey, man, I like to send a shout out. Hey, amen, to Brother Terrence Glenn. Hey, yeah. Man, who's watching. Yes, appreciate that. That's my brother in the Lord.
3: Amen.
4: Be blessed too while you're out there traveling.
3: It's prayer time.
4: Amen.
3: We're going to add him to the prayer list. Luke 18:1 tells us man ought to always pray. So today as we bow in prayer, we're praying for all the bereaved families. Sister Irma Starr and family. Austin Bates, Alonzo Bates. Joe Lanier, Annie Burts, Carl Allen, Ms. Beverly Saunders, Minister Monique Smith, Ms. Sharon Daniels, Pastor Benita Werner and family, Rick and LaShonda Newell, Ms. Ruby Lewis, Maddie Graham and family, Alberta Pearson, Michelle Pearson, Orlando Grady, Wendell Baker, Christopher Lindsay, Emery Smith and family, James Charleston and family, Marty Calhoun and family, Johnny Smith, Michael Maury 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and family, LaMonica Kaysen, Valerie Rawlin, Ms. Ruby Lewis, Pepper Redman, Nick Redman, Charlie Redman, Alan Speed, Sally Hamilton, Alan Chris Moore, Pastor Sam and Ann Scott, Pastor and Sister Elton Branch, Christine Metcalf, Esther Grady, Russell and Marie Porter, Deacon Brown and his father is in the hospital. We're praying for him today. Neil Moss, Virginia Jackson, Willie Paul, Willie Bird, the Beasley family, Philip Brown, the Daniels family, Pastor Jordan and family, Mabel Bernie, H.G. Thompson, Pastor H.G. Thompson, Terrence Person, Charlene Caldwell, Anthony Scott, Rodriguez and Sheila Moore and more. Minister Joanne Schock and her mother. Deacon Charles and Carolyn Crowder. Minister Linda Ricketts and Kevin. Charles and Audrey Branch. Francis Jeffries. David Lindsay and his girls, Nicole McCarley. David Lindsay II. Percy Canty Jr. Nell Jemison. Tamara Shorter. Pastor Jordan, I just called his name once. To all our listeners out there in radio land.
5: And also we want to add Minister Otis Saunders and Renetta Bates.
3: Amen.
5: The Bates family. To all on our prayer list. Father God,
3: yes,
5: in the unmatched name of Yeshua, HaMashiach, Jesus the Christ,
3: yes,
5: we just want to thank you right now, Lord. We ask, Lord, that you would touch those that's on prayer list, Lord, whatever they stand in the need of.
3: Yes, Jesus.
5: The grieving. Touch in the name of Jesus. Cover us in your blood, Lord. We thank you most of all, Lord, for your mercy and your grace, Lord.
3: Yes.
5: We thank you, Lord,
3: thank
5: for
3: you.
5: Our rising this morning, Lord. Let thy will be done.
3: My Lord,
5: and
3: my
5: we
3: Lord.
5: Give you the praise and glory of all and all that we say and do, oh Father. Lord, we ask, Lord, that you just remember us, Lord.
3: Yeah.
5: Hallelujah. Keep us in the pardoning, Lord. of this in this mean old world, Lord. Protect and keep us, Lord. I pray in Yeshua's name, Lord. Remember those that are behind prison walls in the name of Jesus, Lord. Comfort, Lord, those that are called by your name, Lord, your children, Lord. Give them strength, Lord. Protect in the name of Jesus. And a special prayer out for Brother Minister Timothy Jackson, Lord, that you will touch in the name of Jesus, Lord, whatever he's standing in need of, Lord, protect and keep, Lord, hallelujah, we pray, in the unmatchless name of Yahshua, HaMashiach, we pray, hallelujah.
4: Amen, amen. Well, this is the day that the Lord has made.
6: Yes.
4: Amen. Let us rejoice and be glad in it.
6: Hallelujah.
4: For I will say of the Lord, he is my rock.
6: Yes, Lord.
4: He is my strength.
6: Yes, he is.
4: He is my refuge and my fortress.
6: Yes.
4: And in him alone I will trust.
6: Yes, yes, Jesus.
4: Amen. It is time for the bread of life. Oh, yes. A word.
6: Lord.
4: The Lord has given to me to give to you that are listening today.
6: My Lord, my Lord.
4: I want to draw your attention to the book of Isaiah, chapter 26. Isaiah, chapter 26. Amen. And we're going to go down to the third verse, just two verses. Amen. Isaiah 26, verse 3. And it says, thou wilt keep him in perfect peace. Perfect peace. Amen. Whose mind is stayed on thee, because he trusteth in thee. Trust ye in the Lord forever. For in the Lord Jehovah is everlasting strength.
5: Hallelujah.
4: So I'd like to talk to you from a brief moment of perfect peace.
6: My Lord.
4: I don't know about you, King Man and Fanny.
6: Yes,
4: but
6: yes.
4: I can use
6: perfect
4: some perfect peace. And I'm talking about that peace that is so good that it's unexplainable.
6: Yes.
4: Uh-huh. Amen. For we see in the text, amen, that the prophet Isaiah mentions the word him in perfect peace. Well, I understand that the prophet is referring to you, listeners.
6: Yes, Lord.
4: You that are fire baptized believers in Christ. Amen. My brothers and sisters who what? Trust in God.
6: Yes, yes.
4: According to verse 3, he tells us to stay in God's will for what? Your gift of peace. For God's perfect peace, amen, can come in times that are unexplainable, church. Amen. Unexplainable circumstances when the faith is steadfast. And your faith is unmovable. Come on, somebody.
6: My Lord.
4: Recognize, according to verse 4 and 5, that the Lord Jehovah says right here that he is what? Our strength.
6: Yes.
4: Our everlasting strength for what? Your peace.
5: Hallelujah.
4: I said your peace, listeners. In other words, watch this when people are consumed with pride, Fanny, to oppress your peace.
6: My Lord.
4: You know what God says right here?
6: All right, now.
4: God said he will humble them, Q-man.
6: Yes.
4: Humble them down
6: unto
4: his vindicated justice.
6: My Lord.
4: Oh, my God. If God be for us, who can be against us?
6: Yes, Lord.
4: Can I get a witness?
6: Amen, amen. All right.
4: Question, did you know that the Hebrew phrase, and I know my brother's going to like this, that the Hebrew phrase, shalom, shalom, means perfect and complete peace.
6: Yes. Complete.
4: Well, I don't know about you, but I can find it pleasant when someone greets me with that word, shalom, to bless my spirit.
6: Yes. Hallelujah.
4: Come on, somebody. All therefore, when you're greeted by the word shalom, that person is saying, may peace be unto you.
6: Unto you, yes.
4: Q-man, Fanny, may peace be unto you.
6: Hallelujah.
4: Now, I understand the normal response back to them would be, Aleichem Shalom.
6: Aleichem Shalom.
4: Oh, come on, somebody.
6: All right.
4: I know my brother loving this. Aleichem Shalom.
6: Yes.
4: Huh? Well, you're saying what? Upon you be peace. Huh?
6: Yes.
4: That's a godly
6: Hallelujah.
7: Word. Therefore, take no thought to be offended, because the word may sound a little foreign to somebody. Well, it may sound foreign to some non-believers out there.
6: Yeah.
7: But guess what? Over thousands and thousands of years ago, did you know that this was the ancient way?
6: Yes,
7: for God's chosen people to communicate?
6: Yes.
7: Come on, somebody.
6: All right, now.
7: For I'm reminded what Jesus said on the mountain. He said, blessed what are the peacemakers?
6: Yes.
7: Jesus said, come unto me and I will give you rest.
6: Yes.
7: To lay down in your own green pastures.
6: Come Hallelujah. On,
7: for the prophet Isaiah called him what? He called him the Prince of Peace.
6: Yes.
7: For the Prince of Peace showed his perfection. Watch this. In a boat, family.
6: Yes.
7: On the sea.
6: Yes, Lord.
7: And he told the raging storm. What did he tell it? Peace.
6: Peace.
7: Be still.
6: Yes.
7: And the storm ceased.
6: Yes,
7: but Jesus appeared before his disciples, and right after his resurrection, he said what to them?
6: Peace.
7: He said, peace.
6: Yes.
7: Peace be unto you.
6: Yes.
7: Don't you realize, listeners, that this is a gift of God? All you got to do is just trust and believe and receive it.
6: Amen. Amen.
7: But Jesus told a woman, hey, with an issue of blood, after she was healed, he said to go.
6: Go
7: in peace and be freed from your suffering.
6: Yes.
7: That is for you out there to be free from whatever you're going through when you put your mind on Jesus.
6: Yes, Jesus.
7: Therefore, whatever you're going through and all this mayhem and all this corruption and all this evil stuff going on in these last evil days, understand that you have a God called Jesus, who can bring you perfect peace at any time in your calamities in your life.
6: Yes, Lord.
7: Can he do it?
6: Yes, he can.
7: Is he worthy?
6: Yes.
7: Is he worthy?
6: He's worthy.
7: And come on and let every heart say amen.
6: Amen.
7: For God is that good.
6: Amen.
7: Praise the Lord.
6: Hallelujah. Perfect peace. Jesus.
7: Unexplainable peace.

0: gonna listen on a little bit to none other than the queen herself.
1: Boy, you better play that guitar.
0: Evelyn Tyler.

0: say again, thanks to all my Facebook friends out there. I can see a little bit from where I'm at. But we want to give a shout out to also Reverend Thomas Ryan, Uncle Tito from the Violinette, Minister Elder
1: Danny Walker,
0: David Battle.
2: Give a shout out
0: Frank
2: to
0: Thomas.
2: Right. Sister Andy Burks.
0: Again?
2: Yes.
0: See, that's what I'm talking about.
2: She's saying, hey, sister. So I'm saying, hey, baby.
0: Yeah. That's twice.
2: She deserves it.
0: You know, on Facebook, you can get off of this mic and go up to the phone and talk, and they can hear you. You know that, right? I'm just giving you some information. You know that, right?
2: I do that next time.
0: Y'all see what I got to go through. But listen here.
2: Annie said, good morning, Mr. Smith.
0: So I said, good morning. Woo! Hallelujah.
2: Amen.
0: But I want y'all to know one thing here.

0: like that one, don't you? He did it for me.
1: Yes, he did.
0: And he did it for you, too.
1: Yes, he did.
0: Tell them Body Queen. He did it for everybody. That's a crush.
1: We can make it personal. You do it for me.

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We got to keep it going. The clock is moving on the wall. I got to play something by my boy here. I ain't played it in about a decade. Pastor Tim. Clap hand if you know you've been Rogers. Ooh. You know what? Hey. There's been a change in my life. There's been a change in your life.

0: bathroom. We're the Millhouse on the family. That program was a lovely program. We had a good time over there in St. Clair Shore. And he would like to thank you all that came out and they came out and supported me.
1: It's going higher and higher from beginning to the end.
0: Well, we got to get out of here, y'all. I'm going to let these boys take us on out. None other than my nephew, them Stanford boys.
1: All right.
2: Hallelujah. Always on the daily journals. Amen. Bless the Lord. Meditate upon His word. Amen. Let it be glorified in your hearts. So that the enemy, oh yes, the enemy is horrified.
1: May the grace of God be with you all until next Friday, 8 a.m. to 9. Same time, same station.
0: I'm Mike Smith, the quartet man. I'm saying God bless you. Keep God first in your life. 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
1: You're now tuned into Spiritual Matters with your host, Lovable LaTanya. Let's cruise together in God's Word. Let's go. Hey, it's about that time. You ready, family? You ready? You ready to hallelujah worship the Lord? Hallelujah on one accord. Don't come for me if you're not on one accord with the Lord. Hallelujah. We just thank you, God, right now. We give honor to the Most High God through Christ Jesus, and we give honor to Apostle Wayne T. Jackson and Dr. Beverly Y. Jackson and the Congregation of Great Faith Ministries and my spiritual family everywhere. I thank God for you, family. I thank God for those that are standing in the gap, just praying without ceasing for our family, brothers and sisters in Christ. I appreciate you so much. God knows all. Oh, and I'm going to be putting up my website now. I've been slacking, but hey, God is in control. And then y'all going to hit that donate button. You know what I'm saying? Because I know that the Most High God is flowing through this broadcast. And you people are being blessed. Ha! Just as I'm being blessed with you guys being here. Holla at your girl. All right, family. We're going to get started with the frequency. Hallelujah. Remember, the joy of the Lord is your strength. It's nothing that we can do about anything. But we can pray about everything. God is in control. I thank God for 1440 AM. You know, this has been a desire for me to do radios for years, and God had me wait because he said, Tanya, you got to be equipped to speak for me. You got to show me that your faith is in me. Hallelujah. That you are willing. Hallelujah. To humble yourself and be led by the Holy Spirit. And that you do it from a pure heart. Holiness is right. But how many of us know this world we in? Woo! Holy thoughts, holy actions. I'd be like, listen, Jesus, nah. All right, nah. You know we not perfect. I thank God for my engineer, his family. I also really thank God for Tim and his family as well. I appreciate everybody that supports me because they don't have to. You know, I thank God for it. All right, family, let's get these breaths in. We're going to do five breaths. And remember, as we breathe in, focus. The enemy wants our focus. He wants us to focus on darkness and negativity and the things we don't have. Focus on attacks. Just focus on the negative. When God is teaching us to stay focused on his word in Christ Jesus, we can do all things through Christ who strengthens us. We have the victory, but do you know that you have the victory? Hallelujah. All right, family, let's take this deep breath. Breathe it in through your nose slowly. And breathe it. Just relax. Breathe it in again. Let's go. Breathe it in. And breathe it out.

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Let's go. And breathe out all darkness, out all hurt and pain, out all things that's not like God. Breathe it in again. Let's go. Breathe it out. Out. Out. Just feel your body and your mind being consumed by God's peace. You feel it, family? Do you feel it? All right, family, breathe it in again. Let's go. And breathe it out. Out. Out. See, deep breathing take you to a different place within your spirit, in the spirit realm, in your soul. It anchors you with peace, but you have to have something to focus on. And we're focusing on the Most High God and His promises. In the name of Jesus, no weapon formed against us shall prosper. Not one, but you have to believe it. I'm getting to the place of knowing. Because God

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We ask that you root and anchor us, hallelujah, in serving you, Father God, with our whole hearts. Holiness, hallelujah. Holiness is right. Thank you, Father God. 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Pitfalls, hallelujah, nets, hallelujah, that the enemy have laid out to cross up our feet and cause us to stumble and fall. When you fall, ha, get back up, and keep it moving. Run the race that is so easily set before you. Ha. Father God, bless the people of God that honored the call to serve you, hallelujah, in the ministries, in the houses of prayer, oh God. And I'm praying that you evacuate every strategy of the Jezebel and Ahab spirit. Hexes, vexes, and spells spoken against us, oh God. They will not manifest and come forth. We speak spiritual miscarriages, spiritual abortions in

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Destroy the yoke, oh God, in the name of Jesus. Oh, glory to your name, oh God. We thank you, Father, huh? Hallelujah. No weapon formed against us shall prosper, God, in the name of Jesus. Glory to your name. I'm standing in the gap, family. Lord God, miracle money. We're not focused on the money, but God is releasing bountiful, fruitful harvests, long-awaited finances. Untie your people's money, oh God, ha, where the enemy tried to come in and steal it, oh Lord, oh God. He will not steal, kill, and destroy our harvests and our blessings. We command him to loose his hold, out of our household, from our mates, our children, our ministries. Hallelujah.

Hallelujah, God. We thank you. Hey, we come against, hallelujah, the tongues of Babel, that the enemy will not slide in, hallelujah, with the authentic tongues. Oh God, you will loose your hold, you false tongue, in the name of Jesus. Glory to God. Lord, set your mark upon our enemies with your arrows, oh Father. Lord, break all generational curses of pride, lust, perversion, rebellion, witchcraft, poverty, idolatry, rejection, fear, confusion, addictions, death. Hallelujah. We come against premature death. And destruction in the name of Jesus. We command all generational spirits that came in our lives during conception, in the womb, in the birth canal, through the umbilical cord, to come out of your people in the name of Jesus. We command you, Lord, we put a demand on our prayer. Hear our cry. We break all spoken curses, negative words spoken against our names or our images or our bloodline, in the name of Jesus. In the Hallelujah. Hallelujah. Freemasonry, we uproot you. My father was a free, my grandfather. Hallelujah. And I looked up the curses of, hallelujah, that. Oh my God. Google is something else. That ain't nothing but God, all that knowledge. Thank you, Father God, for uprooting and casting out infirmities, sickness and disease, oh God. Anger, hatred, bitterness.

bitterness. 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Oh, hallelujah. Thank you, Lord, for breaking all curses over our finances from our ancestors that cheated and mishandled money in the name of Jesus. Hallelujah. We renounce all pride inherited from our ancestors in the name of Jesus. We break all oaths and vows and pacts made with the devil by our ancestors in the name of Jesus. Loose it. Loose it. Huh? In the name of Jesus, we command you, devil, not because of me, but greater is he that is in us, ha, than he that is in the world. Do you believe that? Do you know that, family? Ha, in the name of Jesus, oh God. Thank you, Father. Oh God. Hey, family, hang in there, family. Lord God, I pray for our bloodlines and our children, our grandchildren. Hallelujah. Danger seen and unseen. Ha. Sins, hallelujah. Omission, commission. Hey, you will loose your hold. We command you in Jesus' name. Amen. We pray over, Lord God, the government. Hallelujah, Lord God, that you pour out the blood of Jesus over the decisions, ha, of the president. Oh, hallelujah, and rebellion, ha, disobedience, oh, in the name of Jesus, being led by the enemy. Ha, Lord God, your people are here in the United States, and we stand firm, oh, on our faith, ha, in the name of Jesus. We break all curses of death spoken by people in authority. Hallelujah, in the houses of prayer. Ha, it shall not come forth. Hallelujah. Reba Sunday. Ha. And Lord God, touch the people of God that we be not deceived as to who is who, but pray without ceasing. Ha. We will not compromise with the devil. Stop compromising with the enemy. Ha. You have authority over him. Walk in your authority, God says. Ha. In the name of Jesus. We have more than enough, and we're more than conquerors through Christ Jesus that strengthens us. We break all agreements with hell in the name of Jesus. I still got to talk to you guys about how the enemy blocked people's blessings. See, it's more that we have to learn in the spirit realm from God. It's so much more that we have to learn in the spirit realm from God. Hallelujah. Not just praying. You have to be able to discern, especially those that are in the spirit realm. There's a lot of people not in the spirit realm, but those that are, you have to stand on your faith, because the devil is a bully. Somebody always coming around like a fly to try to get on your fool. You know you be ready to kill that fly in the name of Jesus. Kill it with the word. Hallelujah. I'm not dying. Come on now, in the name of Jesus. Thank you, Joy. We divorce ourselves from any demon that will claim our lives in the name of Jesus. Lean on me, said the Lord. Trust in me, for I am your God, said the Lord. Hallelujah. Surrender your heart to God. Some people still holding on to their heart. Hard-hearted. Lord God, we repent. Hallelujah, of our sins. Repent right now. Oh, hallelujah. And we forgive those, Lord God, that have come up against us. But Father God, give us the strength to stand, for the joy of the Lord is our strength. Hey, all right now, family. You hear God? The battle is already won. So when you go in prayer, you have to already know that the battle is won in the name of Jesus, okay? Don't get in the battle, hallelujah, wondering, not standing on your faith. But Jesus already died and said it's finished. All you got to do is stand on your faith, quote them scriptures. You need to fast, because some spirits can't come out but through fasting and prayer.
Some people not fasting. I pray you give people the strength, the wisdom, knowledge, and understanding, the direction and guidance when to fast. Oh, in the name of Jesus, oh God. And how long, oh God? Hey, hallelujah. The fire of God is being released. Y'all gonna begin to sweat. Hallelujah. Sweat them demons off of you. Huh? In the name of Jesus. Huh? Send forth the fire of God through God's word. Huh? And the blood of the Lamb. Eh? He said he'd never leave you. Huh? Nor will he forsake you, said the Lord. And the sonda. Hallelujah. The word of the day, family, is temple. The definition is a building for religious practice, a place devoted to a special purpose, a thing regarded as holy, especially a person's body. The scripture readings are as followed. 1 Corinthians 3:17. If any man defile the temple of God, he shall God destroy. For the temple of God is holy. Which temple are ye? So God, we thank you for, Lord God, drawing us closer to you in holiness, because none is perfect but you, oh God. But give us the desire to want to be holy. Holy in everything that we think, say, or do. Hallelujah. We need your help, God. Because sometimes, God, I'm going to tell you right now, don't come for me, family. I'm only human. But I'm a child of the Most High God. Psalms 18:6. In my distress, I called upon the Lord and cried unto my God. He heard my voice out of his temple. That's the throne of grace. And my cry came before him, even into his ears. God, hear us. Sometime when he be quiet and I don't want him to, I have fits and I ask God to help me. I said, because I know you hear me, but can you just like blow on my cheek or something? Make my eye twitch? Let me know you there. I know you there, but you know, you just want to know the devil. Be like, I'm here. I'd be like, whatever, devil. We rebuke you in the name and ban you to the pits of hell. God be like, when you in training or when you being tested, he does not talk. So he expects for us to know that he hears us and that he is for us, even in spite of ourselves. Acts 5:42. And daily in the temple and in every house, they cease not to teach and preach Jesus Christ. You know, sometimes we have service at home all the time when you're away from the house of prayer. But cease not to teach and preach about Jesus. Pray without ceasing. Hallelujah. Thank you, Jesus. John 2:14. And find in the temple those that sow oxen and sheep and doves and the changers of money sitting. We can't defile God's temple. Hallelujah, doing what we want to do. Hallelujah. We have to turn from that in the name of Jesus. It can't be for a price. It got to be for the souls. I pray that the people be more concerned about soul winning and teaching us how to evangelize where we need to, because God knows how to reach every person that belongs to him. I just ask God to equip us that we will hear your voice and obey on how to evangelize so more people can be saved, and that God, hallelujah, will clean up the houses of prayer, that the people that come in from the streets and in the world don't be devoured by the enemy from witches and warlocks in the houses of prayer. Hallelujah. Habakkuk 2:20. But the Lord is in his holy temple. Let all the earth keep silence before him. Hallelujah. If you're not talking about nothing, hold your peace. Sometimes we got to be quiet and let the Lord fight our battles. The Hebrew word for temple is heikal. And that's palace, a large public building, a holy court. Make things easier or lighter, dwelling of the divine presence of God.
The Greek word for temple is noshe. And that's house, a central place of worship, sanctuary, and to dwell. The cross-reference scriptures, Psalms 99:9, and that's exalt the Lord our God and worship at his holy mountain, for the Lord our God is holy. Lord God is bringing us back to holiness. He's bringing back to remembrance who we are to him as in heaven. Now, if people don't be praising God and worshiping him in the services and different ministries, they was doing that on the inside up in heaven. You're not going to, you know, if you praising and worshiping him here and you sincere, you was doing that up there in heaven. Come on now. 1 Corinthians 3:18, let no one deceive himself. If any of you think he is wise in his age, he shall become a fool so that he may become wise. Sometimes God got to break us down because we could never be him, and we all can be deceived. Hallelujah. But how many of us know if God be for us, who can be against us? Huh? Exodus 3:5. And he said, draw not high hither. Put off thy shoes from off thy feet. For the place whereon thou standeth is holy ground. Hallelujah. When you come in the houses of prayer, you got to look at it like it's holy ground. Not pray for you to come in there and share your sins with somebody else that's sinning like you. You got to respect the house of prayer like it's holy ground. Hallelujah. Father God, go to the nations, oh God. Like the pastor that come in after me, I hear him. He be praying about different areas and locations. Hallelujah, where God is needed in the name of Jesus. Cover that man under the blood of the Lamb. Hallelujah. Thank you, Jesus. There's so many areas and countries and continents that need the Most High God, and people need to be equipped as God send you out. Hallelujah. See, the Holy Ghost and you got to convince the people, not you. All right, family. We're going to get into the ministry of music. I love you. First, God loves you, and so do I. We touch and agree. I'm telling you, God going to tear stuff down because God honors my prayer. I told you about that man, that testimony. He had zero oxygen, and I'm in the house praying, and God sent an angel and opened up a portal right into that man's hospital room, and I saw it, and God told me to pray him through. He is alive today. So that's telling me that God honored my prayers. Touch and agree with me. You got it coming. Ha, in the name of Jesus. All right, family. We're going to get into this music here. Let's give God all praises, honor, and glory, for he is worthy to be praised. Ha! Hey. Come on, family.

0: The Lord Jesus' eyes, like a living flame of fire. 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Let me ask you that. What did you see the last time? Did you see his flashing smile? Or did you by chance see a flame of fire? Perhaps you saw a smile because you felt Jesus was delighted in your popular songs and lyrics. Isn't that what worshipers see in Jesus' eyes today, mostly? I see fire burning
1: in your eyes. Yes. 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

0: All right, now, family, don't play with God. 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We got one more song, family. And if this commercial come in, it's all on me. But it's all right.
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0: You're now tuned into Spiritual Matters with your host, Lovable LaTanya. Let's cruise together in God's Word. Let's go. That's the rest of the song, y'all. Hey. Won't he do it? Hey, everyone, we give honor to the Most High God through Christ Jesus. And guess what? We also give honor to the Apostle Wayne T. Jackson and his wife, Dr. Beverly White Jackson, and the parishioners and members of Great Faith Ministries. I also give honor to the Dr. Irvings. I appreciate God for that. Those two as well. And the Beverlys. I just thank God they play a very special part of my heart, you know. And also, we give honor to the people of God to tune in and listen to this radio broadcast. I thank God for you. I thank God for your prayers and your presence. Hallelujah. You're now tuned in to Spiritual Matters with your host, Lovable LaTanya. I'm glad you guys decided to tune in. It's going on 3 years next month. I'm just like, wow. Time flies. I had to wait. But how many of us know that wait on the Lord and be of good courage, and he shall strengthen thy heart? Wait, I say, upon the Lord. Sometimes it seems like God is taking us through, but we need it. Everything working together for our greater good, because God is in control. We have to master the terrible side of God, which a lot of times people mistake that side of God as the devil. So everybody can get along with the positive, good, loving God. But when God really show you the other side of him to balance out you servicing him, would you be able to accept a terrible God? Hallelujah. And still love him the same as the one to give the blessings. He the same God. But his tests are sometimes, they seem terrible. You know, but you still got to love God in spite of it all. Amen. All right, family. We do these breathing exercises, and I love talking about them, and I love just breathing. Now, you know, I find and catch myself when I'm highly upset, or like the enemy act like he doesn't want to take heed to the word, then this is what we do. We stand firm on our faith, because our faith faileth not, because it is impossible to please God without faith. But remember, you can do all things through Christ who strengthens you. Amen. We got to pray against the bully spirit, the controlling spirit that the enemy tries to flow through others to, you know, sabotage, come up against us, try to attack us and threaten us. This is something very important that we need to give this situation. Turn that situation over to God and allow God to do his job against that type of influence. Hallelujah. That's the rebellious, disobedient, stubborn spirit that wants to do what it wants to do. But God is in control. Hallelujah. All right. So what we do with the deep breaths, this is what the breathing does. It improves oxygen flow to your brain. It increases function, concentration, enhances cognitive function. And we come against the devil, against our cognitive function as we pray about it. In the name of Jesus. And the cognitive function is the process of acquiring knowledge and understanding through thought. It helps calm down the body and mind. It reduces irritability and temper. It reduces stress and anxiety. It lowers blood pressure, improves sleep quality. It enhances digestion. It reduces pain, increases your energy. It detoxes your body, and it improves your mood. I'm sure it does other things, but these are the main things that deep breathing does. So, family, what we're going to do, we're going to take these deep breaths, and we give God glory, that we are going to focus on the Most High God, his word, his promises, his precepts, the name of Jesus, and God's answer being yes and amen. We thank you, Lord, for destroying the yoke. Hallelujah. We thank you for, Lord God, teaching us that it just takes your spirit to do any and everything but fail. Hallelujah. When you think God is failing you, when I thought God was failing me, he wasn't. I was failing myself. God comes when he wants to come. When he knows that you have passed the test, not when we want him to come. Sometimes we want to get out of things easy and we don't want to go through nothing. But it is required for us to go through the storm. Hallelujah. So that God can mold us to be more Christ-like. And to be able to receive what you want from God. Hallelujah. You got to stand. All right, family. We breathe in through our nose slowly. All of God's goodness in his word, his presence, his love for us. And then we breathe out everything that's trying to torment us, block us, hinder us, steal from us, kill us. Hallelujah. We cast that out and we give it to the Lord. Cast your cares for him, for he first cared for us by sending his only begotten son to die for us, our sins. Stop being too hard on yourself. Hallelujah. God loves us. And if he wake us up to give us another chance through his mercy and grace by blessing us with new mercy every morning, that's what you should receive. Men, stop being so hard on yourself. God loves you and you're doing good. You hear me? Y'all doing great. I'm proud of you. Hallelujah. Every man needs to know. Ha! Hey, I'm proud of you. Keep doing what you're doing, men of God. Hang in there. Hey, cabazo. All right, family, let's breathe in through our nose slowly. Let's go. And breathe it. Thank you, Lord. Breathe it in again. Let's go. And breathe it out. God has his ear open until our cry, family. Just trust him. Breathe it in again. And breathe it. Feel your body getting lighter. Feel the presence of God's peace. Breathe it in again. Let's go. And breathe it. Feel that? We got one more time. And as we breathe in, hallelujah, know that the battle is won and that you have the victory. Think on victory and not defeat. Let's go. Breathe it in. And breathe it. Family, we got to practice setting the atmosphere within ourselves so that we don't, you know, you don't come to the throne of grace hysterical. We got to stop coming to the throne of grace angry, but learn to come to God in peace. Hallelujah. Thank you, Jesus. And I pray that his peace dwell on you for the rest of the day, through the night, even while you sleep. When you wake up, I want God to allow this peace to rest on you for 3 days. And then God going to leave it up to you to keep the peace going. Now, it's going to be some stuff going on around you. Hallelujah, situations raising up. Hallelujah, this not of God. But I guarantee you for 3 days, your mind, your heart, will be at peace. And we decree and declare it is so in Jesus' name. Oh, hallelujah. Whew, glory. You can't even hardly move with this peace. He come by Rokotoshin. Ooh, hallelujah. Deliverance come forth. We declare that deliverance is here. Ooh, hallelujah. Sickness and disease must flee from the presence of the Most High God. Hey, hallelujah. Ooh, hallelujah. Poor money management. Attacks on your finances. It has to leave. Thank you, Jesus. Attacks against your progress, your momentum, your energy. It must leave. We cast you out now. Oh, in the name of Jesus. Hallelujah. Thank you, Jesus. Glory to God. Hallelujah. We just honor you and we glorify you, Father. We praise you. Lord God, we ask you to touch the men and women of God that honored the call and forgive them for their sins, Lord God, any shortcomings that they have, oh God. Hallelujah. Lord God, wash them that they shall be whiter than snow. Uproot and cast out every one of their enemies, powers of the air, principalities, war rulers, wickedness in high places have no power, no authority, no dominion over God's people. Hallelujah. Thank you, Jesus. Thank you, Jesus. Glory to your name, Father. It's prayer time. Prayer time. Prayer time, y'all. It's prayer time. It's so tranquil. Father, in the name of Jesus, we come against and ask you to uproot and bind the spirit of wizards, all Native American witchcraft spirits, all other territorial witchcraft spirits. We renounce the religious spirits, the spirits of unforgiveness, bitterness, resentment, anger, hate, and spite, the root of bitterness and malice, any other hindering spirits out of our lives. In the name of Jesus, Father, we blind the third eye of the mediums so all their physical, psychic, and spiritual attacks against us and our families will not manifest and prosper, oh God. Every assignment, operation, seeding, work, plan, activity, trap, wiles, and snare is bound and gagged and blocked from our personal, family, our business affairs, and our ministries. In the name of Jesus, all curses, hexes, vexes, bewitchments, enchantments, cantrips, judgments of witches and warlocks, sorcerers, and acts of evil are cursed to the root by the power of the Holy Ghost. In the name of Jesus. Sorcery, magic, candle magic, potion magic, black magic, white magic, contagious magic, sympathetic magic. Sympathetic magic is magic where sometimes people want you to include your emotions to sympathize with them, but you got to be led by the Spirit of God on how your emotions should react or respond or deal with any situation. Because our emotions can deceive us and the enemy flows and use our emotions. So sometimes a person wants you to feel sorry for them and you cannot. If God does not be led by the Spirit, he'll tell you it's a trap. Because once your emotions start falling for them and falling for what it is they're doing with sympathizing with them in the name of Jesus, then they got you. Sometimes you got to put your foot down with no sympathy because God don't sympathize sometimes. He do what he got to do. And you got to be led by the Spirit. It may hurt their feelings, but it's going to heal them and help deliver them because they're trying to get away with something that they need to be corrected about. Amen. Come on, Holy Ghost. We plead the blood of Jesus against every act and declare that no weapon formed against us shall prosper. All demonic thoughts, threats, mental attacks, statements, ideations are cast down and will not become strongholds for the devil's use. We cast down every stronghold and lie and deception of the enemy. Hallelujah. In the north part of our brain, in the back, and on the sides, because it's different regions of our brain where the devil tries to rule. And we have to, that's where the powers of the air, principalities, world rulers of wickedness, north, south, east, and west. Powers of the air, principalities, world rulers in wickedness in high places. Amen. Hallelujah. We renounce all self-sabotage. Hallelujah. Negative confessions. Vain imaginations that try to exalt itself above the knowledge of God. We cast it out. We uproot the enemy from our vision, our dream life, from, Lord God, our spiritual gifts. In the name of Jesus, oh God. Lord God, we ask you to uproot any type of influence that will try to block messages from you, downloads from you, revelations and gifts, Lord God, and blessings. Our harvests will not be blocked from on top of our head. In the name of Jesus, as God deposited down to us, we shall receive it, and it won't be hindered, stolen, or blocked. In the name of Jesus. Come on, family. Hallelujah. You want your stuff? Decree and declare that you shall receive it in the spirit as well as the physical, and it will be bound to you and your family. The devil will not steal, kill, and destroy what belongs to you and your family and your bloodline. In the name of Jesus, Lord, give it back. Hallelujah. The things that we know not that the enemy stole, we ask for you to cause us to identify, and Lord God, stand on our faith and tell the devil to give it back to us. Hallelujah. God gave it to us. And sometimes God take our gifts so that we appreciate them more. Hallelujah. That we humble ourselves, because he took a lot of my gifts back. I done worked on them and stood on my faith. But also, God can do what he wants. But I had to show him that I need that back. I need the word back on a consistent basis. You're not going to block and steal me from me reading your word, God. I need your word. So somebody that ain't serving the devil, somebody that's serving the devil going to try to steal the word from you. And they're going to be trying to preach it and teach it. And then you're going to be not reading and studying the word. You understand what I'm saying? How serious this is. Hallelujah. Every plan of the enemy would never take root and seed take place in my life. In the name of Jesus, oh God. We thank you, Lord God, for having your ear open to our cry, oh God. We just admonish you right now. We just thank you for all that you have done, oh God. Hallelujah. Lord God, cover myself and my family and the people of God and our possessions under the blood of Jesus. We come against premature death, accidental deaths. Hallelujah, Lord God, car accidents. Ha. Hallelujah, walking across the street, getting hit by cars. Ha. We uproot and cast it out. Ha. All sickness and disease have no place in us, oh God. In the name of Jesus, Father God, ha. You said you never leave us, ha. Nor will you forsake us, oh God. Ha. We thank you right now for protecting and saving our lives. And forgiving us that we may forgive others, oh God. Hallelujah. Hallelujah. We dwell in safety, Lord God. We should not fear what man can do unto us, oh God. Keep us as the apple of your eye. Hide us under the shadow of your wings. Keep us as the apple of your eye. Cover our heads in the day of battle, oh God. Thank you, Holy Ghost. Hold us up, oh God, and we shall be safe. Be our strong tower, hallelujah, that we may run to and be safe, oh God. Bring them down, Father God, for you are our shield, our fortress, our high tower. The word of God says we shall not be afraid of 10,000 that have, hallelujah, set themselves against us, huh? Because you are our shield, oh God. Hey, hallelujah. Glory to your name, oh God. Thank you, Holy Ghost, for releasing the power of your might, oh God. Thank you, Lord, for teaching us to stand still and see the salvation of the Lord, oh God. We thank you, Lord God. Thank you, Holy Ghost. Scatter the enemy by thy power, oh God. Lift us up and encourage us. We come against the spirit of discouragement, stress, oppression. Hallelujah. Vexation of spirit, demonic manifestations, demonic possession. We uproot you and cast you out now in the name of Jesus. Oh God, we thank you. Hallelujah. We thank you. Hallelujah. We thank you. Hallelujah. We thank you. Hallelujah, God. We thank you. Hallelujah, God. We thank you. Hallelujah, Lord. We thank you. Hallelujah, Lord God. We thank you. Hallelujah, Lord God. We thank you. Shandaboko. We thank you, Lord. Hallelujah, Lord. We thank you. We thank you. We thank you. Hallelujah, Lord. We thank you. We thank you. We thank you. We thank you, Lord. We thank you, Lord. We thank you, Father. Hey, all that you do, God. Glory to your name, God. Glory. Oh, God. Hallelujah, Lord God. There's none greater than you, Lord God. Thank you. Thank you. Thank you. Thank you. Thank you. Oh, you can damasho kanyedo. Oh, thank you. Oh, rakata tabasheko. Thank you, Jesus. Oh, thank you, Lord. Thank you, Holy Ghost. Thank you, Holy Ghost. Thank you, Holy Ghost. Thank you, Holy Ghost. Thank you, Lord. Thank you, Jesus. You can deliverable. Thank you, Lord. Thank you, Lord. Thank you, Jesus. Oh, thank you, Lord. Thank you, Lord. Thank you, Lord. Oh, thank you. Woo. Hallelujah. Glory to God. He come to the robo shaye. Hey, Lord. Hey, kabababa. Shonda the robo sheka. We just pour out the blood of the Lamb. Thank you, Jesus. Hey, he can. Glory to God. Hey, Lord. Hallelujah. Hey, God. Hallelujah, Lord. Thank you. Indeed, the robo shaya, ya, ya, ya. Hey, Lord. Hallelujah, Jesus. Hey, glory to God. Hey, thank you, Jesus. Thank you, Holy Ghost. Thank you. Hallelujah. Thank you, Jesus. Family, I just went out of court. God just came down and just did what he, you know, he do. He has his way. I just went out of the whole program of what I do, Oh, Lord. Thank you, Jesus. Hallelujah. Thank you, Lord. I'm going to try to get as much as I can done, y'all, but the word of the day is, Lord, have mercy. Hold on, y'all. Thank you, Jesus. Hey, hallelujah. Thank you, Lord. Oh, God. Thank you. Oh, Jesus. Thank you, Master. The word of the day is dead. And the definition is deprived of life, no longer alive, lacking power to move, feel, or respond. Lord, help us today. The scripture reading are as follows. Romans 10:9, that if thou shalt confess with thy mouth the Lord Jesus, and shall believe in thy heart that God have raised him from the dead, thou shalt be saved. Our mouth has power. Life and death is in the power of the tongue. And you got to also give your heart to God, because out of it flows the issues of life. And it's also wicked things in the heart that God want to purge out of our hearts. So we got to give our hearts over to the Most High God and let him have his way. Let him purify you and clean you, people of God. Hallelujah. Hallelujah. God raised the Most High God himself through Christ Jesus from death. He created life and death. He can raise himself from the dead and us too. He holds all power in his hands. Amen. 2 Timothy 2:11. It is a faithful saying, for if we be dead with him, we shall also live with him. So we got to die to the flesh to live with him. Amen. I'm not going to read all the scriptures because prayer just went, God just went to town in prayer, and I felt like we all needed that. So we're going to go on to, how many minutes I got? About six, five or six? Okay. So we're going to go into the Hebrew word for dead, and that's meat, and that's slay, deceased, void, captivity, space, casualty. The Greek word for dead is nekroō. And that spiritual dead state, lifeless, corpse, what lacks life, and powerless. The cross-reference scriptures, Ecclesiastes 12:7. Then shall the dust return to the earth as it was, and the spirit shall return to God who gave it. Luke 23:43. And Jesus said unto him, truly I say unto thee, today shall thou be with me in paradise. All right, family. We're going to get into the ministry of music right quick. The Lord just came in, and I just appreciate the manifestation of the Holy Spirit. And I pray that it circulates throughout your household. Hallelujah. Circulate throughout your body and your family, your car. Hallelujah. Let God have his way. Hey, let's go, family. Hey.

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You fall down, you get back up. We're going into the next song. Just a little quick little of it because I like the beat of it. All right, family.

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It's the weekend. 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We got to rejoice in the Lord. Let go of all that mess. Let's go. Hey, come on now.

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Hey, forget all your troubles. 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Hey, you don't have no oppression because it belongs to God. Hey, what you doing? Hey. All right now, family. Now that's my time. Tune in Fridays at 5:30. I'm looking to hear y'all. Probably 5 o'clock too. Y'all better tune in to your girl. I ain't had no jokes this time. It was real serious today with the Lord. You know what I'm saying? So I'm going to have to see y'all later. Tune in not Mondays no more. Fridays at 5:30. And that was DJ Pure and the Deep Disciples. The music, you can go on YouTube and listen to them. I got to go. I'll catch you guys later. Hi at your girl.

0: Okay. 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

0: May we pray. Let thanks, honor, glory be given to our Father in the name of our Lord Jesus Christ.
1: Amen.
0: Let thanks, honor, glory, adoration, and dominion be ascribed unto our Holy Father in the blood of our Lord Jesus Christ.
1: Amen.
0: Let dominion, majesty, honor be unto our Most High God, now and forevermore.
1: Amen.
0: Holy,
1: holy,
0: holy,
1: holy,
0: holy is the Father, the Son, and the Holy Spirit. Father Almighty, all your children have sinned against thee in one way or the other, coming short of your glory. Father, thank you for forgiving and pardoning us in the name of our Lord Jesus Christ.
1: Amen.
0: Thank you, the King of Glory, for instituting this program, the absolute truth by yourself, and being the chair of the program. Glory and honor be ascribed unto thee in the name of our Lord Jesus Christ.
1: Amen.
0: Father, thank you for blessing all our brothers and all our sisters who are going to log on to this program this hour to share with us now and forevermore.
1: Amen.
0: Let thanks, honor, glory be given to our Father in the name of our Lord Jesus Christ.
1: Amen.
0: Let glory, adoration, and dominion be ascribed unto our Holy Father in the blood of our Lord Jesus Christ.
1: Amen.
0: Let dominion and majesty be unto our Most High God now and forevermore.
1: Amen.
0: Brethren, we are come to you from Brotherhood of the Cross and Star, the eternal kingdom of God on earth. We join the Father, Son, and the Holy Spirit, the children of God, angels, spirits, and all creation, visible and invisible, to welcome you to this program, the Absolute Truth, and wish you peace and blessings in the name of our Lord Jesus Christ.
1: Amen.
0: As we have come to you from the Father, be aware that the Lord is in his holy temple. Let all the earth keep silent before him. The psalmist informed us that out of Zion, the perfection of beauty, God has shined. Our God shall come and shall not keep silence. A fire shall devour before him, and it shall be very tempestuous round about him. Our commission is to reveal to the world that this is the time of the manifestation of the above saying. The other God and his Christ are manifest on the earth plane with a new name, Leader Olumba Olumba Obu, who is the Supreme Father, the soul, spiritual head of the universe, and his Christ, his holiness, Olumba Olumba Obu, the King of Kings and Lord of Lords. The Father and his Christ and his Christ and his kingdom, Brotherhood of the Cross and Star, are now dwelling with men. The Father has come to change man and fashion him into his glorious body. Therefore, let her air stand still. Let her sea not roar. Let her thunder wait. Let her wind obey. Let her sons of men sing the song of praise, for the glorious reign of God and his Christ has begun on earth. This era is a time all creation has been waiting for the great joy to deliver and to bless the world as well as his church. Let her songs not cease, for the Father and his Christ have come as promised. It is written in the scripture that you shall know the truth, and the truth shall make you free. Therefore, we are come to present to the citizens of the city of Detroit, the state of Michigan, the United States of America, the world, angels, spirits, and all creation, visible and invisible, the absolute truth, that the kingdom of God, Brotherhood of the Cross and Star, is the light of the world. The long-expected God's kingdom on earth, the Noah's Ark of this generation, established by God himself in fulfillment of the scriptural nomination, which states, "Thy kingdom come, thy will be done on earth as it is in heaven." Brotherhood of the Cross and Star is a vessel of salvation for all that are seeking refuge at this perilous time in human history. Just as we are informed in the scripture that our Lord Jesus Christ took his earthly manifestation in Israel, the Spirit of Truth and his Christ have taken the earthly manifestation in Nigeria, West Africa. Let the earth echo in praise song of great jubilation, for the God of heaven is here on earth dwelling with man. We are informing the earth dwellers and all creation that we are advancing to the end of the world. We know that those who call themselves wise and think that they know it all will not believe us. That is not new, for it happened 9,000 years ago to the world of Noah. It happened to Sodom and Gomorrah and to the Israelites. Christ said it will happen again, and that time is now. Brethren, sit there for more revelations and enjoy the blessings of the Abba Father in the name of our Lord Jesus Christ.
1: Amen. Amen.
0: Thank you, my good Father.
1: The generation shall not pass away till all is fulfilled. The generation shall not pass away till all is fulfilled. Heaven and earth shall pass away. His word will never pass away. The generation shall not pass away till all is fulfilled. Beloved brethren, with that spiritual chorus, we thank the Father for bringing us to you. It's always a joy to be in your midst, in the name of our Lord Jesus Christ.
0: Amen.
1: You heard that the generation shall not pass away till all is fulfilled. Our Lord Jesus Christ, our duty is to come to inform the world, all creatures, great and small, in all planes of manifest, that the Christ is here on earth. And that his Father is here on earth. In short, the Holy Spirit is here on earth. This is our mission, because the time

0: Brotherhood of the Cross and Star is that ark that will save you in this perilous time in human history. Brotherhood of the Cross and Star is the lost Eden that Jehovah God has brought to us again. But now, before we had it, we didn't pay any price. But now we have to do what? Work for it in the name of our Lord Jesus Christ.
1: Amen.
0: So to understand the things in heaven, you have to understand the things on earth. If you do not go to work to make money, then you're not going to eat. Then you cannot take care of anything. But when you work and make money, you always remember your sufferings. Our Lord Jesus Christ, the first Adam, when he erred in the Garden of Eden, and the Father told us that it wasn't that he and Eve were not remorseful, that they were remorseful, but the Father told them that a stainless blood had to be shed. But since, shed for their readmission, but since Adam was filthy and Eve was filthy, there was no one else to do but God himself. So God, the Father, informed Adam that how he will know is that when he comes, that gift of Frankenstein, man, and gold will be given to him. So, beloved brethren, this generation have witnessed the fulfillment of the prophecy that God will come and that Christ will come back again, and he is here. Go and tell those Catholic priests, the bishops, that think that when Christ said that he would come back again, that he was drunk. Ask them if they were the one that gave him the drink that he drank. Go and tell those who pierced him that he is back here on earth. That the crown, that crown of thorns that they put on him, is now turned to the crown of glory. That purple robe is now the purple of kingship. So, everything that was said about him is fulfilled today in our midst, in the name of our Lord Jesus Christ.
1: Amen.
0: So, Brotherhood of the Cross and Star is calling you. The Father, Leader Olumba Olumbabu, is calling you. His Christ, His Holiness Olumba Olumbabu, is calling you. This is the time that man has to abandon whatever you're doing, and come to him now before it is too late. I know you. They will tell you, Jesus is not coming, or Jesus is coming. He's coming from the sky, but we tell you the truth. Till eternity, you never see him in the sky. Till eternity, beloved brethren, we know what eternity is. But he has come as was prophesied from the womb of a woman, and that he is here. He is ruling. He is the King of Kings and the Lord of Lords. He is omnipotent, omnipresent, omniscient God. He is all in all. Therefore, come to him now before it is too late. In the name of our Lord Jesus Christ.
1: Amen.
0: Forget whatever you have earned on earth. Forget your weapons of war. They're not going to amount to anything. Even the mighty is falling these days. Yes, and they will all fall in the name of our Lord Jesus Christ.
1: Amen.
0: Whatever is written in the scriptures about the weapons of war being turned into pruning hooks, beloved brethren, it's going to happen in our era in the name of our Lord Jesus Christ.
1: Amen.
0: Therefore, let the kings of the earth, let the government, let the presidents, let the governors, let the queens come to him now. Your title, whatever you have earned, is not going to help you. This is it, the time to come to Jehovah God and his Christ, while there's a little time left, in the name of our Lord Jesus Christ.
1: Amen.
0: Beloved brethren, last week, the Father presented to us the concept of baptism. Baptism in Brotherhood of the Cross and Star will save you from the wrath to come. You think that things are hard now?

0: Wait. More are coming. Do not harden your heart. The people of the old hardened their heart and they perished. Do not harden your heart when you hear our voice. Because we have come to you with the truth. In the name of our Lord Jesus Christ.
1: Amen.
0: Come to Brotherhood of the Cross and Star and receive your baptism. Practice the injunctions of God. What our Lord Jesus Christ taught us to do, that's what we should do. Love one another and live in peace. Yes. Love God and honor the King. So this is the time, beloved brethren, for us to come to God in the name of our Lord Jesus Christ.
1: Amen.
0: So, the Father and our brother Archbishop Joseph Dike will continue from where he stopped last week on the concept of baptism. But before he comes in, let's read from St. John Gospel, chapter 3, verse 5. Jesus answered, "Verily, verily, I say unto thee, except a man be born of water and of the Spirit, he cannot enter into the kingdom of God." Beloved brethren, mark that. Water and Spirit. This is where the churches have failed. This is where religions have failed. Because they do not understand what that Spirit is. Because they don't have it. But in Brotherhood of the Cross and Star, has that Spirit. And that is the Spirit that will save you. In the name of our Lord Jesus Christ.
1: Amen.
0: Brother DK.
2: Peace and blessings.
0: Peace and blessings unto you and the Father. The floor belongs to you and the Father. In the name of our Lord Jesus Christ.
1: Amen.
2: In the name of our Lord Jesus Christ.
1: Amen. Amen.
2: In the blood of our Lord Jesus Christ.
0: Amen.
1: Amen.
2: Now and forevermore.
0: Amen.
1: Amen.
2: We give our Father and His Christ all honor, all glory, all adoration, for giving us the privilege to be in His presence today, to eat of the bread of life. Because when Christ said that, "I am the living bread which came down from heaven, if any man eat of this bread, he shall live forever. Mm-hmm. And that the bread I give is my flesh, which I give for the life of the world." By that living bread, He meant the Word of God in the life of man. And he cannot receive that word of God unless the Spirit of the Word is revealed unto you. That is why Christ said, "A man can receive nothing." In John the Baptist, when they told him that the man he baptized the other day is at the other side of the Jordan baptizing, and all his disciples are flocking to him, he told them that a man can receive nothing unless it is given to him from above. That is to say, if you're not connected, if you're not raptured, let's use the word today, borrow the true meaning of the word rapture. If you're not spiritually connected to the Spirit of God, you will not be able to understand the things of God. In the name of the Lord Jesus Christ.
1: Amen.
2: Today we're looking at the baptism from another perspective. What does it really, why must we be baptized? I think that's the question every normal human being will ask. Whether it's a Christian, a Muslim, a Buddhist, whether it belongs to a fraternity, whether it belongs to any of the others of the earth, of the faith families, and we have them in thousands. Even in the Christian family, there are so many branches of Christendom, and they propound different doctrines and ideologies and philosophies, that an average child of God who wants to follow the way of Christ in Jesus will actually be confused, asking himself, "Which one do I take?" Even the baptism we undergo comes in different forms. In some church institutions, they sprinkle water on the forehead and call it baptism. Some others, they are dipped once in the water and brought out, and it is called baptism. And in so many forms and in so many different ways. But actually, what is the significance of this baptism? In the name of our Lord Jesus Christ.
1: Amen.
2: If you look at the context, let us use the modern technology today we are using in everything that we do. Some offices have some secure zones which is not easy for anybody to enter into. And in those secure zones, you must either enter it by a biometric code. It could be your fingerprint. It could be your or the palm print. It could be the palm print. It could be encoded that your eye, there's something connected to your iris that the system will recognize. And in recognizing that, then you will be able to have access. And the door will open unto you. There are others that come one way or the other and recognizes your body heat or one specific identification. And without that, if you like, stand in front of the door for one generation, it's not going to open to you until the system recognizes that imprint. And you receive it by authorization. Either you use a system that will record those impressions, store it in the memory, and whenever that impression appears in the memory, the system will recognize you and will open for you to be able to get what you want. Meaning that there must be an access code. And without that access code, you cannot have access to the presence of the living God. In the name of our Lord Jesus Christ.
1: Amen.
2: That's why it is written, it said, nothing defiled shall enter into that kingdom, save they that have the seal of the living God. And it has a great impact in all our relationship with God, in all our interactions with divinity, in everything we do as it concerns our journey with God in Christ Jesus. So the baptism is not just a mere formality of being dipped in water, then brought out and then said, go. But remember, even Jesus, until he was 30 years, was moving around freely. Nobody knew him. So many schools of thought hold different opinions. But one particular school held in the Holy Bible is in John chapter 5. He was working with his father in his workshop as a carpenter. Because his father, foster father Joseph, was a carpenter. And he was a dutiful son and obedient. The only time he ever showed any sign of his divinity, of his authority, was when he went to the temple during the counting of the census at the age of 12. And as the parents left, each one assuming that he was with the other because the mother Mary was moving with the women and Joseph was moving with the men. So each of them assumed that the boy Jesus was with either of them until they got to a very far distance and then realized that none is with the other. They asked, hey, how come? What happened? Mary said, I thought he was with you, Joseph. Joseph said, I thought he was with you, Mary, until eventually both of them went back to the temple and saw him seated among the elders, arguing with them the word of God, discussing the narratives of the scriptures. Then they told him, son, we've been waiting for you. What happened? He said, I must be about my father's business. The second instance was at the marriage in Cana. The wedding reception had gone very far. Then suddenly the wine got finished. And the host, knowing the type of child Mary had, because there had been certain manifestations in the life of Jesus that made him a peculiar child, so they knew that he possessed some spiritual gifts that could help him. So after explaining to Mary, hey, our wine is finished, it's okay. She went to her son, said, hey, their wine is finished, so can they come to their aid? And Jesus first and foremost reminded her, said, hey, it's not yet my time. But because it is written that you should honor your father and your mother, that your days may be long in the land of your nativity, he still had to obey the mother. And he told them, please fill the vat with water. And after filling the vat with water, he did what he did and told them, hey, open it, give them, send the wine to the chairman of vocation. And when they got it to the man was asking the host that every good host keeps the best wine and gives it first when the taste bud is still fresh. That no host gives the wine until everybody is saturated before bringing out the best wine. And that was a symbolic manifestation. Christ demonstrated it to tell humanity that, hey, as you see me, what I came to do, I came to bring the new wine and I came to prepare the wineskin. That new wine is the Spirit of God in the heart of men, and the wineskin are the renewed bodies and souls of men that is prepared for the reception of this special power from the living God. And for that reception to enter, how to purify and refine the new wineskin is simply by making sure that man receives the wine of life. And the reception of that wine of life is through baptism. Because before you receive baptism, you will confess your sins. And after confessing your sins, then the next thing is, you are dipped in the water as a symbolic cleansing. That's why John said, excuse me, sir, repent ye and receive the baptism in the blood of the Lamb, that you might be clean and your eyes might be opened to receive the King at his manifestation. And in John chapter 3, when Christ told Nicodemus that you must be born again, Nicodemus asked him a question. So Nicodemus said unto him, how can a man be born again, be born when he is old? Can he enter the second time into his mother's womb and be born? Jesus answered, verily, verily, I say unto thee, except a man be born of water and of the Spirit, he cannot enter into the kingdom of God. That which is born of the flesh is flesh, and that which is born of the Spirit is spirit.
3: Amen.
2: So marvel not that I said unto thee, ye must be born again. The wind bloweth where it listeth, and thou hearest the sound thereof, but canst not tell whither it whence it cometh, and whither it goeth. So is everyone that is born of the Spirit. In the New Kingdom, in the New King James Version, he made it simpler. He said, most assuredly, Nicodemus said to him, how can a man be born when he is old? Can he enter a second time into his mother's womb and be born? Jesus answered, most assuredly, I say to you, unless one is born of water and the Spirit, he cannot enter into the kingdom of God. That which is born of the flesh is flesh, and that which is born of the Spirit is spirit. Do not marvel that I say to you, you must be born again. The wind blows where it wishes, and you hear the sound of it, but cannot tell where it comes from and where it goes. So is everyone who is born of the Spirit. Now, until Christ got baptized, he did not have access to the power of the Most High. That was why he could not do so much in 30 years. But under 3 years of his reception of that baptism by the hand of John, what happened? He was able to do the impossible. He healed the sick, he raised the dead, he casted out demons, he walked on top of water, he stopped the wind, and so many other things he did that marveled the disciples, that till today, billions of humanity through the ages are still struggling. That's why a lot of pastors had to fake miracles, because they do not have the Spirit of God in them. They have to fake the miracles, they have to do so many things trying to prove that they have the power of Christ. But he promised that if you believe in me and live according to the dictates of my Spirit, say, I and my Father will make our abode in you, and out of your belly shall flow living waters. And whatsoever you ask of my Father in my name, he shall give it to you. That is to say, if you abide by his teachings, you know, that he will find you worthy as his dwelling place. And when you dwell in him, everything he does, you will do, and much more than that, because the Holy Spirit is the one that guides, it's not man. And when you abide by his injunctions and follow his teachings, and the first step in that abiding by the injunction is to receive the baptism of the Holy Spirit. When that Spirit is upon you, then you shall do the impossible. And you can declare confidently, as our Lord Jesus Christ declared in Luke chapter 4, verse 18, when he went to his hometown of Nazareth in Galilee, and they brought him to the temple to teach, to preach to them. He told them, he said, as soon as they brought it by the scriptures, he told them, say, the Spirit of the Lord is upon me, because he has anointed me to preach the gospel to the poor, to heal the brokenhearted, and so on and so forth. And most importantly, to proclaim the acceptable year of the Lord. Because he has that unction, and the Spirit of the Lord is upon him, he was able to do that which is impossible, because he has access to the presence of the living God. In the name of our Lord Jesus Christ.
1: Amen.
2: And he made us understand, too, that the work he does, we can do greater works than that, because he is going back to the Father. In John 14, verse 12, he said it clearly. He said, and verily I say unto you, he that believeth on me, the work that I do shall he do also. And greater works than this shall he do, because I go unto my Father. Because he has come and laid the foundation. He has come and given us the master code. And with that master code, once we have it, that access to his presence, he said, whatsoever you ask of my Father in my name, he shall give it to you. In the name of the Lord Jesus Christ.
1: Amen.
2: Even in John chapter 14, verse 21, he went further to tell them, he said, he that hath my commandments and keepeth them, he it is that loveth me. And he that loveth me shall be loved of my Father, and I will love him and will manifest myself to him. That is to say, he'll give you automatic access to his divine presence. Anything you ask, whatever, you know, you need from the Lord God, he will make it happen in your life. In the name of the Lord Jesus Christ.
1: Amen.
2: Excuse me, please. So, what is he letting us know? Baptism is not just a mere sacrament of dipping in the water. It gives us a special authority and mandate. That with that authority, we have access to the highest. We have access to the presence of grace. We have access to authority from on high. As he had access after receiving the baptism, which is why he told John, when John told him, I'm not worthy to be baptized by you, he told him, allow this to be so. Please do it, because it is important that you do it so that we fulfill the laws and the prophets. Fulfilling the laws and the prophets, you know, that is the only way the flesh of man can be activated into the Spirit of God. And with that activation, now man can abide in the Spirit of the Most High. And when man is connected to the Spirit of a living God, the impossible will become possible to man. So that whenever you call upon him, you seek for his presence, you seek for access into the divine power and providence, the gate of God, holiness and goodness shall be opened unto you, and you can receive the power to do the impossible. In the name of the Lord Jesus Christ.
1: Amen.
2: And it is through that baptism that you receive the power of the Holy Spirit. And if you remember, even the disciples themselves, even though they were baptized, but in the early stages, while he was with them, the power was not activated in them. But having now activated that power through his death on the cross and giving life to man, he told them to tarry in Jerusalem until you give them the power from on high. Without that power, they cannot do anything. And now he activated the process whereby all creation will receive that power and authority. And in receiving that power and authority, we can now appear in the presence of grace. And by appearing in the presence of grace, man now can receive that which was impossible to receive. Because like we stated earlier, without the access to the code, without the access to that particular seal, you will not be able to receive anything. But once you have access to the seal, whatever you ask of the Father will be made available to you. In the name of the Lord Jesus Christ.
1: Amen.
2: So that is where we are coming to now. If you go to Revelation chapter 7, from verses 1 to 3, you see the very extreme importance of this baptism we are talking about. because it has a certain condition attached to it. He said, after these things, I saw four angels standing at the four corners of the earth, holding the four winds of the earth, that the wind should not blow on the earth, nor on the sea, nor on any tree. And I saw another angel ascending from the east, having the seal of the living God. And he said with a loud voice to the four angels, to whom it was given to hurt the earth and the sea, saying, hurt not the earth, neither the sea nor the trees, till we have sealed the servants of our God in their forehead. That is, whoever must belong to this kingdom of God, whoever that will be admitted into the presence of grace, whoever that must belong, that must be identified on the last day, must have that seal of God on their foreheads. That means without that seal, you cannot have access. And that is to let us know that the seal is very important. Because if you go again to Revelation chapter 9, from verse number 1 again to 4, listen, it said, and the fifth angel sounded, and I saw a star fall from heaven unto the earth, and to him was given the key of the bottomless pit. And he opened the bottomless pit, and there arose a smoke out of the pit as the smoke of a great furnace. And the sun and the air were darkened by reason of the smoke of the pit. And there came out of the smoke locusts upon the earth, and unto them was given power, as the scorpions of the earth have power. And it was commanded them that they should not hurt the grass of the earth, neither any green thing, neither any tree, but only those men which have not the seal of God on their foreheads. In the name of our Lord Jesus Christ.
1: Amen.
2: So when we are talking about this baptism, the baptism is not just a mere protocol. It is a very important divine assignment. And mark one word again, in the end of time, it was even written that the beast equally will manifest, and when he comes, he will have his mark too, that he will give to those who believe in him, that those who have the mark of the beast will not see the glory of God. So it's not just the elect of God that must have the seal. Even the believers, those who do not believe in Christ or do not receive this seal on their foreheads, will equally need to have the mark of the beast, that if they don't have the mark of the beast, in the interim, before the Christ will reveal his glory, that they will neither buy nor sell until they have the seal of the living God on their foreheads. In the name of our Lord Jesus Christ.
1: Amen.
2: So that seal of the living God is very critical. That seal of the living God is very crucial. And that seal of the living God is inevitable. Every true child of God must have it. It's not something that will be done electronically. It's not something that they will place a chip on your forehead or on your palm or your whatever. That is the mark of the beast. Already, if you look at the human society, we are heading to that mark being placed on our forehead. Today now, as we are getting into the cardless, cashless age, it's even getting to the time that it will be embedded that as soon as you get to the point, once you arrive at that point, the system will open to you because you have the mark. And if you do not have the mark, you cannot receive it. In the name of the Lord Jesus Christ.
1: Amen.
2: And I want to use this opportunity to share this secret with them, my brothers and sisters listening in America and from all over the world. Sometime in 2024, I was given a privilege to witness a special event. I was in the spiritual realm. I saw in my head in the night vision. I was in a vessel like a spaceship. And we were going around the earth to inspect the earth. We made three rounds of inspection of the earth, and we were shown so many places on the earth, even at some places where it is so dark that no light can penetrate. But that ship has a light that can beam into the deepest part of the Earth's surface, and we see what is inside there. After the third mission, he dropped me on the Earth, said, told me when I finish my mission, I should alert him, and he will come and pick me up. While there, one nation sent their missile across to that spaceship, and the ship, you know, being extraterrestrial object, moved with the speed of light, and the missile did not touch it. But then, the missile landed in another country, and suddenly every nation on Earth were releasing their avionic technology, until the whole atmosphere, I mean sky, was covered with military machines. There was no beam of light. The star was shielded. The moon could not penetrate, and the Earth was in pitch darkness. Then, suddenly, there was a light that was lit, and the announcement was made that the prince of this world is about to be revealed. And the whole Earth was gathered in batches of about 12 to 20 groups. And in the midst of them appeared slender ATM machine that looked like the ATM machine we use in the bank. And the message was given that whoever is in that arena must brand their hands or their foreheads. And whoever refuses to do that will neither buy nor sell. That is the last order, because the prince of this world is about to be revealed, and that is his instrument of trade. And some branded, some did not. Finally, the brand that were branded were told to enter a vehicle, and they left. The ones that refused to brand themselves were sent into the garden, which were later told was the Garden of Eden, and Archangel Michael was the one supervising the garden, that Eden is about to be reconstructed, that they are rebuilding Eden, because Jehovah God and his Christ are already on the earth plane. In the name of the Lord Jesus Christ.
1: Amen.
2: That is to let you and I know that seal that the Jehovah God and his Christ has brought forth on the earth already, that seal of the living God is already upon the earth. And that's the only way to receive that seal of the living God is through baptism. So it is not a mere sacrament, no. It is a very important instrument in this last age of man, through which man can receive the grace of God. And if you do not bear that seal, you have nothing to do with Christ. So it's not a case of to say, hey, what are these people talking about? This has nothing to do with religion. It's got nothing to do with tribe. It's got nothing to do with race or color or language or creed. It has nothing to do with your nationality, ethnicity, and whatever you call it. It is a sacred order established from the foundation of time. And whoever wishes to belong to this new kingdom of God, which Jehovah God and his Christ have brought, must receive this seal. And you can only receive it in Brotherhood of the Cross and Star and no other place. Even if you like, be His Holiness the Pope, with due respect to the Catholics. If you like, be the head of the Anglican Communion in Canterbury. If you like, be the head of the Eastern Orthodox Catholics in Constantinople. If you like, be the head of the Episcopal Churches of America, the Baptist, the Convention, the Methodist, the Islamic Order, the Buddhist, Baha'i, you know, Zoroastrian, name it, Shinto, Sikh religion, Hindu faith, or whatever, it doesn't matter. For you to belong to this kingdom, you must receive this baptism. If you do not receive it, you will not receive the seal. In the name of the Lord Jesus Christ.
0: Amen.
2: This is a grace granted to humanity, and the grace is so unique. That is why we are extending it, because he told us freely you have received, and freely you must give it out. It is a message of hope for all the elects of God, wherever you find yourself. We are not begging you. We are not imposing it on you either. We want you, because you're told in 1 John chapter 4, verse 1. It says, beloved, do not believe any spirit that comes to you, because many false spirits have come into the world. You know? He said, but try the spirits, whether they are of God, because many false prophets have gone into the world. He said, hereby know we the spirit of God. Every spirit that confesses that Jesus Christ is come in the flesh is of God. And every spirit that confesseth not that Jesus Christ is come in the flesh is not of God. And this is that spirit of Antichrist, whereof ye have heard that he should come, and even now already is in the world. So we are not coming here to preach a new doctrine to you. We are not coming here to propound a new philosophy to you. We are not coming here to give you a new idea that is not already written and that it must come to pass. We are not coming here to challenge the paradigm and the principle of the divine truth. We are not coming here to question the authority of the Christ. And we are not coming here to propound mere Christianity or theorems or ideologies or concepts. Brotherhood of the Cross and Star is the Christ Universal Spiritual School of Practical Christianity, where the Lord God and His Christ, the Spirit of Truth and the Holy Spirit have manifested to lead us and guide us to the accurate knowledge of the truth, confirming that which was spoken by our Lord Jesus Christ in John chapter 16, from verse number 6. He told them, he said, because I have told you this, he said, but now I go to him that sent me, and none of you asketh me, whither goest thou? So, but because I have said these things unto you, sorrow hath filled your heart. Nevertheless, I tell you the truth, it is expedient for you that I go away. For if I go not away, the Comforter will not come unto you. But if I depart, I will send him to you. And when he is come, he will reprove the world of sin, and of righteousness, and of judgment. So of sin, because they believe not on me. Of righteousness, because I go to my Father, and ye see me no more. Of judgment, because of the prince of this world is judged. He said, I have yet many things to say unto you, but you cannot bear them now. Howbeit, when he, the Spirit of truth, is come, he will guide you into all truth. For he shall not speak of himself, but whatsoever he shall hear, that shall he speak, and he will show you things to come. In the name of the Lord Jesus Christ.
4: Amen.
2: Now, that Spirit of truth is come, and part of his mission is to guide us to the accurate knowledge of the truth. And one of the most important aspects of the knowledge of the truth is, he is to lead us and guide us to a better understanding of what is expected of us. And part of his leading and guiding is to let us to know what we ought to do, because only him has the formula of life. You know, when you talk about the mathematical formula, remember, they give you the almighty formula that once you know that formula, there's no mathematical principle or question you cannot solve. The same thing, the Spirit of Truth has come to reveal unto us that ultimate formula of the divine mathematics, that this is this. You compute A plus B plus C equals to this, and you get your answer. And if you follow that principle and apply it, you'll always have your answer at every point in time. In the name of the Lord Jesus Christ.
4: Amen.
2: And the first principle in that process is this. You must be baptized. That is the first rapture. When you are baptized, then you are connected to the Spirit of God. Then the truth shall be unveiled to you, because the deep speaks to the deep. It is not you, like he said, it is not of him that willeth, nor of him that runneth, but of God that showeth mercy. So, if the Spirit of God is not there to guide you, there's no way you can come to this consciousness. There's no way you can come to this understanding of the wisdom of the truth. And when you come to the understanding of this wisdom of the truth, then you shall be awakened in spirit. And when you are awakened in spirit, then you become a true conscious entity. Then you shall know the truth, and the truth shall make you free. What truth that makes you free? It is not by mere theology or postulation or Bible studies, because this mystery cannot be taught to you in theological schools. If it could be taught in theological schools, there would be no need for men to misconceive themselves and start postulating that Jesus will descend from the sky like a bird, whereas there's no precedent to that. There's precedence of ascending to heaven. Enoch, the servant from Adam, ascended to heaven. Elijah, the prophet, the Tishbite, ascended to heaven. Our Lord Jesus Christ ascended to heaven, but none has ever descended from heaven. And any time an angel of God was sent from heaven for any particular mission, on a temporary mission, it does not come to stay for long. It's always a brief. Like if you remember the case of Gideon in the plains of Mamre, when the angel of God came to give him information on how they will overcome the Midianite army, he said, when it happened, while Gideon was there, and as he offered his sacrifice in appreciation to God, said the angel of the Lord that came unto him ascended with the smoke of the sacrifice, because he came on a temporary mission on the earth plane, in the name of the Lord Jesus Christ.
1: Amen.
2: And if you remember, when Melchizedek appeared to bless Abraham after fighting to rescue his brother Lot, it was recorded again that as Melchizedek appeared only once to him, and in that singular appearance, Abraham saw him and gave him a tenth portion of his spoil, and that was how tithe was instituted, giving 10% in appreciation to God. After that, no other place it was ever recorded that Melchizedek stayed a longer time than that. So at each point in time when God has any dealings with man, because whether he's coming temporarily or permanently, he must come in the body of a man, because man was made in the image of God. So, now, but whenever he's coming on a longer-term mission, he must pass through the womb of a woman, because it is destined, that is the channel, the pathway, whereby all the children of God will be able to come into the presence of God. There's no other way can man come into the presence of God through, except through the womb of the woman. And that is why it is written in 1 Timothy chapter 1, 2, verse 15, that the woman can only be saved through the childbirth. In the beginning, they were made male and female. Through the instrumentation of the female, the great fall took place. At the reconnection in the time of Jesus, the Spirit of God had to manifest in the womb of the woman named Mary, and manifested in the Son of Man, the Son of God, and God himself named Jesus. Equally, at the conclusion of time too, for God to come and reclaim his own, the woman has his own responsibility to play in the fulfillment of the will of God for humanity. Meaning at the close of time again, the same Spirit of Christ, but this time he must come complete, the Father, the Son, and the Holy Spirit, because now the kingdoms of this world have become the kingdoms of our God and of his Christ, meaning that God and his Christ must take the human form, and for it to manifest, it must take place through the proof channel, which is the womb of the woman. And medical sciences, biological sciences have proven it in a laboratory experiment that as soon as the healthy sperm cell of the man fuses to the healthy egg of the woman, that there's an explosion of light. Meaning that at the moment of conception, the Spirit of God has entered the womb. And that is why Leader Olumba Obu stated categorically that abortion is murder. Whoever removes a fetus, whether it is one day or 2 days or 1 week or 8 months, has killed, because the moment conception takes place, the Spirit of God has entered into the human form. So for God to come on earth, that same Spirit of God now will take place in the womb of a woman, and from the womb of a woman, then it will put on the garment of the flesh. That is the gestation period. And after the completion of the body, the garment of flesh is complete. What we call labor will set in, because the Spirit is completed his work in the womb and is about to commence the work in the world of manifest. It comes in the form of man. So when Christ returns, as he has returned on the earth today, he has come through the womb of a woman, and he has told us the only access into his presence is through baptism. By being washed in the water of baptism, sin is washed away, condemnation is washed away, and life is returned. In the name of the Lord Jesus Christ.
1: Amen.
2: So we are now informing all the earth dwellers listening to us through this medium of gospel1440.com in Detroit, Michigan, that you who is privileged to hear this word today, come into Brotherhood of the Cross and Star. If you don't know how to reach out to the station on your online platform, they will connect you to Archbishop Ebere Onwuneme, and he will direct you to wherever you need to get the information across the earth, and you shall receive your baptism, and you shall be made free. Because he said in John chapter 8, verse 32, say, you shall know the truth, and the truth shall make you free. So, beloved brothers and sisters from all the family of families of man, the racial, cultural, linguistic families of humanity, do not harden your heart, but embrace this truth. Receive this seal of the living God, that it might be well with you, and at the conclusion of the time, your name will be numbered among those in the book of life. Until then, we will meet next week. May the everlasting peace and blessings of the living God abide with us all. In the name of the Lord Jesus Christ.
1: Amen.
2: In the blood of the Lord Jesus Christ.
1: Amen.
2: Now and forevermore.
1: Amen.
2: Thank you, Father.
0: Thank you, Father.
1: Come to our Father, Leda Alumba Alumba Abu. All ye that labor and are heavy laden, he will never disappoint you. He will never forsake you. He will conquer for you. He will answer your prayers. The Father will be on your side. He will be before and behind you. He will never forsake you. He will guide and protect you. In the Father, there is hope. He will always be for you. He will never forsake, and forever he will guide you. Brother, the kingdom of God, brotherhood of the cross and star is calling you. Do not delay, for the time is very short now and forevermore.

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0: The endurer of human characters, the perfecter of love.

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0: Thou, O home of creation, we hail thee, the ruler with an iron rod.

0: 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We are located at 11386 Broad Street Avenue, Detroit, Michigan. Our service time starts at 10 a.m. every Sunday. May peace of the Most High God be and abide with you in the name of our Lord Jesus Christ. Amen. Look forward to hearing from you. Thank you.
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3: I love you.
4: You owe us 2 minutes. You owe us 2 minutes.
3: And
4: right? Yes, who will get 2 minutes next?
5: Oh, hey, you know what?
3: To worship you.
4: Yeah, next week.
5: Okay.
4: Yeah, next week.
5: So what time? So, okay, when you rejoice, point at me when you...
4: No, it's like you get the way to do it, right? I will tell my brother to get a little bit.
5: And what literally...
4: You hear it's a little
5: perfect other than like
3: please
5: you
3: said, let it be a sweet sound.
4: Yeah. Yeah, that's what I thought about, you know. You can always make it up.
3: This
5: yeah,
3: personal.
5: That's why I really technically
3: I love each, you, Lord.
5: Like she stopped it.
3: As
5: two,
3: I live
5: so in order
3: my
5: to get her
4: I know.
5: I know.
4: No, no, because you know stations,
3: rejoice.
4: Right? Station cut off at about
3: take
4: 2 minutes.
3: Joy, my
4: yeah, 2 minutes.
3: King.
4: Yeah, yeah. You can.

You don't know like I know. Scream at him. Tell him you don't know where he brought me from. You don't know where he brought me from.

devil don't know what you're talking about. Sometimes I find myself going down on my knees, having a secret prayer with the Lord, and I begin